0: last hurrah before locking back in.
1: Did you sit in Coach Leach's stool?
0: So his stool is now hanging from the ceiling.
1: Come on,
0: I
1: really?
0: I did sit in Urban's stool though, and sent Urban a picture of it, and had a good time. Had a couple cocktails in there, and then got my butt back to Gainesville to start locking in for football season.
1: Go give him hell, Coach. I think I'll see you week three on the plains in Auburn, my friend. So not far from where you were coaching at Troy not long ago. Cannot wait, man. Give him hell, get him ready, and we'll see you soon, man. It's John Sumrall, first-year head coach, Florida Gators. Go get him, Coach.
0: Thanks, Fitz. Appreciate you, buddy.
1: My pleasure, man. John Sumrall, head coach of those Florida Gators, Amber's Florida Gators,
2: my
1: and he doesn't
2: Florida
1: care.
2: Gators.
1: Don't tell me about 9-game schedules. I play on asphalt. I don't care. Just sign it up. Whining and complaining doesn't do a damn thing, man. He has an attitude, and I'm telling you, folks, Florida will be a tougher football team because that dude, buckle your chin strap a little tighter. Watch his teams at Troy. Watch what he did at Tulane, and it's coming to the Gators.
2: Gators fans are coming around. I mean, they're not as familiar, obviously, with Sumrall as you are with Lane Kiffin. That's just true nationally. So there was the little disappointment there for Gators fans who thought maybe they'd get Lane, and then they got John Sumrall. And now all he has done ever since is win fans over and over and over again. He's certainly doing that at SEC Media Days as well. Coming up next here on Amber and Ian, the phones are lit on pet peeves. 888-ESPN, everybody, D, Michael, Adam, John, Ralph, Sam, everybody hanging on. We appreciate you. I see you. I'm getting to your phone calls next.
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2: At SEC Media Days today, the head coach of the Florida Gators, John Summerall, who was just on with us, by the way. If you missed that, check out the podcast on the ESPN app. But John Summerall at the podium at SEC Media Days, he talked about how a phone ringing during a press conference is incredibly unacceptable. And if that had been a training room or a practice facility, then that reporter would have been kicked out in front of the whole team. And so obviously one of his pet peeves is apparently somebody forgetting to turn off their ringtone. And so that begs the question.
1: In a work setting, yeah.
2: In a work setting, right. Yeah. That begs the question, what are your pet peeves? 888-SAY-ESPN is how you chime into the conversation here on ESPN Radio. Everybody has been very patient. I appreciate you. Let's start with D. D is calling us from Texas. Hey, D, what's your pet peeve?
20: Hey, God bless people. Man, one of my pet peeves, I can't stand when people, especially a female, and I definitely don't want to see a male, popping gum, they're chewing gum in the car. And one of my other ones is kind of personal, but I can't stand when people just say stuff like, anytime you need me, just give me a call. Whatever you need, give me a call. It's like a Baptist preacher saying, oh, I'm almost through. I'm about to be through. And then we're still there for another 2 hours. So what's one of my things?
2: I like those, D. The popping really gum is, that's, I hate that too. Like, unless you're a kid, you know, if you're a tween, maybe, Ian, it's okay. But otherwise, if you're out here popping gum as a grown adult, no.
1: Call me anytime.
2: That's so true. Call me anytime.
1: Like a Southern Baptist preacher.
2: Nobody means almost call done. Me anytime.
1: 2 hours later.
2: D's right.
1: Right. D's 100% that's good. Right.
2: Michael. Michael's up on 888-SAY-ESPN. He's calling us from Miami. Hello, Michael. What's your pet peeve?
21: Hey, folks. I got two. The first one is I'm a Dolphins season ticket holder. And every year there is some big Buffalo fan that my fellow Dolphin fans sold their tickets to because the Dolphins weren't playing very well. And I get showered by nachos and beer every game. It's insane. And I'm not kidding.
2: Hey, Michael, I believe you. I'm a Dolphins fan as well. I 100% believe you. If there's one thing that people like during a down Dolphin season more than Dolphins football in Miami, it's money and the ability to sell the tickets, but selling them to the Buffalo fan, and that's just rough. And listen, I had a good time when I went to a Dolphins game in Buffalo. I had a very good time, but those fans, they go harder
1: than the average bear.
2: They're fans.
1: They're like college football fans. They're not passionate about their team. They're obsessed with their team.
2: Adam is calling us from North Carolina. Hey, Adam, what's your pet peeve?
22: Yes, Amber. I just want to say I'm right with you with people saying the wrong word, like with itch instead of when they mean scratch. Yes, but a lot, at least most people say, I think, scratch. So one phrase that almost everybody says wrong is I could care less.
2: Yes.
1: Because oh my gosh.
2: I hate that too.
22: Yeah. You have to care to be able to care less. It bothers me.
2: Yes, yes. I couldn't care less, people. I couldn't care less. I could care less means that you could care less. So
1: you are physically able to.
2: You are actually able to care less, which is the exact opposite of the point that you were intending to make. A lot of people, there's a lot of phrases that we could do that with. John is calling us from New York. Hey, John, thanks for the call. What's your pet peeve?
23: Hey, what's going on, guys? Hey, so, Ian, I was going back to your chip thing about the double dip. So I got one thing about the chip, and I got one other one real fast. But the chip, is it okay to dip the chip, and then if you flip the chip around in public?
1: Yes.
23: On the backside? Is that cool?
1: You're good.
2: See, I still think that's dicey, even though.
23: That's technically still a double dip, but it's the flip dip.
2: Yeah,
1: that's a good way to phrase it. The flip dip. I like it. No, as long as you're not getting that edge where your mouth was in the dip,
2: that's where it's dicey.
1: You're good.
2: I think we should just avoid the whole thing.
0: How are you going to be so anti-double dip? And then the guy is like, oh, as long as you flip it around, it's cool.
1: I've done that.
2: He had one more thing for us, too, but yeah. I think he's...

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0: be of the mindset that you trade away Scooble, and then the Tigers started winning, and then things got a little bit murkier is what I'm trying to say there, David. What would you do if you were in charge of the Detroit Tigers? Would you trade away Scooble at this point?
1: I would. I think that when you have that type of player, I go back to like a Shohei Ohtani when the Angels were in the mix and

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2: 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And there's no more rules. Seattle Seahawks, the champs, are going to be on Hard Knocks this year.
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3: 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And that's the thing about Hard Knocks. Like, you're going to just mess up my world, my system. 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Fans love it.
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0: were last year. 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
5: I'm Christine Lisi. The hottest team in baseball, the Red Sox, seeking a franchise record 16th straight win in the second game of their doubleheader. Boston, which won game 1-6-3, is down 4-1 to the Orioles in the bottom of the fifth inning. Pirates seeking the doubleheader sweep. They won the opener 5-3 in 10 in game 2 in the Bronx. Pittsburgh and the Yankees still scoreless, bottom 7 now. Max Muncy go-ahead 2-run home run in the sixth inning. Dodgers leading the Phillies 5-3 top of the eighth. Twins 7, Guardians 4, bottom 7. Cleveland's Jose Ramirez back after missing 5 weeks recovering from hand surgery. 2-for-4 with 2 RBI and a run scored. Victor Mesa Jr.'s driven in 2 more runs. That's added to the Rays' lead. They're now up 4-1 on the Blue Jays in the bottom of the 6th inning. Braves with a 1-0 lead on the Padres' bottom 6. San Diego just 1 hit on the night. In a game on ESPN, Spencer Torkelson, game-tying solo home run. Tigers and Cubs knotted at 1, bottom of the 3rd inning. Astros leading the Marlins 2-0 top of the 4th. An RBI single for Nick Allen. Jeremy Pena with a solo blast. Salvador Perez tied Hall of Famer George Brett's Royals franchise record with his 317th career home run. Kansas City edged San Francisco 5-4. Brewers topped the Mets 4-3. 2 hits, 2 RBI for Christian Yelich. Go-ahead 3-run shot for Sal Stewart in the 7th inning. The Reds with a 5-3 victory over the Mariners. Nationals scored 6 in the 7th, highlighted by Luis Garcia Jr. 3-run homer, routed the Rockies 8-0. WNBA, Minnesota's Nafisa Collier made her season debut after being sidelined after ankle surgeries. 24 points, 10 rebounds. Lynx defeated Seattle 86-76.
6: Hey, it's your resident Super Bowl champ, Chris Candy. 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
1: It is wild how long this has gone on for. And now the reports are still suggesting that no decision is coming right now, that maybe a decision hasn't even been made yet. That's really hard to believe.
2: There was a column in the USA Today, and here's a different twist. For those of you who were calling in last night going, I'm tired of LeBron, I have LeBron fatigue, and I'm with you, my hand's up. You know, just let me know when he signs and makes up his mind, which may have already been made up, may have changed. Who knows? This column in the USA Today saying, you know, LeBron owes us an apology and he owes it to the league to make a decision. Man, shut the hell up. He doesn't owe us anything.
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1: 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We do not know, but maybe somebody in the Miami Heat knows. You're listening to Amber and Ian. We're presented to you by Progressive Insurance. At Ian Fitz ESPN is how you find him. At Amber W Sports is how you find me. The Miami Heat posted a pending video to YouTube titled LeBron James Introductory Press Conference.

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0: $1,000. Ian?
1: That guy's a genius. He does this, like, not for a living, but as a hobby. He'll go to thrift stores, Amber, and, like, grab some old classic, you know, retro t-shirt, buy it for, like, $2, and goes and sells it for $50. Just because it's retro.
2: I mean, cool. It's a lot of work.
1: My daughter's thrift. They're all about it, man. I mean, like, Rowan bought a leather jacket for, like, $10, and she brought it home, and my wife's like, do you know what that would have cost you, like, 10 years ago? It's like a $600 leather jacket. How much did you pay for it? $10. So, hey, good for him. Not just good, but great for him, because that's 90 dimes that he got for $3. Well done.
2: I bought a Super Bowl jacket at a thrift shop. Pretty
1: you
2: recently.
1: Did?
2: Yeah. So, but I don't normally thrift. That was unusual. I thrifted when I lived in Georgia, because I lived in the middle of nowhere. It was small towns all around me, and that's all that was what you did. You went to thrift shops, you thrifted.
1: It's kind of a thing now, isn't it?
2: Especially with
1: the younger...
2: It was definitely a thing there. I don't know. I guess so. But I'm not one who has the patience to go searching through things, and then if I did find something, reselling it. That's where I would fall short. I would never get around to the reselling
1: part. I'm with you on that.
2: I respect his hustle, though. There's so many clothes in my closet I want to sell. And I'm like, that sounds like a pain in the butt to try to sell them.
1: But
2: I respect the people that do. They're better people than me. So shout out to that kid for making so much money off of that. Coming up next here on Amber and Ian, another Mendoza quarterback is set to take the reins of college football. We'll talk to his head coach next right here on ESPN Radio.
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10: 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Braden joined us over on Cafe 104.1 this morning, and now he's joining us here live in The Zone. Braden, good afternoon. Nice to talk to you again today.
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7: The Orioles right now, they lead the Red Sox 5-1. It's the top of the ninth. Red Sox, their 15-game win streak is officially in jeopardy. Ian Fitzsimmons, feels like it's coming to an end. Was this the doubleheader where
8: they
7: were rained out? It wasn't supposed to be a doubleheader, right? They were rained out yesterday. So they get a little bit of a pass, don't they?
8: Well, still an L, but yeah. I mean, it's like when we talked to David Ross, former big league catcher, skipper, you know, for the Chicago Cubs, now back with us here at ESPN. He even talked to me. He goes, that second game in a double dip, I don't care if you're on, if you win the, it doesn't matter if you're on a win streak or not. You win that first one, the second one's really hard to win also.
7: Right.
8: And so, yeah, look, man, it comes to an end. Cue up Dandy Don, turn off the lights, the party's over, and you got to start anew. But look, 15

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6: Sabrina's going to get buckets when you need her to get buckets right there. 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He's Emmett Golden. I'm Q Myers. And I would say, Emmett, that girls run the world all night tonight as this is the final night before the All-Star break. A lot of teams were in action. The Liberty in the Sky. The Sky's not a great team. We know their overall record's not very good. They're scrappy. They usually find ways to hang around games. They did in this one. But at the end, stars show up when they matter the most. Sabrina Ionescu, 29 points, 4 boards, 4 assists, scored 9 of the last 10 points in the last 56 seconds of the game, and the Liberty get the dub.
7: Yeah, balling. You know, you can – that's what makes superstars superstars. You can depend on them, you know, in big moments and late in games. And you've – I mean, she's built a career on being dependable. That's why she's one of the brightest stars in the WNBA.
6: The Liberty had a 10-1 run in the last 56 seconds. 9 of those points, again, came from Sabrina. Their consecutive 12-point comeback wins. They defeated the Wings on July 20th. They're just playing some good ball at this stage of the game, and you know that they're a good team. Consecutive wins for the first time since their 8-game win streak, going all the way back from May 27th to June 17th. It's third straight win now with that victory over the Sky. So that's a good way to go into the All-Star break. Now, the problem is, Emmett, we heard the other day that Sabrina – decided she was going to turn down the invite to participate in the three-point competition and defend her title. Well, then we hear from Sabrina, that's not quite the case. Check it out.
8: I saw that yesterday. I guess you can't really, at least personally, I can't decline an offer I never got officially invited to. So I was pretty surprised to see that. Never got invited. And obviously that's, you know, whether it's against Steph Curry or, you know, in the W, I always go out and try and beat my record every single time I've gone out. So, yeah, I mean, I just kind of wanted to set the record straight. That was just false, but I'm really excited for the participants in it. And obviously there's going to be a new winner, so I'm excited to see who wins.
7: I love to hear that she didn't turn it down.
6: Right.
7: I hate hearing that they didn't invite her. You know, the one thing about, and I'm rooting for the WNBA, I think they're learning how to be a bigger league.
6: You know what I'm interested in, though, Emmett, is when she said, I didn't officially get the invite.
7: Yeah.
6: So did you get an invite that maybe not had been
7: was
6: as
7: it a
6: formal?
7: Casual?
6: Yeah, was it?
7: Invite?
6: Was it? I mean, like, that's the word that caught my attention was didn't officially get the invite. You know what I mean? So I'm wondering what she means by that. Either way, what we do know is that she's not going to be in it, and it's just

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0: feel you.
1: I need you to bring it on back in, man. You're trying to get us to the heights, man. We don't need to be at the heights.
0: Hey, I stay in the heights.
1: That's the problem. I'm trying to bring you back to game night.
0: Okay, my bad. Yeah, anyway, so LeBron, you know, who knows when he's coming back? People pressing send, alt, delete, all type of stuff.
1: Well, it's so funny that tweet comes out after we have a thorough discussion about LeBron James being a GM. I put that in air quotes, and his GM abilities, because all I did is roll my eyes when I saw that. Okay, again, you said it right. Sources believe, and the belief around the league is that LeBron would be more likely to choose the Cavs if the front office could replace Harden with Irving. That's believe and belief. There's a lot of, you know, it's not nothing concrete. But it just made me laugh because, again, it sounds like, all right, if this is any truth to it, LeBron's trying to play GM once again.
0: And what we heard from Rich Paul, LeBron has no issues with James Harden. You know, they're cool. So there's you're hearing everything.
1: Exactly.
0: You're hearing everything. You're hearing he don't want to play with this guy. He love to play with that guy. He wants to be over here. He wants to be over there. There's so much information out. It leads me to believe nobody knows what the hell they're talking about.
1: It leads me to believe he needs to hurry up and make this decision so we can stop hearing all these false narratives and just hear the truth. How about that? You know how you can squash all that? Just come out and say what you're going to do and where you're going to do it.
0: Yeah, he ain't worried about it. I can tell you that much for sure.
1: Oh, I know. He's having fun. He's having a great time.
0: Last thing he's worried about is what people are saying and talking about.
1: I'm already knowing. He's Emmett Golden. I'm Q Myers. It's Game Night here on ESPN Radio. Coming up next, who are the top defenders in the National Football League? Emmett will tell us his here on ESPN Radio, the all-new ESPN app, SiriusXM Channel 80, and tune in.
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7: 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You know, you never know how these things go, but I think it's an ideal situation in the sense that he's buying a team that obviously is very well run at the moment. And his son, Neil, I think is going to be heavily involved in day-to-day operations on the team. And I think that ownership being involved, not in the minutia of football, but in how football operations work, I think can be a really good thing. And that will be an interesting case study to see over the coming years how it works in Seattle.
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10: 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Sacked by who else but Myles Garrett?
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15: I'm Emmett Golden. I'm Q Myers. 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
5: 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The top five defenders. Number five.
22: I'm starting things off in the secondary. Pat Surtain, best corner in the NFL. And you, maybe you could argue it or whatever, but he is one of the best for sure. Wanted to make sure there was representation in the secondary, so I started at number five with Project Pat.
5: Number four.
22: Sexy Dexy. That's right. Dexter Lawrence out there in Cincinnati now. Defensive tackle. Well, one of the best in the business. I don't know. You know, I felt like they just shuffled the deck, sending away a pass rusher and then bringing in Dexter Lawrence. But I digress. I have the big man in the middle of the defensive line at number four.
5: Number three.
22: Kyle Hamilton. Man, I think Kyle Hamilton is, I want to say he's underrated, but I think he is, they don't put him up there with the best of the best on defense in the NFL. So for me, I have Kyle Hamilton in that secondary playing safety at number three.
5: Number two.
22: Will Anderson. There's a reason. There's a couple reasons why that Texans team is so good. But I think the biggest reason is Will Anderson Jr. I have him at number 2.

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7: 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Seattle and Vegas still the leading candidates for expansion. And if so, Memphis or Minnesota going to the Eastern Conference?
8: So if we expand, at least we're thinking 28, 29 season. The only two cities at the moment we're looking at are Las Vegas and Seattle. We haven't had a vote on it. It's not a foregone conclusion, but we're in the process of talking to groups that are interested in getting an expansion team in those two cities. And then, yes, if we do add two teams, we'll want to likely even out the conferences, so there will be some movement then.
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11: Red Sox win streak ends at 15. I'm Q Myers. The last time Boston won 15 straight games, Ted Williams was putting up an MVP season in 1946 and leading them to an American League championship. Wednesday, the Red Sox matched that streak from 80 years ago, beating the Orioles 6-3 in the opener of a doubleheader. Boston club fired manager Alex Cora after a 10-17 start and seemed to be in for a long season under Chad Tracy, who was named the interim manager. The Red Sox were 37-48 and then last in the AL East on July 1st, and then they went on the long streak. Now, well, they've had that streak come to a close as they lost the second game of the doubleheader 5-1. But Tracy is the first manager since the 19th century to lead a team to a win streak of 15 games who didn't start the season in the job, according to Major League Baseball. Nafisa Collar in the midseason form in her return to action in her first game since late September. She finished with 24 points and 10 rebounds in 22 minutes. The Lynx picked the 86-76 win over the Seattle Storm. It was the fourth time Collar scored at least 20 points in her season debut, and the second time she had a 20-point double-double in her first game of a season. Also in the W, the Mystics came from behind to beat the Aces 100-99. Shakira Austin had 25 points, including the game-winning free throw, while Asia Wilson had 38 points and 7 rebounds for Las Vegas. The Liberty topped the Sky 95-94. Sabrina Ionescu had 29 points for New York. The Mercury, they beat the Sparks 86-82 on the strength of Alyssa Thomas, who had a triple-double, 19 points, 15 assists, and 11 rebounds. And the Fever, they picked up the victory over the Sun 123-88. Caitlin Clark had 27 points and 11 rebounds on the night. 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
11: 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We are presented by Progressive Insurance. Emmett, I was just going through the WNBA scores, and I mentioned the Fever and the way they beat the Suns 123-88. Caitlin Clark had 27 points and 11 assists. I was calling her the board queen. I had her on 11 rebounds. Wrong stat. 11 assists. Yeah, but she had a hell of a performance. She might have got 11 rebounds if they had left her in the game, but they had an easy, easy victory as the Fever go into the All-Star break. Join us now to talk all things WNBA. We bring in Annie Costable, the Athletic National Women's Basketball writer. And Annie, thanks so much for your time. We do appreciate you. We'll start right there where I was.

0: time, you almost never see a team not miss a beat. They haven't really missed a beat. You know, they sit atop the WNBA right now. So it's like trading for an MVP, you know, right in the middle of the season. So it's awesome for them.
1: Yeah, it is. And they picked up when she dropped 24 points in her season debut this evening. Looks like she's in mid-season form. He's Emmett Golden. I'm Q Myers. 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
3: 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Brayden joined us over on Cafe 104.1 this morning. And now he's joining us here live in The Zone. Brayden, good afternoon. Nice to talk to you again today.
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6: 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About 15 minutes away from taking you all around the WNBA as they hit the All-Star break. 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And this is an article that's on ESPN.com right now from Chris Rimm, Kalen Kaler, and Jason Reed. Inside NFL Rooney Rule, coaches say is rigged against them. Now, the Rooney Rule is set up in place where you have to interview a couple minority coaches before you hire somebody. So it's almost like if you're in a normal job and you got to go through EEO, I think that's what they call it, where, you know, equal opportunity and everything, and you got to check a few boxes. Well, there's steps that you have to take before you hire a head coach. There's steps you have to take before you hire a GM. So the Rooney Rule has been put in place to try to even and level the playing field. So minorities get an opportunity to sit in front of the decision makers and potentially get a job. If you look across the landscape of the NFL and you look at the head coaches, you look at the GMs, and you see it's not very balanced, right? So the Rooney Rule was put in place to try to even the playing field. The problem is, and this article goes on to talk about Patrick Graham, who at the time was the Raiders defensive coordinator, and I remember when this happened, he was interviewing with the Jacksonville Jaguars for their potential head coaching job, which eventually went to Liam Cohen. Liam Cohen's a really good job, right? He did a really good job, really good coach. Obviously, did some good things with Jacksonville his first year. But it goes on to talk about how he had interviewed with the Jaguars earlier in the day. And his first sign that he could be in trouble was Liam Cohen had already told the Jaguars he was out. He wasn't going to be he's taking his name out of the running. He was going to go back to Tampa Bay, be the offensive coordinator. Remember, Tampa Bay was going to put some sugar on top of his contract to make sure he was good. Well, then all of a sudden he went missing, and Tampa Bay couldn't find him. The reason they couldn't find him is because while Patrick Graham was wrapping up his interview with the Jaguars and walked out of the facility, Liam Cohen crosses his path. And so he thought, oh, okay, well, I thought he was out of the running. So that kind of gave him his first, uh-oh, what's going on here? But this was the icing on the cake, was when he went to dinner. He went to a steakhouse there, and he was supposed to be meeting the owner. He was supposed to be meeting

0: Group.com.
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5: The Red Sox winning streak comes to an end after 15 games. I'm Q Myers. The last time Boston won 15 straight games, Ted Williams was putting up an MVP season in 1946, leading them to an American League championship. On Wednesday, the Red Sox matched that streak from 80 years ago, beating the Baltimore Orioles 6-3 in the opener of a doubleheader. Remember, Boston fired manager Alex Cora after a 10-17 start and seemed to be in for a long season under Chad Tracy, was named the interim manager. The Red Sox were 37-48 and last in the AL East on July 1st. They hadn't lost another game until they lost the second game of the doubleheader, 5-1 to Baltimore. Tracy still is the first manager since the 19th century to lead a team to a win streak of 15 games or more who didn't start the season at a job, according to Major League Baseball. In the WNBA, Nafisa Kyler made her first return to action since late September, and she looked like her own self, dropping 24 points and 10 rebounds in just 22 minutes. The Lynx got the victory 86-76 over the Seattle Storm. Also in the W, the Mystics, they came from behind to beat the Aces 199. Shakira Austin at 25 points, including the game-winning free throw, while Asia Wilson at 38 points and 7 rebounds for Las Vegas. The Liberty topped the Sky 95-94. The Mercury beat the Sparks 86-82. And the Fever got the win over the Sun 123-88. Caitlin Clark had 27 points and 11 assists. 21 points came in the first half. For more scores and analysis, check out ESPN.com and the all-new ESPN app. Coming up, more Game Night with Emmett Golden and me, Q Myers, here on ESPN Radio.
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9: We should do top five greatest moments in Cleveland sports history.
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5: 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A series against the Warriors.
10: Oh, yeah. You're picking up what I'm putting down.
9: What's number two?
10: 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Oh, man, that's a tough one. 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
9: Why is that number two? They then lose.
10: I know. 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
5: Former Athletics, Rajay Davis, by the way.
10: Yeah.
5: Want to go ahead and throw that out there. You know, they are the professional farm team. I'll just go ahead and throw that out there. They're the major league team that develops players, and then they move them on when it's time to go. So there you go. You're welcome. 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Don't you worry, Emmett. Those Athletics are coming here to Vegas, 2028, baby. That stadium's going to be ready to go. They're going to be a well-oiled machine by the time they get here.
10: Yeah, I bet. I bet. Hey, listen, you got the Golden Knights and the Aces. You'll be fine.
5: Yeah. Yeah, well, we'll see what that looks like. The stadium is going to be there.

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5: KNDR has to win this year, and he has to do something significant.
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7: 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I think the big challenge for Kalen this year is going to be, can I fix all the issues we have on offense? But I do think they have a chance to be a good team.
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7: Fee in mid-season form in her return to action. I'm Q Myers. The Fee Collier in her first game back since late September looked like herself. She had 24 points and 10 rebounds in 22 minutes in the Lynx 86-76 win over the Seattle Storm. It was the fourth time Collier scored at least 20 points in her season debut, and the second time she had a 20-point double-double in her first game of a season. Also in the W, the Mystics, they came from behind to beat the Aces 100-99. Shakira Austin had 25 points, including the game-winning free throw, while Asia Wilson had 38 points and 7 rebounds for the Aces. The Liberty topped the Sky 95-94. The Mercury beat the Sparks 86-82, and the Fever slid right past the Sun 123-88. Caitlin Clark, 27 points and 11 assists. In the NFL, Seahawks standout safety Nick Imamori is expected to miss some time in training camp, but should be ready by week one following right ankle surgery. Sources told ESPN he was placed on the physically unable to perform list on Monday, and it was not immediately clear why. He was practicing throughout the spring. According to a source, the Seahawks knew he might eventually require surgery. He tried to manage his ankle over the offseason, but as he was ramping up for the start of training camp, he continued to experience soreness and opted to have an arthroscopic procedure that was performed earlier this month. For more scores and analysis, check out ESPN.com and the all-new ESPN app. Coming up, more game night with Emmett Golden and me, Q Myers, here on ESPN Radio.
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7: 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Emmett, we've talked about quarterback competitions for training camp, camps across the league opening up. Some will be out there as early as Saturday. Rookies are reporting this week, next week, full throttle. All the camps will be open. We talked about Atlanta, their quarterback competition between Michael Penix and Tua. You know, how real mm-hmm. that is, what that could look like. We've obviously talked about the competition in Cleveland, Deshaun Watson and Shador. Talked about here in Vegas, right? Is there a competition between Kirk Cousins and Fernando Mendoza, the number one overall pick? I want to go to Minnesota with this one.
12: Okay.
7: Kyler Murray, one-year deal. Cardinals let him go. Minnesota picks him up. And they have their former first-round pick in J.J. McCarthy, who has gotten on the grass a few times but been injured more times than not. What does that competition look like in camp to you?
12: Yeah, I actually don't think it's much of a competition at all. I know out of respect to J.J., they're going to give him an opportunity, but I think this is Kyler Murray's job to lose. There's a reason why they went and got him. And honestly, I give Kyler a bunch of junk for the video game clause that was in
7: we
12: his.
7: We all do.
12: Yeah, you know, just being silly and cracking jokes. But I think he's a good quarterback. Like, I think he's better than we perceive him to be. Mm-hmm. We think, he really isn't that good. And maybe he's not elite, but he's a lot.

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1: The Chuckanut 50K, one of the Pacific Northwest iconic trail ultra marathons, once again demonstrated that its community of runners is as committed to the trails as they are to racing them. 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That all goes towards investing in outdoor spaces and the organizations that work to maintain and protect them. 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
3: Hey, you're in The Zone. Who are you?
6: Randy.
3: What's on your mind, man?
6: Well, I'm in Port Angeles. I was going to go shopping at Costco, and I heard your rant, and I just agree with you 100%, and you are the best, by the way.
3: Wow, that's kind of you to say. Out there in Port Angeles on this beautiful day. Am I ranting?
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0: You know, it was probably, I think, above anything I could have expected. Interesting that number 24 scores 24 on her return. So I like that a lot.
1: Collier becoming the first player in Lynx history with a 20-point double-double and multiple season debuts. Lynx with the win. That's now seven straight. Getting loud in Kansas City. That's next. SportsCenter All Night continues. It's ESPN Radio.
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3: 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Somebody's got to explain this to me. The Commanders, 3 years ago, were sold for just over $6 billion, almost $3.6 billion less than Seattle. The Broncos in 2022 sold for $4.6 billion. The Panthers sold in 2018 for $2.2 billion. The Bills in 2014 sold for $1.4 billion. 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
5: 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Kansas City Chiefs unveiling its first renderings for a new stadium in Kansas that's set to open for the 2031 season. One of the main aspects of the design, the architecture firm in Kansas City says that the $3 billion fully enclosed dome will feature a ceiling that's translucent and it'll be loud. 70,000 seats. Built with the intention of amplifying crowd noise, a request that the team has heard from several season ticket holders in multiple surveys. It was back in 2014 Arrowhead regained the Guinness World Record for loudest stadium after fans in Seattle broke that record. And the Kansas City Chiefs want to maintain that and take it back with their new stadium. To New York, new coach John Harbaugh had a message for rookies in their amphitheater meeting setting.
6: Welcome, man. Good to see everybody here. You excited?
7: Yes, sir. Yes, sir.
6: A little nervous?
7: Nope, man.
6: Huh? A little nervous? A little nervous, man. A little nervous? Excited, nervous, you know? Nervous like you're full of game almost, Nathan. Give this thing a kick off. Standing up here in front of the New York Giants. The New York Giants. It's a New York Giants sitting in this room. The New York Giants. Wow, it's an honor. It's an honor to stand in front of this room right now. And I know those coaches back there feel the same way, right, coaches?
8: Sergio.
6: It's an honor, man. We've been working, haven't we? We've been working early, getting real late, getting ready for today. Today. Sitting in this chair, this seat, getting to work, getting started, our beginning. Because this is where it all begins, together.
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9: Did he just talk to his brother Jim? Because that sounded more like a Jim Harbaugh than a John Harbaugh. That was very high school-y. I'm telling you, that took me back to high school. That's what that did. I cringed. I cringed when I watched it, and I was cringing when I listened to it, because when you watch it, you see the players like zone.

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7: Fisa Collier with a double-double in a Lynx win in her season debut after being out with her ankle injury. Major League Baseball cracking down on pitch clock issues as Yankees shortstop Jose Caballero found out. The win streak extends to 15 for Boston and then ends at 15 for Boston.
8: Here's Duran, who lines one to second, caught by Holiday, and the ball game is over. So the win streak ends at 15, and they do.
9: The fans are clapping as the Red Sox come off the field.
8: And they should. What a run it's been, and we got a season again.
7: Red Sox and Orioles wind up splitting their doubleheader on Wednesday. The call on WEEI. Boston won the first game, drops the second, so the win streak ends at 15. Red Sox manager Chad Tracy.
10: I just think they're, it's something to be proud of, you know. I mean, the big thing is, like, the 2026 Red Sox are at the top of the list as far as a winning streak is concerned. That's a pretty cool accomplishment. But what happened within it, you know, the way that the identity of the team changed within it is most important, you know. Like, all right, what created that? We're very aware of the quality of the at-bats, the starts, the bullpen work, and the things that we did. It's like, if that's who we are as a team and we keep doing that, we're going to win games, you know. We're going to have a chance to win on a nightly basis. So I think it not only did we run off 15 wins, but we found who we are when we're a good baseball team and what we do.
7: Putting together a win streak like that, not easy, and it ends in a doubleheader. ESPN analyst David Ross.
11: Well, it feels like you're never going to lose, and it's just such a good feeling. You come to the ballpark, you got extra energy, and these games, they carry over, you know, that they help you stay on kind of a roll. You feel like you can come back, you stay engaged the entire game. It really feels like you're never going to lose. You're going to find a way to come back. Somebody's going to get the big hit. And on the other side, when you're losing, like some of these teams this year that have kind of gone on these losing streak, multi-game losing streaks, it feels like you're never going to win one again. So this is one of those things that can really bring a lot of belief, and you're trying to convince your front office to buy. And these are great moments when you're in these kind of markets and you get on this kind of run. A lot of fun going on right now in Boston.
12: It is that. 15's enough. It doesn't matter. They're still going to feel momentum moving forward.
11: Well, yeah. And the doubleheader, you've got to chalk it up to. It's hard to win both sides of the doubleheader, both games of the doubleheader. It's just, you know, it's going to come back to the pack, and you're usually using a starter or some relievers in there that don't have big league time or in AAA for a reason. And, you know, you're trying to sit a guy and not wear out your guys that have been playing really good, and your lineup's going to be a little bit weaker in an area. Probably, unless you've got a really good matchup that happens to work out in a platoon situation.
7: 15-game win streak ties the Red Sox franchise record, and it ends at 15. SportsCenter All Night, ESPN Radio. Pirates and Yankees also playing a doubleheader on Wednesday. Game one.
0: The 3-1. Bryce Harrison, and this game is tied! A three-run shot into the second deck for Benny Barrels. It's 3-3. Home run number 30. With an exclamation point for Ben Rice.
7: Extends his hit streak to 13 games with his 30th homer of the year, longest active hit streak in baseball right now. That

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5: 0-1 is
6: swung on and driven into right field. Duran has doubled into the corner at least. One run in with Contreras. Durbin being waved around. Duran into third with a head first slide. Two-run triple.
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7: A couple years ago, we all said there's no way Texas A&M would spend $76 million to fire Jimbo Fisher. I'm not suggesting Kalen DeBoer will be fired. I frankly think they're going to have a good season. But if this program falls badly, they'll find the $70 million to get rid of him.
4: The rich get richer as Nafisa Collier returns to the league-leading links.
8: Courtney Williams weaving into the front court. Nafisa Collier, one dribble pull-up. That's good. And welcome back, Queen Feet. Bucket of the day in her season debut.
4: Plus, how hot is the seat in the city of brotherly love?
9: I feel like for 2026, and I'm along the lines of Chris Canty in this life, if Nick Sirianni doesn't make the playoffs and this offense looks god-awful, there is a question, is he going to be the head coach moving forward?
10: How things were going to unfold, and you'd be kicked out of our team meeting. I swear, like, you're lucky I'm not going to throw this freaking podium right now. Like, it drives me crazy.
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11: 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It's a run that we've seen for good chunk of July. Started prior to the All-Star break. They picked up where they left off when the season resumed last weekend. And Wednesday, Boston was riding a 14-game win streak.
5: 0-1 is
6: swung on and driven into right field. He did it again. Duran has doubled into the corner at least. One run in with Contreras. Durbin being waved around. Duran into third with a head first slide. Two-run triple. And it is 4-0 Red Sox.
11: A four-run bottom of the first, and Boston was still leading by three in the ninth.
5: 1-1. Chapman throws. Alonso swings and rips one. Too short. Backhanded by Chang. He plants. He throws to first. In time! Ball game over! The Red Sox have tied the record going back to 1901. 15 wins in a row. They win it here today, 6-3. There is magic in the air at Fenway Park.
11: Alex Honnold on WEEI, 93.7 FM, 6-3. Red Sox beat the Orioles in the opener of the doubleheader. 15 straight wins, matching the longest win streak in franchise history. Back in 1946, Red Sox, first American League team with a 15-game win streak or longer since 2017, when Cleveland won 22 straight. As for the back end of the doubleheader,

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7: 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Kansas City Chiefs unveiling its first renderings for a new stadium in Kansas that's set to open for the 2031 season. One of the main aspects of the design, the architecture firm in Kansas City says that the $3 billion fully enclosed dome will feature a ceiling that's translucent and it'll be loud. 70,000 seats. Built with the intention of amplifying crowd noise, a request that the team has heard from several season ticket holders in multiple surveys. It was back in 2014 Arrowhead regained the Guinness World Record for loudest stadium after fans in Seattle broke that record. And the Kansas City Chiefs want to maintain that and take it back with their new stadium. To New York, new coach John Harbaugh had a message for rookies in their amphitheater meeting setting.
8: Welcome, man. Good to see everybody here. You excited?
9: Yes, sir.
8: A little nervous?
9: Nope.
8: Huh? A little nervous? A little nervous, man. I'm nervous. Excited, nervous, you know? Nervous like the full game almost, Nathan. Give this thing kick off. Standing up here in front of the New York Giants. The New York Giants. It's the New York Giants sitting in this room. The New York Giants. Wow, it's an honor. It's an honor to stand in front of this room right now. And I know those coaches back there feel the same way, right, coaches?
10: Sergio.
8: It's an honor, man. We've been working, haven't we? We've been working early, getting real late, getting ready for today. Today. Sitting in this chair, this seat, getting to work, getting started, our beginning. Because this is where it all begins, together.
7: Heartfelt message from the Giants' new coach, but did it really come across that way earlier on ESPN Radio on Amber and Ian?
11: Did he just talk to his brother Jim? Because that sounded more like a Jim Harbaugh than a John Harbaugh. That was very high school-y. I'm telling you, that took me back to high school. That's what that did.
12: To be honest,
11: I cringed. I cringed when I watched it. and I was cringing when I listened to it, because when you watch it, you see the players like zoning out, like, what? Yeah, we know we're the New York Giants, coach. I mean, I just...
5: Yeah, but they are rookies. This is a welcome to the NFL. This is, you're officially here. You're playing for the New York Giants. You're not just playing for anybody. You're playing for the New York Giants. That's what he's trying to do.
11: I know.
5: And I get it. In that moment, all your dreams have come true. You are officially here. You are officially part of not just any organization, but the New York Giants.
11: Not the Jets.
5: Exactly. Now, does that resonate the same with everybody in that room when a lot of them were very young the last time the New York Giants were great? I mean, they were alive, obviously, during Eli Manning.
11: You saw the look
5: on
11: their faces?
5: But it was a while ago now, and we're talking about young dudes. So does the New York Giants brand resonate with them the same way? I don't know, but they are there and they're rookies. And so I can understand what he's doing. See, you and I had the opposite reactions here. I normally cringe when

0: I think of the scene where his arms just go straight up in that moment where they brought him into pitch out of the bullpen. That was a huge Mariner moment for us.
1: I'll always defer to Mariners fans on this one. I haven't been part of that history, and I wasn't there when Randy was there, but something I don't like
0: you
1: doing.
0: You weren't even alive when Randy was there.
1: I was just being born as he was, you know, winning the World Series with the Diamondbacks, but I never want to be that guy that gets too loosey-goosey with statues. Statues are a big, big, big deal. And, you know, the hope is that there's going to be more coming for the Mariners, right? You don't want to set your bar too low.
0: I think once you're going to retire his number, I mean, that's statue-worthy.
1: We can't be giving a statue to every number you retire. I mean, Yankee Stadium would be, like, you wouldn't be able to walk, right?
0: Yeah.
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0: a distraction. Those two are wired the right way, right? And so I'm not concerned with how they're going to practice and how they're going to prepare. They're going to do everything that they can to win the football game, and they know that's based on their preparation.
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4: Braden is 12 years old, just graduated fifth grade, and he's up in Linden. 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Braden, good afternoon. 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
2: 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And that's the thing about Hard Knocks. 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
3: 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Braden, good afternoon. 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
2: Seth, you and Adam Schefter broke the news about the sale of the Seattle Seahawks. I gave you the floor on what you want to add, what you learned.
3: Well, I think that Vinod Khosla, you know, he's not exactly a household name, even though in Silicon Valley, he's obviously well known. Someone very early in the process said, you know, this guy's a killer and don't underestimate his chances to get the team. You know, you never know how these things go. But I think it's an ideal situation in the sense that he's buying a team that obviously is very well run at the moment. And his son, Neil, I think is going to be heavily involved in day-to-day operations on the team. And I think that ownership being involved, not in the minutia of football, but in how football operations work, I think can be a really good thing. And that will be an interesting case study to see over the coming years how it works in Seattle.
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the first ones to tell you that. But I do think, you know, a lot of these guys are putting a lot in, and they're working extremely hard, and we demand a lot out of them, that there are some of these individual awards for them that are important to them. And it's not going to take away from what they need to do to win the football game. And I think five will be the first one to tell you that. If we need to throw it 60 times to win, let's throw it 60 times to win. And so, you know, your concern always outside looking in is, hey,

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1: JoJo Grubasek, a sophomore at Western Washington University and going on American Ninja Warrior for what? 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
2: There's a lot of different things that the NFL is trying to do. Games, you know, every day of the week. Now we're going to Australia. We're going to the four corners. Is it the four corners of the earth?
3: Checking.
2: Just want to make sure.
3: I believe that's the saying.
2: Okay. Yeah. 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
4: And I checked.
2: Corners.
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2: There are no corners.
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2: Yeah. Unless you're a flat earther.
3: Unless you're a globist, then there's no corners, but...
2: Didn't one of the astronauts send a picture just to say, if you're a flat earther, this should change all of that? I never understood that with flat earthers. Like, what happens when you get to the end of the earth?
4: 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What is the town that's on the edge?
2: Yeah.
3: We are about to get just
2: a
3: deluge of stay in your lane
2: I know.
3: Content right now.
2: I know. I stay in my lane when I go around the globe.
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7: 0-1 is
8: swung on and driven into right field. Duran has doubled into the corner at least. One run in with Contreras. Durbin being waved around. Duran into third with a head first slide. Two-run triple.
6: SEC Media Days take center stage in Tampa.
9: A couple of years ago, we all said there's no way Texas A&M would spend $76 million to fire Jimbo Fisher. I'm not suggesting Kalen DeBoer will be fired. I frankly think they're going to have a good season. But if this program falls badly, they'll find the $70 million to get rid of him.
6: The rich get richer as Nafisa Collier returns to the league-leading links.
10: Cornelius weaving into the front court. Nafisa Collier, one dribble pull up. That's good. And welcome back, Queen Feet. Bucket of the day in her season debut.
6: Plus, how hot is deceit in a city of brotherly love?
11: I feel like for 2026, and I'm along the lines of Chris Canty in this life, if Nick Sirianni doesn't make the playoffs and this offense looks god-awful, there is a question, is he going to be the head coach moving forward?
12: How things were going to unfold, and you'd be kicked out of our team meeting. I swear, like, you're lucky I'm not going to throw this freaking podium right now. Like, you're crazy.
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13: 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It's a run that we've seen for good chunk of July. Started prior to the All-Star break. They picked up where they left off when the season resumed last weekend, and Wednesday, Boston was riding a 14-game win streak.
7: 0-1 is
8: swung on and driven into right field. He did it again! Duran has doubled into the corner at least. One run in with Contreras. Durbin being waved around. Duran into third with a head first slide. Two-run triple, and it is 4-0 Red Sox.
13: A four-run bottom of the first, and Boston was still leading by 3 in the ninth.
7: 1-1, Chapman throws. Alonso swings and rips one. Too short. Back in it by Chang. He plants. He throws to first. In time! Ball game over! The Red Sox have tied the record going back to 1901. 15 wins in a row. They win it here today, 6-3. There is magic in the air at Fenway Park.
13: Talaton on WEEI, 93.7 FM, 6-3. Red Sox beat the Orioles in the opener of the doubleheader. 15 straight wins, matching the longest win streak in franchise history back in 1946. Red Sox, first American League team with a 15-game win streak or longer since 2017, when Cleveland won 22 straight. As for the back end of the doubleheader, Boston was obviously going for a 16th straight win.
14: Orioles now away from a very important victory for them. The pitch. A looper to right, caught by Holiday, and that's your ball game. And that's where the winning streak ends for Boston. At 15 games, stopped by the Orioles, and Baltimore grabs a 4-2 road trip out of the gate in the second half. A 5-1 win at Fenway.
7: Here's Duran, who lines one to second, caught by Holiday, and the ball.

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9: 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WNBA All-Star Game coming up this weekend, Wednesday, leading into the break. 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
10: Sasan Harris trying to get it back to Clark. Caitlin Clark is perfect. 5 for 5 from outside tonight. 17 and counting for CC.
11: It's filthy. And the thing is, you got a player in Diamond Miller who has got range 6'1", trying to come out and close out with a hand in the face. It doesn't matter.
10: 6:20 to go in our third quarter. Caitlin Clark! How does she do it? The circus shot finish and the foul.
11: And Diamond Miller is a versatile, long, strong defender, blanketing her, trying to do everything she can to show resistance.
9: USA Network with the game as the Fever blow out the sun, 123-88. Indiana tying the largest home win in team history. Caitlin Clark, 27 points in the win.
12: Caitlin, franchise record in scoring. What made you most proud about this win?
13: Yeah, I thought we just started off really well, and we kind of have got off to a couple slow starts in our last couple games, so that was a focus coming in for us tonight, and I thought we shared the ball really well. We played up tempo, and then obviously everybody just had one of those nights where the ball was going through the hoop, and I thought we finished well too.
12: Another double-double for you. How were you able to pick apart the defense?
13: Yeah, I mean, I think just playing up tempo, playing in transition, trying to find my teammates early. Obviously, with the way we're able to make shots, it really opens the floor. Makes it really hard to guard when everybody's knocking shots down. So just really proud of the group, and it's fun to see a lot of people get in and contribute.
12: All-Star Weekend is coming up. What are you most looking forward to?
13: About the All-Star Game? Chicago. It's a good city. But I'll be excited to get back here with my team, too, and keep this rolling. I think we're playing good basketball right now.
12: Thanks, Caitlin.
9: All-Star Game coming up on Saturday, ABC and Disney+. Meanwhile, on Wednesday, Wings fire. Wings with Paige Beckers back on the court.
14: Portland's going to need to get a defensive stop here. They got themselves back into this thing. Ogunbowale out to Beckers. Sidestep the three. Connects. Ice in the veins of the Wings.
9: 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Fourth triple-double this season. Everybody else in the WNBA has one combined. 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Mercury, 86-82 win over the Sparks, who have a five-game losing streak going into the All-Star break. 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
5: 0-1 is
6: swung on and driven into right field. Duran has doubled into the corner at least. One run in with Contreras. Durbin being waved around. Duran into third.
4: SEC Media Days take center stage in Tampa.
7: A couple years ago, we all said there's no way Texas A&M would spend $76 million to fire Jimbo Fisher. I'm not suggesting Kalen DeBoer will be fired. I frankly think they're going to have a good season. But if this program falls badly, they'll find the $70 million to get rid of him.
4: The rich get richer as Nafisa Collier returns to the league-leading links.
8: Courtney Williams weaving into the front court. Nafisa Collier, one dribble pull-up. That's good. And welcome back, Queen Feet. Bucket of the day in her season debut.
4: Plus, how hot is the seat in the city of brotherly love?
9: I feel like for 2026, and I'm along the lines of Chris Canty in this life, if Nick Sirianni doesn't make the playoffs and this offense looks god-awful, there is a question, is he going to be the head coach moving forward?
10: How things were going to unfold, and you'd be kicked out of our team meeting. I swear, like, you're lucky I'm not going to throw this freaking podium right now. It drives me crazy.
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11: 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It's a run that we've seen for good chunk of July. Started prior to the All-Star break. They picked up where they left off when the season resumed last weekend, and Wednesday, Boston was riding a 14-game win streak.
5: 0-1 is
6: swung on and driven into right field. He did it again! Duran has doubled into the corner at least. One run in with Contreras. Durbin being waved around. Duran into third with a head first slide. Two-run triple, and it is 4-0 Red Sox.
11: A four-run bottom of the first, and Boston was still leading by three in the ninth.
5: 1-1. Chapman throws. Alonso swings and rips one. Too short. Backhanded by Chang. He plants. He throws to first. In time! Ball game over! The Red Sox have tied the record going back to 1901. 15 wins in a row. They win it here today, 6-3. There is magic in the air at Fenway Park.
11: Now it's on WEEI 93.7 FM. 6-3, Red Sox beat the Orioles in the opener of the doubleheader. 15 straight wins, matching the longest win streak in franchise history. Back in 1946, Red Sox, first American League team with a 15-game win streak or longer since 2017, when Cleveland won 22 straight. As for the back end of the doubleheader, Boston was obviously going for a 16th straight win.
12: Orioles are now away from a very important victory for them. The pitch. A looper to right, caught by Holiday, and that's your ball game. And that's where the winning streak ends for Boston. At 15 games, stopped by the Orioles, and Baltimore grabs a 4-2 road trip out of the gate in the second half. A 5-1 win at Fenway.
5: Here's Duran, who lines one to second, caught by Holiday, and the ball game is over.

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0: And so, you know, your concern always outside looking in is, hey, does this become a distraction? 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
3: 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If it's not Diana Rossini.
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8: Here's Duran, who lines one to second, caught by Holiday, and the ball game is over. 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
8: 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What a run it's been, and we got a season again.
10: 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As the Boston Red Sox win streak has come to an end after 15 games, second half of a doubleheader against Baltimore, 5-1, they lose their first loss since July 1st. 15-game winning streak. They had one in 1946. Ted Williams leading the way. Nuno producing those games. And they have been tremendous recently as they are now 52-49. Good morning to Michelle Smallman, Chris Canty, Evan Cohen with you. How are we doing today?
11: Thank God it's over. We no longer have to talk about that. I had it as my best bet that they would lose yesterday. I just picked the wrong damn game. But never mind all that. I don't want to bury the lead. When you walked into the studio today, you had a nice package waiting on you, didn't you?
10: I did. You know what? Let's give one Chris Canty a good morning, Smalls.
12: Good morning, guys.
10: Let's give Chris Canty a ton of credit. But backstory. Friday night, the entire crew was at my house. We had what CC named the ECHC, the Evan Cohen Hibachi Cookout. It's our third annual. The entire team comes over. Hibachi at the house. Chef comes over. We all have a wonderful time every summer. Okay? Check. Great. That's the background. I said to my wife the day after, hey, we have people coming over Thursday night. That wine that the Canties brought would be an amazing move by us to display, because if the Canties brought it, you know it's great wine. You know it kind of is the one that everybody's like, whoa, you got that thing?
12: It's good stuff.
10: It's good stuff if Chris and Mel brought it.
12: No doubt. They have great taste.
10: So I said to my wife, I'm like, let's put it out for Thursday. Set it aside if you could. She goes, it's done. So what do you mean it's done? She said, I'm pretty sure Chris drank the whole thing and took a to-go cup. He has since denied that. Then we have asked every single person that was there, did you have any of the wine? And every one of them has denied it, including, I personally asked yesterday, Courtney Cronin and Kimberly A. Martin. Both of them denied it.
12: Look at him just being Nancy Drew.
11: Right.
12: Trying to get to the bottom of the mystery.
10: Everybody, Vegas East, Bristol, denied it. And CeCe said, you know what? I didn't drink the whole thing, but I will replace it. And today, he brings a bottle of wine for me. I'm not going to show the brands, but I'm sure it's a nice one.
12: Flash, flash the label to me so I can see.
10: Is it? I don't drink alcohol, so I don't know.
11: I discovered that wine last year. That's an outstanding wine.
12: What's the varietal?
10: What's the what?
12: Varietal.
11: It's a blend. It's a red blend.
12: Red blend.
11: Yeah, it's a red blend.
12: Like, is it a Pinot Noir? Is it a Cabernet?
10: Oh, well,
12: is it a Valpolicella?
10: He replaced it.
12: Is it a Malbec?
10: Tremendous job. So now, technically, he brought two bottles of wine to my house?
11: Well, I didn't bring this one to your house. I brought it to the studio.
10: Well, it's going to my house.
11: It's going to your
10: house. I'm saying he gifted me two bottles of wine.
11: Yeah.
10: Or is it one?
11: That's weird. I'm gifting a guy bottles of wine that doesn't drink.
10: For other people.
12: You're gifting a guy who doesn't drink wine so he can impress others who drink.
11: There we go. But they will be

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1: Braden is 12 years old, just graduated fifth grade, and he's up in Linden. 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Braden, good afternoon. 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
3: 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The top five defenses.
4: Here we go, ESPN Radio Rank'em series, top five defenses in the NFL. We made a very tough decision as to who should rank this. We went with, it was a tough one.
5: Right.
4: We went with the guy who served 11 years in the NFL as a defensive lineman, won a Super Bowl, and never had a losing season on a team in which he played for the full season. Chris Canty, here you go.
6: All right, let's go. The top five NFL defenses coming into 2026. This is the right list. Don't at me. I don't want to hear any arguments. I am right. If you have a dissenting opinion, you're just wrong. So here we go.
3: Number five.
5: Can't wait for objections and omissions.
6: The Philadelphia Eagles. Continuity across the third year in Vic Fangio's scheme and a healthy Nolan Smith are reasons to believe that this group can hit another gear. Last time the Eagles had the same DC three consecutive seasons was a decade ago with Jim Schwartz, and they got a chip out of that run. They added Pro Bowl cornerback Reek Woolen to a cornerback group that features two first-team All-Pros. Woolen is top five in pass breakups and top 10 in picks since he entered the league in 2022. Edge rush presence is a concern, but they addressed that position in free agency by adding Jonathan Grenard from the Vikings, who tallied 27.5 sacks over the past three seasons. Philadelphia Eagles check it in at fifth in my top five defenses in 2026.
4: Well, I can't argue, obviously, you told us that, but I will
6: say
4: this. I will say this. If they are on defense, what you say they are going to be, and if Jalen Hurts is who I say he's going to be, legit Super Bowl contenders, undoubtedly.
5: And if Nick Sirianni is who I say he is,
4: good one.
5: Then
4: winning the Super Bowl.
5: We're talking about them getting back to and potentially winning a Super Bowl.
4: Yes. Yes.
6: Man, this puts a lot of pressure on Sirianni, Sean Mannion, and Jalen Hurts.
5: Big time.
6: Front and center.
4: Good.
6: Next.
3: Number four.
6: The Los Angeles Rams. The Rams were top five in takeaways and finished fourth in pressure rate last season, but they couldn't get quarterbacks on the ground when it mattered most. So they brought in the reigning defensive player of the year, fresh off of setting the single season NFL sack record. In addition to Myles Garrett, they traded for all-pro cornerback Trent McDuffie and signed cornerback Jalen Watson from the Chiefs. Defensive tackle Kobe Turner and outside linebacker Byron Young are outstanding players in their own right. If there is a weakness on the Rams defense, it's the middle of the back seven, and that's an area to watch. But the Rams are checking in fourth on my top five defenses going into 2026.
5: We know how potent that offense is. We know, obviously, how good the coaching staff is. The defense was one of the weaknesses last year. The fact that they addressed it in a big way, scary for the rest of the league. And let's not forget that there is the potential lurking that Aaron Donald could potentially come back and join the Rams.
4: Good point. Follow-up to what all of this, same thing we said about the Eagles. If Stafford is who we all say he is, and he was last year, McVay we know is great. If Puka Nacua stays on the field and is mentally and physically healthy, which hopefully he is, obviously they're loaded. Plus, I'll add one other thing. When you identify the weakness, the middle back seven, okay? When you have a bleep them picks mentality, I assume, find the worst teams in the league, find their best middle linebackers and safeties, and the Rams will trade for them in season. Seriously.
6: Well, here's the thing that I am a little bit concerned about with the Rams. First of all, the Puka Nacua of it all, what's going on with that situation? Is there potential discipline coming? We'll figure out what happens with that over the coming month. Also, Alaric Jackson, their left tackle, he's got a situation that he's dealing with. We don't know what's going to happen with his availability. Remember, he was suspended a couple

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3: It's hockey season. Yes. Come on.
2: Let me ask you the poll question. Would you rather win the Olympic gold or Stanley Cup?
3: The Olympic gold, but if I was Ken Morrow, I might take the 4 Stanley Cups. Yeah. That he won in the wake of his gold medal in Lake Placid. But, I mean, there's nothing like an Olympic gold medal. That's got to be at the very top.
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1: I was on my app. I've got the MLB app, right? 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So I got the app on my phone. And I was watching the end of that Minnesota game where Cole Young got the hit. I was golfing. I was playing up at Loomis. And I had, no wonder I'm playing bad. I'm watching a baseball game while trying to play golf. And all of a sudden, you know, the reception's going out. I was like, I can't get it. I can't get it. And then it's just like, wait. And it's playing music. And then I'm like, I'm sitting, I'm trying to find KPUG. I'm like, oh my God. You know what? All roads lead back to KPUG. If you're hacked off and you can't find a sporting event, it's probably on KPUG. Just come to us. And if we don't have it, it's probably on one of our sister stations because we're doing something else. 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Well, let's just go to the game. I don't know. I mean, let's take out a second mortgage and go see a game. That's what it feels like.
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0: We looking at 2028, Seattle and Vegas still the leading candidates for expansion? And if so, Memphis or Minnesota going to the Eastern Conference?
1: So if we expand, at least we're thinking 28, 29 season. The only two cities at the moment we're looking at are Las Vegas and Seattle. We haven't had a vote on it. It's not a foregone conclusion, but we're in the process of talking to groups that are interested in getting an expansion team in those two cities. And then, yes, if we do add two teams, we'll want to likely even out the conferences, so there will be some movement then.
0: You're looking at two teams, not either Seattle or Vegas.
1: Yeah, we're currently looking at two teams, but what we've said is it's possible we won't expand at all, and we could expand to just one market.
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2: Braden is 12 years old, just graduated fifth grade, and he's up in Linden. 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Braden, good afternoon. Nice to talk to you again today.
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5: 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Or Linkin Park. Or Paramore.
6: Why can't we play the Killers also?
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5: No, because they're not really alternative.
7: Yes, they are.
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5: No.
7: They have elements of it, at least.
6: I don't know that... I think of the bands you said, only Paramore would actually be alt-rock. Because, like, Blink-182 is really, like, when you're thinking alt-rock...
5: Linkin Park is not alt-rock?
7: I feel
5: alt-rock.
7: Like that's more punk.
6: I don't
7: punk.
6: Think so. But yeah, you know what? I like punk rock better than alt-rock. I like both, actually.
5: What's the differentiating factor?
6: Punk rock?
5: What makes it alt-rock or punk rock?
6: We'll have to look up the exact definition. Like, I could hear it in my head, but I don't know that I could do a good job explaining it. But there has to be some sort of... I think punk rock songs are shorter, actually. A lot of them are like 2.5 or less.
5: Who's punk rock? Like The Cure?
7: Well, like Blink-182 is punk rock.
6: Blink-182, MGK when he does the rock is like more punk rock kind of stuff. Paramore, I think, would be considered punk rock.
7: Green
6: right?
7: Day is punk
6: Green
7: rock.
6: Day for sure. Yeah. I mean, it's all great. So many of these bands we just mentioned.
5: You can find them all in The Miz.
6: Yeah, The Miz. You know what? We play them all. And at times, we'll play some hip-hop as well at 105.5 The Miz. 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The athlete with the brightest future, Dale.
8: Hey, good morning, guys. Love the show. First off, Smalls, 100% agree. Pet peeve, people that interrupt for all the reasons you said. Second one, people that speak for a living, mispronouncing, etc. Evan, work with Tosher on both, please. But as far as your list goes, I'm not going to argue with the end result on any of these. I would just take Caitlin Clark out of there. She's great, but too injury prone. Mm-hmm. Olivia Miles, I really feel, is the future face of the WNBA. And it's hard to compare international with WNBA, NBA, things like that. But great list. Only swap would be Clark for Miles.
6: Mm. Smalls, what do you think? It's your list.
5: Great suggestion from Dale, and I understand where he's going with Olivia Miles, but I just could not discount everything that Caitlin Clark has accomplished and what she has accomplished from a transcendent standpoint. She is box office.
9: No, no.
5: We tune into the W in a different way because of Caitlin Clark. She is a franchise unto herself, essentially. So while I absolutely respect the idea of adding Olivia Miles to the bracket, I could not take Caitlin Clark off.
9: Yeah, Olivia Miles might end up being a better player, but she's probably not going to be as big a star as Caitlin Clark. Right. And we've seen the character development of Caitlin Clark in a different way from college to pro versus Olivia Miles. That's what makes it different.
5: Yeah, good point.
6: That's a good thing you just brought up. Let me ask you that. When you were evaluating the list, star power or on court? Because when you're saying brightest future, Let's say Caitlin Clark, just for argument's sake, is the second best player, and Olivia Miles is the best player. Mm-hmm. But Caitlin Clark has every brand.

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0: Someone very early in the process said, you know, this guy's a killer and don't underestimate his chances to get the team. You know, you never know how these things go, but I think it's an ideal situation in the sense that he's buying a team that obviously is very well run at the moment. And his son, Neil, I think is going to be heavily involved in day-to-day operations on the team. And I think that ownership being involved, not in the minutiae of football, but in how football operations work, I think can be a really good thing. And that will be an interesting case study to see over the coming years how it works in Seattle.
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0: put Robles full time in right field, hang on to Luke, and get rid of all these extra guys that can't do things for us. 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
3: Bryce Harper's walking into the Hall of Fame. Already a two-time MVP.
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7: I'm over it. 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
3: Get a life.
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3: Yeah, I got a lot of dome up there, man.
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3: A lot of empty space.
8: All right.
3: On the outside. 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
3: I decided that I'm in the wrong line of work. Cam helped me come to this conclusion yesterday, actually. I should be a trophy husband. 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And that's a tragedy, really.

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7: I saw where the Seattle Seahawks sold for, what, $9.6 billion? 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
10: Evan revealed a piece of personal information that I had shared with him off the record to the entire crew today. I'm not going to say what it is. Evan revealed my middle name. And now the boys of Vegas East are mocking me. And I thought, at friend to friend, I could trust you with that.
11: Well, that's the first problem.
10: Because you're not my friend, you're my enemy.
11: That's right.
10: Number one op. Learned that today.
11: I thought everyone knew.
10: It was only you.
12: There's nothing wrong with your middle name.
13: Yeah, it's pretty bad.

0: Smalls, how much seed money I got to drop for ankle candy? I'm trying to be a silent partner. We're working on it. Okay. All
1: right. Would you wear one?
0: I mean,
1: you have beautiful loafers on.
0: I go with the loafers.
1: I know.
0: With no socks look a lot.
1: You do.
0: And I don't know if people
1: would. The ankles
0: would,
1: great, CC.
0: I don't know if I'd be aspirational if I rock some of the ankle candy.
1: Wait, you have to think
2: about. What's that, Kawhi? Aspiration? What happened?
1: I think you are. You are the perfect candidate for ankle candy. And let me explain. Mm. You have amazing style.
0: Thank you.
1: Evan, can you confirm, CC, impeccably dressed always?
2: Always, yeah.
1: Always, with a beautiful fit on.
2: Although psychopaths on social media were ripping the pants the other night from the ECHC. I thought your pants were great. People were like, oh, how can you wear pink pants? Those were great summer pants. So I'm going to double
1: pants.
2: Down. Even when those are critical of him, I think he's 100% on point.
0: I didn't even see that.
2: Well, I live there.
1: If people were critical about those pants, that tells me that they're...

0: happen.
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4: 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What did we say a year ago, and does it hold true 1 year later? 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
4: The only answer of anyone in my mind that could come close to surpassing Patrick Mahomes in rankings currently, not overall, not all time, not for. I was so good, I stopped myself.
11: Wow. Apparently, that was the wrong cut.
4: Yeah, that was the gym.
12: Oh, boy.
4: Okay, I'm going to set it up.
12: Oh, boy.
4: So what I said a year ago is the same thing that CeCe and I are saying today, that the Kansas City Chiefs are insanely underrated. Let me explain. AFC Championship game last year featured two teams, the New England Patriots out of the AFC East and the Denver Broncos out of the AFC West. Chris Canty today, power rankings, top defenses, gave the Denver Broncos number one overall. We had Seth Wickersham on our show a couple of weeks ago, who spent the last 2 weeks of the season, 15 days total, with the Denver Broncos last year, embedded with them. Everyone's hyping, rightfully so, the Denver Broncos this year as the team potentially that could still win that AFC West and make another run to the Super Bowl. Greeny did as well yesterday on Get Up, 8 a.m. Eastern on ESPN, hyping up Bo Nix. Okay? I think, would anybody disagree that there has been hype slash proper hype around the Denver Broncos? We're all in agreement around that?
12: Yes.
4: Okay. I would argue that one of the moves this offseason that people have talked about the most is not a player. It's a fired head coach joining a team as an offensive coordinator. Mm-hmm. Mike McDaniel, fired by the Miami Dolphins as their head coach, joining Jim Harbaugh in L.A. with the Chargers to coach Justin Herbert. Justin Herbert, glad you brought him up. Thanks. Justin Herbert is number one on Michelle Smallman's power rankings of potential breakout players this year. Not that we don't know about Herbert previously, but Michelle's point is, whatever you thought of him previously, you're going to think better of him this year if all things come to fruition. By that logic in itself, you then slot, best case scenario, the Kansas City Chiefs in the AFC West alone as the third best team in their own division. So yes, CeCe and I are standing up straight, chest out, saying, of course the Chiefs are underrated because most are projecting them as a third place team in their own division. And I'm not even sure that they're third place that low in the AFC overall.
13: So you
4: there's
13: think,
4: your setup.
13: You think the Chiefs, with Patrick Mahomes coming back from a serious injury, and he says that he's going to be ready for week one, but we don't know if that's going to come to fruition and or what version we're going to get of him. You think that the Chiefs, as currently constructed, are better than the Broncos and the Chargers?
4: I will pick them over both teams.
13: That's not the answer.
4: Yeah, I think they're better.
13: You think they're better?
4: Yeah, because I know who the quarterback is.
13: You think top to bottom, from a personnel standpoint, from a talent standpoint, that they are better?
12: I don't even have to go top to bottom. I'm just looking at the head coach quarterback tandem. And who's the one that I have the most confidence, the most faith in? And it's inarguable to me.

0: Vanna Bananas will join us after Smalls has this Ballyhoo word of the day from the Wellness Company.
1: It was indeed the word of the day. 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
3: Larry David is here fresh off of that game four victory for the New York Knicks. 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
5: 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Great stuff from Jesse Cole. If you missed any of that, Banana Ball owner,
6: you can go back on the podcast.
7: This is Bob right here.
8: Dua.
7: I don't know this one.
8: Dua.
7: Okay.
8: My girl, Dua Lipa.
6: Mm.
7: Okay. You know this one, Ed?
6: No, I do not. Like I know Dua Lipa. I don't know this one.
7: I like it.
6: We make fun of me a lot on this show, which is fine. We make fun of Smalls, just disgusted by how much I live on the internet.
8: Yeah.
6: There are some benefits. Like, you want to know the latest internet rumors around LeBron?
8: Yes.
6: Okay. So let me just be clear. Internet rumors, no ESPN reporting. This is solely internet rumors.
8: Okay.
6: I am not saying this is going to happen. I'm not saying it's not going to happen. I'm just saying when you scroll through the internet and social media, at Evco Radio, if you want to follow me, these are the kinds of things you see. So here's the latest internet rumor. What is LeBron waiting for? He's waiting for teams to make a move for Anthony Davis or Kyrie Irving. Those are the latest internet rumors. And it seems as if internet rumors that the Warriors and Cavs have said no to those ideas. And thus, that's what the wait is. Miami, for some reason, nor Philly, have to make these moves, which is interesting. It's like, you're clearly good enough to not have to make these moves in terms of the setup, but these other guys are not. So if those internet rumors are true, then you would have to rank the Warriors and the Cavs as 1 and 2. It's, I want to go there. You're just not getting me. Can you please get me by getting one of these
7: guys?
6: That
7: directly contradicts what Rich Paul said. Which is those other teams don't have to make a move. Now, do we believe Rich Paul is on the level in terms of his public comments? I don't know.
6: I don't believe that Rich Paul is lying, because I think he is as up and up as could be. I really am a huge fan of his, to be honest. I think he's awesome at what he does for a living. I also think it is in his best interest to not give away anything with LeBron right now, because it's not a negotiation.
7: Well, not only that, you all of a sudden lose a competitive advantage in terms of the team that LeBron wants to go to having to give up more than what they actually could, you know, normally would for any type of transaction to improve said team.
8: Mm-hmm.
7: So if LeBron says, yeah, I want to go to Golden State, but Anthony Davis has to be a part of that deal, well, then guess what happens? The Golden State Warriors have to give up more in a trade than they ordinarily would.
8: You impact the market.
7: Yeah, it's what happened with Kawhi and Paul George
8: sure.
7: in 2019.
6: Yep.
7: Like, it's the same thing. So there is such a thing as a sports lie, which is why I asked the question with what Rich Paul said earlier in this week, is that on the level?
6: Yeah.
7: In terms of those teams not having to improve

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0: I went through team PR and said that I wasn't going to participate. Great. Just want to understand that. Is there anything we can do to encourage you to defend your championship? Yeah, Pauline.
1: I wonder if it's somewhere in between where maybe they invited a bunch of people first to be in the three-point contest, and Sabrina wasn't in the first wave of being asked, and she was insulted because she did not seem in a good mood when she talked about it yesterday.
0: Okay, but why wasn't she then in the first group?
1: Exactly. It makes no sense, and it all leans back to bad communication or bad planning.
0: All right, Dylan.
2: Would Sabrina Ionescu's participation in the WNBA three-point contest determine whether you watch it or not?
0: No, but it wouldn't hurt. I think if you had Caitlin Clark and Sabrina in there, that would be great. And then if somebody happened to beat those two, that would be great as well. If AZ Fudd ended up winning, great. I'm okay with that. We want to see stars. We want to see them. You've got to showcase them the best you can. But if they don't want to, participate in this, fine. But make sure you get the story straight, because it doesn't feel that way. It feels like there's a miscommunication here. Is there a slight? Hey, you didn't go to me first. Okay. Hey, we want to showcase some of the younger talent. Okay, whatever your reasoning is, be buttoned up for a change. Yes, Dylan.
2: It does feel like the WNBA heard the phrase "any press is good press" a long time ago and just kind of took it and ran with it. Like, they seems like they can't get their foot out of their mouth.
0: Yeah, I don't believe in any press is good press. Not at all. And I think the WNBA is pretty much a poster child for this. Hey, we're talking about the WNBA. Are you? Are you? Really? Not what's happening on the floor. I think Asia Wilson had 38 last night. Nobody's talking about that. We're talking about the other stuff. But here's the issue. The people who do talk about these issues don't care about what's happening on the floor. They want to use Sophie Cunningham's social media post or what this person is saying about race relations with players and Caitlin Clark, sexuality. That's a problem. You're talking about it, but are we really moving the game forward? Does it translate into ratings? When Caitlin Clark plays, people watch. That's it. The five or six top viewed games this year, Caitlin Clark. Now, they don't have the best team, but they're watching because of her. Yes, Marvin.
3: Yeah, there's no way Sabrina Ionescu isn't in the first wave. The NBA All-Star game, the three-point shootout, Sabrina Ionescu was a part of that when she went one-on-one against Steph Curry.
0: Yeah. And her shoe was one of the more popular shoes in America, certainly basketball shoes. Yeah, Pauline.
1: I've always wondered how this works with the NBA. You know, LeBron James was never in the three-point contest, obviously, but never in the slam dunk contest. I wonder how many years they asked and if they ever stopped asking. Or a guy like Steph Curry, you think, well, he's older now, he may not do it. But don't you always make the ask for that 1 year?
0: Well, I say to LeBron, if I'm the commissioner, is there a scenario where you'll compete in the slam dunk contest? Is there a charity? Is there something that we can... I don't care if you're paying him and you're not paying the other players. It doesn't matter. How am I getting you in there? Because I don't care if he wins the slam dunk contest and he wins $62,000. I got to have him out there. Then I can reap the benefits of that. $1 million for LeBron to compete in the slam dunk contest, I'll get that money back. Yes, Marv.
3: I remember Cheryl Miller asked LeBron James on live TV during the slam dunk contest if he would participate in next year's, and he said he was in. That's why people had a sour taste in their mouth, because they asked on live TV to kind of put him on the spot, and he was like, you know what? I'm in for next year. And people got really excited, and he ended up never doing it.
0: Yeah, deal.
2: If I was another player, though, in the slam dunk contest, and I was like, they're paying LeBron how much to do this? They're not paying me anything. I'd be kind of miffed.
0: Have you seen the guys who have been in the slam dunk contest?
2: Yes.
0: They're lucky to be invited to the slam dunk contest.
2: McClung.
0: Yeah, Mac McClung. Hey, pay him to be in there. They actually acted like he was on a roster. Like, they go, can somebody

0: pick up Mac McClung for 10 days so we can put him in the slam dunk contest? We've manipulated this before. Yeah, Marv.
1: Yeah, he was playing for the Lakeland Magic, not the Orlando Magic.
0: Yes, Dylan.
2: It would be kind of great if the home run derby was just all minor league players, which is essentially what the slam dunk contest is. It's like, you know.
0: No, we still tune in. There's something to being the home run derby champ. That there is. That to me hasn't lost its luster. And the way Philadelphia embraced it, you had Schwarber in there, and you know, Bryce Harper competed. Now it's in their home park. That had something to do with it. But if there's an appearance fee, I don't care. I got to showcase my best players. Yes, Marvin.
1: I think the big difference between the home run derby and the slam dunk contest, all the home run derby participants are all-stars. Like, they're already participating in the all-star game as players. So it's different when it's Jeremy Evans of the Utah Jazz that wins the slam dunk contest. And if he walked in here right now, we'd be like, man, that guy should play basketball.
0: Even if he had his uniform on, we'd be like, what do you do for a living? Yeah, Paul.
3: I think there's a ton of upside for baseball players to be in the home run derby because it gets you national. Was it Pete Alonso from the Mets? He won 2 years in a row, and he's really awesome at it. And that made him from a New York guy to a national guy.
0: When we come back, you'll hear from Sabrina Ionescu on not being invited. We'll have that for you. We'll settle on a poll question. Matt Damon in an hour from now. Your phone calls as well. Chris Sims trying to explain his all-time quarterback rankings for those in their prime. I don't even know what this means. If you said, which quarterback do you want on your team at their best in the postseason? That's all I care about. There's a lot of great regular season quarterbacks. Brady is the ninth, like in his prime. Okay. You know, Chris does a wonderful job with assessing quarterbacks. Peyton Manning wouldn't be the guy that I would take in his prime if it's regular season. It might be Josh Allen or Lamar Jackson, but okay. I'll let Chris have his say, and that'll be coming up a little bit later on. We'll take a break here. We're back after this. Panini America, the official trading cards of the DP show, they continue to deliver a premier collecting experience. You have WNBA, you have NWSL, NASCAR, FIFA. 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
5: Brayden is 12 years old, just graduated fifth grade, and he's up in Linden. 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Brayden, good afternoon. 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

0: settle on a poll question. 877-3-DP-SHOW. I'm okay if the WNBA says we want to bring in new talent, maybe try to have some people be able to make a name for themselves with the three-point shooting contest. I'm okay if you let me know that's what you're doing. That's all. But two-time defending champ Sabrina Ionescu was not invited. Yes, Mark.
1: The WNBA is in no position to try to build new stars. You have to build on what you have right now with Sabrina and Caitlin Clark. Like, oh, I love Olivia Miles, but you got to have the big dog. If the ABA, the slam dunk contest had to have Julius Erving in it. You can't say, oh, you know, we want to bring up a bunch of new guys. No. You need the big dogs to promote your product.
0: Here is Sabrina Ionescu on not being invited.
2: I saw that yesterday. I guess you can't really, at least personally, I can't decline an offer I never got officially invited to. So I was pretty surprised to see that. Never got invited. And obviously that's, you know, whether it's against Steph Curry or, you know, in the W, I always go out and try and beat my record every single time I've gone out. So, yeah, I mean, I just kind of wanted to set the record straight. That was just false, but I'm really excited for the participants in it, and obviously there's going to be a new winner, so I'm excited to see who wins.
0: She's really clear there. There's no vagueness. You can't decline an invitation that you officially didn't get. And she

0: did use the word officially. What are we doing? Two-time defending champ who went toe-to-toe with Steph Curry. It's not like you go, yeah, but how would you do against the guys? You utilize her in a crossover event, but not your own event.
1: Any chance it was so obvious that they forgot to invite her? Again, no excuse.
0: No, there's no, I mean, I don't get it. I don't understand it. If Caitlin Clark doesn't want to be in it, I get it. Now, you can say, you know what, health reasons or, you know, whatever you want. I don't think she has anything to gain. Sabrina Ionescu wants to be in the three-point shooting contest. I think she still wants to be in it. You know, we had this three-point shooting contest, and we forgot to invite Larry Bird. Oh, you know, it happens. Yes, Dylan.
2: Does that mean they hit her with the, like, oh, yeah, you can come if you want, like, after the fact?
0: Yeah, that would be bad, too. I like celebrating basketball. I like celebrating good basketball, good players. Problem is, it feels like I dump on the WNBA, but I don't go out of my way. Because people feel like, oh, you're still leaning on the commissioner. No, I'm not. I moved on from it. She can join me anytime she wants. It's an open invitation. It's more of an invitation than Sabrina Ionescu got.
1: Callback.
0: It's an official invite if she wants to come on the show. But I want to move past this. I want the league to move past this. I want social media to move past this. But they're not. They're not going to anytime soon. Yes, Todd.
3: Is it at all possible that Sabrina's standing on ceremonies a little bit, that she didn't get an official thing on letterhead, that someone told her through a third party that they wanted to see if she'd like to participate, where that she made sure to use the non-official invitation?
0: Well, she should get an official invitation. She should get a call from the commissioner. Right? Hey, how long does that take? Hey, we... Just can you put Sabrina on the phone? Hey, it's the commissioner. I want to invite you to the three-point shooting contest. She's one of your biggest names. I want to make sure she's in this. Without AZ Fudd in here, most casual basketball fans won't know anybody else in there. Now, there's great shooters in here. But I got the two-time defending champ who sounded like she wanted to be invited. Caitlin Clark, my source is still trying to get word on if she got an invite or she wanted to get an invite. Yeah, Paul.
1: The other thing is they built this entire contest to get Caitlin Clark in it. Yeah. It's the State Farm three-point contest. That's her biggest sponsor. The other thing about this contest this year, they have a new From the Logo shot. That was created, obviously, because she's known as the logo shot person. And they created that this year for this contest. So whatever you have to do to get her in it, you get her in it.
0: Yeah, that's a great point. All right. So let's settle on a poll question first hour there, Dylan.
2: Well, we got that. Would Sabrina Ionescu and Caitlin Clark's participation in the WNBA three-point contest determine whether you watch or not?
0: Yes, absolutely.
2: Do you want to know what the people are saying?
0: Sure.
2: 51% agree. They say yes.
0: It should be more than that. I mean, if they're shooting, yeah. If Caitlin Clark is, you know, shooting anywhere, I'd watch. I mean, even when she's doing her getting ready for the season workouts, her and Steph Curry, I watch that. My three-point shooting porn, I'm like, oh, man, look at that. Look at that shot. Look at the release. Look at the form. Yes, Marvin.
4: Feel free not to send me stuff anymore either. It's like 7:30 in the morning on a Saturday, DP.
0: I know, I did.
4: Like, look at this workout by Steph.
0: I know. I go, man, that's so good. So good. Yeah, Paulie.
1: This does happen with the NBA as well. You know, Anthony Edwards has never been in a dunk contest.
0: Has he been invited?
1: My Lord, I would hope so. Talk about a guy you would tune in for, especially his first couple of years.
0: Well, if he doesn't get invited, then you have a story.
1: Right.
0: That's what we're talking about here. Yes, dude.

0: the WNBA might court you to be a consultant in your retirement. So just be careful, because they want to, if they want to be great, they should do that. And sorry, Todd, for taking ideas for DP in retirement.
1: All right. Well, thank you. Thank you, Robbie. If the WNBA, I just got my voting privileges back from the NBA. They never should have been taken away in the first place, but this is when I left the mothership. And I think they thought that, you know, I'm doing a show in my attic for 3 years. We can't give him. He may not have cable. We're not going to give him voting privileges, but I fought for him. I got him. And if the WNBA would like for me to be an unpaid consultant, I'm here.
2: Next gig.
1: Fresh in Milwaukee. Good morning, Fresh. What's on your mind?
3: What's up, DP and Danette? How you guys doing today?
1: Spectacular.
3: Good. Well, I just wanted to call in and give some flowers out to all the female sports broadcasters. And I wanted to ask you, how much pride do you take in seeing how high the bar has been raised by women in sports media today?
1: I'm happy for the opportunities and jobs that they are getting. Instead of just being on the sidelines to be able to host, you know how I feel about Rebecca Lowe. I go back to Gail Gardner. Gail Gardner, to me, was so classy on SportsCenter. And it's weird, sometimes, like, I didn't view her as a female doing SportsCenter. I just viewed her as somebody doing SportsCenter. Linda Cohn did a great, there's way too many, because then I'm going to leave somebody out. Susie Colbert, she was hosting NFL shows. Now it's everywhere. That's great. But it took a long time to get to that point. So thank you, Fresh. But you know, I go back a long way with, you know, a lot of these broadcasters, and all they wanted was a chance to be able to host, not be somebody on the sidelines giving you an injury update. Not that that is not an important job, because Aaron Andrews made a career out of it. Melissa Stark, Lisa Salters, there's a lot of women who have done, you know, great work. But getting to host, getting in the host chair, that's different. Chris in Syracuse. Good morning, Chris.
4: Hey, thanks, Dan. Got a couple things to throw at you. Yeah, the SEC schedule is out, and with the conference at 16 teams, they're forced to sacrifice one of my favorite games, Alabama-LSU, for the first time since 1963. And you think with nine conference games, the SEC, they could keep that classic matchup alive, especially this year being Lane Kiffin's first at the helm for LSU. You'd think Bama and Ole Miss would be givens. Yeah, it's just too bad. And I'm really looking forward to your visit with Chris Sims. He's not the type to have a controversial take just to get attention. I'm very curious to see how he justifies Brady at number nine. And also, I wonder if Doug, you were talking about Caitlin Clark's shooting form, how great it is. I wonder if Doug Gottlieb ever walked back his comments on Caitlin Clark's shooting form.
1: Well, I was critical of Doug because criticize Kevin Durant's shooting form before you get to Caitlin Clark. And Kevin Durant has over 30,000 points. It works for him. Reggie Miller had the strangest jumper. It worked for him. Caitlin Clark, it's a little bit to the left and brought over. Now, if you want to say, are you going to get that shot off against WNBA defenses, she's proven that she can do that. But that would be the only thing. It starts to the left on the left side of her head and then moves over to the right. And sometimes that happens if you don't have strength, you can get into bad habits. Your form is not great because when you're younger, you can't get it to the basket. That's why I always encourage baskets that are around 7 feet or 8 feet. When you're younger, I don't want you trying to hoist it up to 10 feet. Get your form down, and that'll help you when you get to, when you go from 8 feet to 10 feet. Get your form down. That's the hardest thing to do. Because normally you're on your hip trying to heave it up there. But Doug, and I know people pointed out that Doug wasn't a good shooter. Doug has really good form. He has a really good shot. He just couldn't make free throws. He was in his head. He got to the free throw. And so many guys do. They get there and it's like, I'm just dribbling the ball and everybody's watching me. And he was a terrible free throw shooter. But his form is really good. But he was incorrect with Caitlin, because does the ball go in the hoop? Did it go into the hoop more times than anybody in the history of college basketball? I'm not going to change that.

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0: this out.
1: 1-1, Chapman throws. Alonso swings and rips one. Too short. Backhanded by Chang. He plants. He throws to first. In time! Ball game over! The Red Sox have tied the record going back to 1901. 15 wins in a row. They win it here today, 6-3. There is magic in the air at Fenway Park.
2: Well, it dissipated because at night they ended up losing after a 15-game winning streak. That's courtesy of the Red Sox Radio Network. That's your play of the day brought to you by the hottest rookies, biggest superstars, all-time greats. The one place to collect them all, Panini trading cards, instant classics, autograph cards, memorabilia cards, rare inserts, and more.

0: 2 minutes to play with here. You know, you can go 10 minutes if you want to. 10, 11 minutes. All right, 1 hour in the books, two more to go on this Thursday. Big-time actor Matt Damon. Will he still have his beard? Has a long beard, big beard in Odyssey. Chris Sims will stop by and try to explain himself, his all-time quarterback rankings in their prime. Who's in the confessional? I am. 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
4: Good morning, I'm Adam Smith. The Mariners ended their homestand with a tough series loss yesterday. Cincinnati Reds beat the Seattle Mariners 5-3. But the Bells, they took the series against the Falcons. Bellingham's bats came alive and their pitching was dominant in a 10-0 win over Kelowna down at Joe Martin Field. In local news, a seal pup has died after being found with a gunshot wound near Bellingham. Sea Life Response Rehabilitation and Research says the pup was humanely euthanized. That pup was found with a head wound in the Smith Gardens Tidal Flats near Bellingham International Airport over the 4th of July weekend. And winds may be pushing that smoke out of our region, but wildfires continue to rage in BC and the North Cascades. Located about 60 miles north of the border, the Brunswick Creek Complex fire has burned over 62,000 acres since the start of the month. And your local weather forecast, it'll be mostly sunny in the Bellingham area today, a high of 78 degrees. Overnight tonight, partly cloudy with a low around 58.
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1: The action is nonstop. It is loud. And it is 3 hours.
0: Dan brings you the biggest guests and best interviews in the world of sports.
1: All right, so Vincent Goodwill, I like Walker Kessler. Are the Lakers better today than they were a month ago?
2: They sacrificed a lot to go get him. They have no more draft assets. They don't have any more money, significant money. So this better work. Luka was not their plan.
1: Yeah.
2: Luka fell into their lap. They didn't have a plan. And I don't think that this team is anything more than perhaps a second-round team, which they were this year with LeBron James. It may just not be their year, at least until they get more resources.
0: Broadcasting from the Man Cave.
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1: Hour two on this Thursday. Big-time movie star Matt Damon will join us in about 20 minutes from now. Stat of the day, as always, brought to you by Panini America, the official trading cards of the program. This week on Sunday Night Baseball, Ben Rice, who's one of my favorite players, and the Yankees go to Philadelphia to take on the Phillies. That'll be on NBC and Peacock. You can watch this program on Peacock. Thank you if you're watching this morning. NFL training camps opening up, and there are certain teams that show up at different times. We'll tell you why, because I thought it would be just universal. Everybody's going to show up for that first day. There's an official day of training camps. And, of course, you have the Hall of Fame game coming up as well. 877-3DP-SHOW. Email address, dp@danpatrick.com. Twitter handle at dpshow. Fritzy's here. Dylan's here. Marv, Paulie, yours truly in the back room, guys. I've been gone from ESPN for 20 years now. I'm asked a lot of times about things

that are going on at ESPN. And I always say, I don't know. Now, I have some friends who are still there. I talk to them. But for the most part, I kind of leave ESPN, you know, up in Bristol, Connecticut. Had a wonderful 18 years there. So when somebody reaches out and said, hey, what do you think of the firings at ESPN? Well, I don't know how to comment on that other than, you know, I hated to see Carl Ravitch after 33 years. Even Tom Pelissero, who just got from the NFL Network, came over there. You know, there's a lot of people who lost jobs, and I hate seeing that in the industry. The only thing that I would say is show dignity to those people in how you let them go. That's all. It can't happen that Carl Ravitch is contacted by somebody wanting a comment. 33 years, and that's how it ends? Show dignity. Give them that dignity. And Ryan Clark is on NFL Live. Hey, it's about to break. It's about to break. Let's break the news to you right now in real time. If you get to the point where you know that you're not going to keep them, then contact them right away. Not wait. Not wait till somebody gets on set. Not somebody from a website is going to contact Carl Ravitch. Give them the dignity they deserve, not somebody calling you and saying, hey, can you comment on you being let go after 33 years? That, to me, that really bothered me. Because you can be better than that. It, you know, it's a tough conversation to have. Bring them in. Call them. Go see them. Zoom with them. Like 33 years and you find out from somebody else other than your boss. That's a shame. I felt really bad for Carl Ravitch. He's had a great run. But that's not how you should be told that your services are no longer needed here. Give them dignity so they can prepare. And maybe that they'll get out in front of it. Ryan Clark is told during a commercial break. He's the one that says, reportedly, am I done? Yeah, you're done. Like, that's it. And then you walk out of the building. I would have said, look, I'm a professional. I'm finishing the show. I promise I won't say anything. That was always what happened when people were let go or they left for other jobs. They immediately took you off the air because they thought you might go on SportsCenter, ESPN outlets, and say something. And that's why as soon as it was announced, you're ushered out the door. But yeah, I felt bad about that. But the other, look, it's not the ESPN that I worked at or grew up with being a part of. But they're very successful in how they do it. But I would tell people, if you're going to go into this business, it's hard to go into the business and say, that is going to be my job forever. I would encourage you to be open-minded, have your head on a swivel. The chances are it won't be your last job. I think it's important to have relationships. Keep the relationships because it's a real small world that we work in. Somebody who knows somebody who knows somebody. Mike Golic just went back to ESPN Radio. I wouldn't be surprised if he does a cameo on Get Up. I mean, I would do that. Skip Bayless, they might be bringing him back. Rich Eisen came back. It's a small world. There's only a couple of big-time players in this with the networks. But don't go into it thinking, like I did, I thought I would retire at ESPN. And look, I chose to leave, but I didn't like what was happening. And I knew that it was time to go. I got complacent. I didn't think the product was good. I was stale. SportsCenter was stale. I didn't see eye to eye with my boss. And it was time to go. And somebody younger should have been stepping in. But if you go into this business, just understand, I had a friend, Gus Ramsey, who I think is the best coordinating producer who ever worked at ESPN.
and he headed up my broadcasting school. That's how

0: much I thought of Gus. He got let go because he was too good. He made too much money. Like, you get to a certain point where there's a glass ceiling. Like, imagine that. You're over 50. You've worked hard. Hey, you make too much money. We got to let you. I mean, it's a salary dump. And that's what these layoffs are. And look, I'll always be holding to ESPN. They gave me an opportunity. Without them, I'm not here. I just want them to remember the people, and they are people, and be fair to them. Allow them to walk out with their head high, or as high as you can allow them to do that. And I don't know if Carl Ravitch is able to say that today. You embarrassed him. Ryan Clark, you embarrassed him. Cam Newton seemed okay with it. He's got other things. David Lloyd. David Lloyd is there every single day. And one of the nicest persons that you ever meet, you know? He probably made too much money. So if you're going into this business, just understand, ESPN's not the end all. NBC's not the end all. Fox, because you might think it is, but it won't be. It's really, really rare that you're able to go wire to wire, or you're going to be there for 15 or 20 years. I mean, for every Reese Davis, there's, you know, tens, if not, you know, 20, 30 anchors got kicked to the curb. And, you know, it might happen to Reese one day. So it's a crazy business. It's a wonderful business. And how you treat your people. It's easy to treat you well when you're doing well. You got to make a tough decision. Okay. I went through that with NBC, with Football Night in America and the Olympics. Tough decision. All right. Decision made. Say it to people's faces. Yeah, Paulie.
1: I just wanted to... We were talking about this while you were doing this. You said you're at ESPN for 18 years, right?
0: Yeah.
1: You've now been away from ESPN longer than you were at ESPN, if my math is right.
0: Yeah. Yeah.
1: That's a surreal thought. I hadn't thought about that. None of us had thought about that.
0: Yeah. I've said it before. Been here 20 years doing this. I was there for 18 years. All right. And I have good things to say about a lot of people that work there. I don't know most of the people who are working there. And the product is different. It's changed. It's okay. It's, you know, I was there at the right time. And I benefited greatly from that. Those who went back, good for you. Because they realized, Rich Eisen, NFL Network, they're closing up shop. You want to jump on board? Yes. And he's done well. Mike Golic, he was with DraftKings and FanDuel, I think. And now all of a sudden, jobs are lost. Hey, you want to come back? Yes. And no, I was never asked to come back, just so you know. I would not have come back because I have a great job here. And I'm my own boss, and I have the people who I truly trust in doing what we're doing. But I don't begrudge anybody. If you go back to a job or you got, you know, unceremoniously kicked to the curb. You know, Mike Golic, let go. Rich Eisen, let go, not renewed. All right, you got, you know, bad blood. You'll get over it. No, still, you got a job. It's survival of the fittest. Okay, but I wanted to say that because I did have two media outlets that wanted to know what I thought. And I said, you know what, I'll say it on my show. I'm not going to say it because I don't know the situations with Ryan or Carl or how much money they're making or any of those things. But just dignity, that's all. Pride. Let me feel good about. And it took me a long time to feel good about ESPN again, by the way they treated me when I left the first couple of years. And I thought, man, they are petty. I'm nobody. But I was somebody. I just didn't realize how important that was. They didn't want me to succeed. Because they didn't want anybody else to go, you know what? I think I'm going to do what he's doing. Yes, Mark.
2: Do you recommend anybody doing what you did?
0: No. No. Because I told, no names, but there were there were a couple of people who said, hey,

0: is it possible that I could go out on my own like you? And I told all three, do not. Do not. Like, this is one of those finished product. You know, when you're going to restore a car, and you go, boy, that looks great. Well, you don't see it when the wheels are off, the engine's out, the body needs paint. That was me when we first started. And it's really difficult. I was lucky. I was very, very fortunate. So I would tell them, stay. It's a great address. I mean, ESPN makes stars out of people. It's amazing. It still makes stars out of people. Let me see. David in California. Hi, David. How are you today?
1: Hey, thanks, Dan. Thanks for taking my call. And thanks for having me follow that. I was just calling to talk about The Odyssey. It was awesome. I notoriously fall asleep in movies, and like you, I probably should have read that in high school. I tell people, I think I read the Cliff Notes. But it was 3 hours, and I told my wife, I'm going to fall asleep during this movie. I did not. Stayed into it the whole time. And I just wanted to say, commenting on what Dylan was asking about the Trojan horse, I'm thinking that myself that too the whole time. I'm like, that story, I'm like, that's ridiculous. How would this a horse walk up to the gate and they just let him in? That's not how they portrayed it in the movie.
0: Yeah.
1: And not to give anything away, but it was like, oh, that could work. I see that. So,
0: yeah.
1: Strong recommendation.
0: Yeah. I can't imagine all of a sudden, you know, you got somebody. Who's at the door? It's a Trojan horse. Well, bring him in. Yeah, come on in, guys. What could go wrong here? Corey in Kansas City. Hi, Corey. What do you have for me today?
2: Hey, good morning, Mr. Patrick. Thank you very much for taking my phone call. Good morning, boys. Marv, Wu-Tang Forever. I'm actually getting ready to walk out the door right now to go catch a 10 o'clock screening of The Odyssey. So pretty stoked about that. But I wanted to comment about Dylan, two celebrity characters who I think he looks like. One, Lawrence from Office Space, the neighbor. And then two, Ben Stiller at the very end of Dodgeball.
0: Okay. All right.
3: That's a deep cut. Also rude.
0: Yeah. No, you'll take that.
3: Have you seen Dodgeball lately? Him at the end? That's the fattest person I've been compared to thus far.
0: Okay. All right. Yeah, Dylan.
3: The neighbor in Office Space, though.
0: You're okay with that?
3: That's fine, yeah.
0: Okay. First thing that my oldest daughter said to me when I came back from the movie, did you fall asleep? I go, nope. I took an afternoon nap. My daughters were so impressed I didn't fall asleep because I remember I went to the movie, the animated movie Cars, and I was doing second shift Sports Center. I mean, I was beat. My wife's like, here, get to know your kids. I said, well, let's go to a movie. I'm out. I'm like, probably slept for an hour. And the movie's not much longer than that. Came back, and I said, hey, don't say to your mom I fell asleep. And my youngest, who can't help herself, walks in and says, we're not supposed to tell you that Dad fell asleep in the movie. And I look at her, and I go, this is what I have to look forward to the rest of my life. And she's the one who ratted me out when we went to Hooters. When my wife turned off cable, get the kids ready for school, and I said, I got to watch college football. And I took them to Hooters, all four of them. I said, look, hey, this is our secret. We shouldn't have secrets for mom, right? I go, well, this one is a fun secret. Walked in the door. The little one goes, we're not supposed to tell you we went to Hooters. I go, damn you, narc. Yes, Marvin.
4: Being a married father is like being the oldest child. Like, we can't tell mom. Whatever you do, we cannot tell her. We don't need any trouble.
0: Let's take a break. We don't want to keep big-time movie star Matt Damon waiting. He'll join us coming up next here, Dan Patrick Show. 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
7: More of your phone calls coming up. We'll settle on a poll question. Hour two, big-time movie star Matt Damon, of course. He plays Odysseus in The Odyssey, now playing in theaters. Go see it, IMAX, okay? And then they should have seat belts, Matt. I think when you when you're watching that movie and at in an IMAX theater, like you're getting roughed up a little bit there.
8: Yeah, it's a lot. It's overwhelming. That's what one of the things Chris wanted to do. That's one of the reasons he loves IMAX is he, you know, and it's the Odyssey. It's this big journey, and he wanted to just chuck the audience in there and have them go with us. And so you really feel that. But I think you kind of feel it in any format. It's a lot of movie, you know.
7: Okay, before we get started, usually at the end of every interview I have with you, you go, wait a minute, and you want to ask me a sports question. So if you have one that you would, or a topic, you let me know.
8: I do. What do you make of the Red Sox?
7: Okay. They did lose last night, but.
8: I know. But 15. I mean, what the hell? What is that?
7: And no star.
8: And by the way, I just sorry, but I remember the Morgan miracle in 86 and like the, you know, when we went on that run, we weren't good and we went on a run and we ended up going to the postseason. But it's amazing to me that this sport is like 120 years old and 15 games is – you think of all those teams that won 100 games and you think of the Dodgers, you know, these guys now. It's just amazing that that is the ceiling, it seems like.
7: Well, you know, back when you were having these runs, you had starting pitchers who actually, you know, went 7, 8, 9, you know, complete games.
8: Yeah.
7: Now, you know, you just don't know when you're going to 5, 6, 7 pitchers – somebody has a bad night, there's your ball game. But, you know, the Red Sox don't have star power, this team.
8: No, I know. That's what's so incredible about this. It just seems so aberrant and wonderful for us. But I don't know what to make of it. It's great.
7: They're like an independent film.
8: They're obsession, basically.
7: Yeah.
8: What you're saying. Yeah.
7: if I said Invictus or this or Bourne, you could keep the body out of those three. Which one are you keeping?
8: Oh, this one. Yeah.
7: Are you going to keep this one?
8: I mean, as much as I can, you know, it's kind of a full-time job. And I don't want to be that focused on, you know, my life. I have other things that I love to do and a life to live. But in terms of just the health, and because my big fear when I kind of embarked on this was just getting an injury, like a dumb kind of a guy our age injury, right? Like throw your back out or, any of those things that can happen to us just by getting out of bed. And I knew it was going to be such a physical movie. Just the logistics of getting to some of these locations required you to be healthy enough to make it. And so I didn't want to slow us down. And so that part of like just making sure I was moving every day and feeling like I got through something that was this arduous was great at our age to feel like, you know, I can live an adventurous life and live it fully. That's what I'd love to keep doing.
7: Okay. How do you not get injured on a movie set like that?
8: Man, there was walking down that mountain every night. The going up was fine. It was actually a nice way to start the day. A lot of us really liked it, but the coming down, it's for anybody who hikes, it's always harder coming down. And I felt a tweak in my left knee like a week in, and I was really, really mindful, because if you, you know, there, you really are, you got no option but to shut the movie down if you can't, you know. There's no helicopter that can bring you down because it's nighttime. They can't fly, and there's no other way to get down.

0: one rep max, Fritzy?
1: I'm going to say 285.
0: All right. Now, I've seen the movie, so I'll go last. This, Dylan?
2: A nice 225.
0: 225.
2: That's a lot for me.
0: He laughs at that. Marvin?
3: 315.
0: All right. Paulie?
4: One rep on the bench, 255.
0: I'm going to do one rep, 275.
5: So the best I ever did, I don't lift heavy anymore, guys. I hate to break it to you. It's all circuit training now. But when I was doing Bourne, when I was 45, I did one for 315.
0: Oh, Marvin. Wow. Okay.
5: Thank you, Marvin, for believing, by the way.
3: Come on, I always believed.
5: Now I really don't know. Now I have no idea. I don't think it would be very good now.
0: Oh, so you just look strong. You may not be strong.
5: Yeah, I mean, I think I just once I got into my 50s, I think probably the Bourne movie was the last time I really went heavy, just because it's just on my joints and everything. I'd rather, and I'm much leaner than I was then too. So I'm smaller. So 315, no way. Unless I had to kind of bulk up to do like an Invictus thing again. I don't see getting back there at my age.
0: Congrats. There's so many great acting roles. John Leguizamo, like they're,
5: yeah,
0: you know,
5: unbelievable.
0: Yeah.
5: There's so many. It was such an embarrassment of riches for me. I'd go to work every day and I'd be paired up with just one amazing actor after another. Everyone just absolutely killed it in this movie. It was so fun for me to play opposite, you know, Himesh Patel, who's on the boat with me. And I mean, Annie and Tom, I mean, he's just top to bottom. It was just thrilling.
0: They killed it, but you killed it too. You killed a lot of people in there.
5: I did. Don't give it away. No spoilers. It's a 3,000-year-old story. Don't.
0: Thank you, Matt. Great to talk to you. Congrats.
5: All right. Thanks, Dan. Great seeing you.
0: That's Matt Damon, big-time actor. And go see it in an IMAX theater, The Odyssey. And I meant when I said they should have seatbelts because you get rocked around a little bit. It's loud. But... You can't take your eyes off of it. Once again, I think having a little bit of background on some of, like Calypso, Cyclops, I don't want to give anything away with Cyclops. Cyclops was fascinating. But yeah, just to see what they did, how they did it, the number of extras. I can't imagine you're doing your scene and you got 1,200 people behind you and then you don't want to screw up because 1,200 people have to go, all right, let's reset. And it's not much CGI in there. All right, how about we take a break? We'll come back with your phone calls, update our poll results after this.

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Speaking of celebrities and movie stars, and my thanks to Matt Damon for giving me extra time. Normally when they do these PR moves where they're promoting something, you get 6 minutes, maybe seven, eight. It felt like he gave us a full segment there, and I appreciate that. But you start to think about celebrity couples. Taylor Swift, Travis Kelce, they topped the list. Joe DiMaggio, Marilyn Monroe, that was a big one. Tom Brady and Giselle. Olivia Dunn, Paul Skeens. Justin Herbert, Madison Beer. Josh Allen and Haley Steinfeld, the actress. Wayne Gretzky, Janet Jones. Dustin Johnson, Paulina Gretzky. Russell Wilson Jr. III and Ciara. Justin Verlander, Kate Upton, swimsuit model. Dwayne Wade, Gabriel Union. Lamar Odom, Khloe Kardashian. Kim Kardashian, Chris Humphries. Maybe Kim Kardashian. Well, we're talking about... No, these aren't all married. I would think Lewis Hamilton and Kim Kardashian. That's a big one. Asia Wilson, Bam Adebayo. Klay Thompson, Megan Thee Stallion. Ooh, that didn't end well. Tony Parker, Eva Longoria. That didn't end well. I think she got her number, his number 8, tattooed on her body. I'm not sure where. Dennis Rodman, Carmen Electra, David Beckham and Victoria Posh, A-Rod, J-Lo.

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6: Good morning, I'm Adam Smith. The Mariners ended their homestand with a tough series loss yesterday. Cincinnati Reds beat the Seattle Mariners 5-3. But the Bells, they took the series against the Falcons. Bellingham's bats came alive and their pitching was dominant in a 10-0 win over Kelowna down at Joe Martin Field. In local news, a seal pup has died after being found with a gunshot wound near Bellingham. Sea Life Response, Rehabilitation, and Research says the pup was humanely euthanized. That pup was found with a head wound in the Smith Gardens Tidal Flats near Bellingham International Airport over the 4th of July weekend. And winds may be pushing that smoke out of our region, but wildfires continue to rage in BC and the North Cascades. Located about 60 miles north of the border, the Brunswick Creek Complex fire has burned over 62,000 acres since the start of the month. And your local weather forecast, it'll be mostly sunny in the Bellingham area today, a high of 78 degrees. Overnight tonight, partly cloudy with a low around 58.
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1: 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And it is 3 hours.
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1: All right, so Vincent Goodwill, I like Walker Kessler. Are the Lakers better today than they were a month ago?
2: They sacrificed a lot to go get him. They have no more draft assets. They don't have any more money, significant money. So this better work. Luka was not their plan. Yeah. Luka fell into their lap. They didn't have a plan. And I don't think that this team is anything more than perhaps a second-round team, which they were this year with LeBron James. It may just not be their year, at least until they get more resources.
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1: 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It'll be busy.

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4: Hey guys, first off, I apologize for saying Phil Sims yesterday when bringing up this whole quarterbacks in their prime thing. Thank you, Paulie, for correcting me. I loved the interview with Chris Sims. I did have one stat for you. In Tom Brady's 23 seasons playing in the NFL, he never took a snap when he was mathematically eliminated from the playoffs.
5: Stat of the day, stat of the day, stat of the day, stat of the day.

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4: Good morning, I'm Adam Smith. The Mariners ended their homestand with a tough series loss yesterday. Cincinnati Reds beat the Seattle Mariners 5-3. But the Bells, they took the series against the Falcons. Bellingham's bats came alive and their pitching was dominant in a 10-0 win over Kelowna down at Joe Martin Field. In local news, a seal pup has died after being found with a gunshot wound near Bellingham. Sea Life Response Rehabilitation and Research says the pup was humanely euthanized. That pup was found with a head wound in the Smith Gardens Tidal Flats near Bellingham International Airport over the 4th of July weekend. And winds may be pushing that smoke out of our region, but wildfires continue to rage in BC and the North Cascades. Located about 60 miles north of the border, the Brunswick Creek Complex fire has burned over 62,000 acres since the start of the month. And your local weather forecast, it'll be mostly sunny in the Bellingham area today, a high of 78 degrees. Overnight tonight, partly cloudy with a low around 58.
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4: 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The Minnesota Lynx sit atop the WNBA standings, and they just got one of the league's best players back. Five-time All-Star and franchise icon Nafisa Collier played yesterday for the first time this season after recovering from multiple ankle surgeries. Collier was on a minutes restriction, but she still finished with 24 points and 10 rebounds in the road victory over the Seattle Storm. The Red Hot Lynx have won 7 games in a row, and they boast a 22-6 record heading into the All-Star break.
5: I felt like a kid in a candy store. I couldn't wait to get on the court, to get with these guys. 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
4: The Lynx first game back from the All-Star break will be on Tuesday against the Toronto Tempo. With Today in Women's Sports, I'm Erica Herskowitz on Westwood One.
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4: There's a lot of different things that the NFL is trying to do. 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Now we're going to Australia. 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
5: Checking.
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4: 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Like, what happens when you get to the end of the earth?
6: 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What is the town that's on the edge?
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11: Like, a lot of these shows, and I think we kind of pride ourselves on just being, you know, fair and transparent. None of us know LeBron. We don't know what he's going to do.
12: No,
11: here.
12: We don't. You we know? Don't know. We have no clue, but we are back.
11: Yeah.
12: We are back on ESPN Radio. And we are back with a guest.
11: Let's do it.
12: And maybe he knows.
11: He might.
12: Because he's got more NBA information than we do.
11: I got very little.
12: Ladies and gentlemen, the one, the only, Mike Vorkunov in the house.
11: What's up, Mike?
12: Mike, how are you? Seth Rollins, it's good to meet you. Where are you at right now, my friend?
13: Seth, good to meet you, too. I'm in lovely Jersey City.
12: Oh,
13: as you can tell from that thing behind my shoulder.
12: There it is. Yeah, they widened out and we got the New Jersey back there. Fantastic. That's lovely.
11: So don't we always have things Seth have to ask. What's the exit, right? Del Tufo? That's
14: Del Tufo, what exit?
15: Jersey City's a little off of the turnpike and the parkway. But what exit is that, Mike?
13: You're gonna take 14 off the turnpike.
15: There you go.
13: And then 14C.
15: Yes, 14C.
12: 14C. Was that one of those exits where there's like up to Q or something like that? Like I'm so lost. Well, Mike, we are talking about LeBron James in here, and we're on LeBron watch, and you know Brockman filled me in on him saying LeBron was a non-factor if he goes to Miami. Yeah. So we kind of just want to get your take, get your feel. Like what are we thinking? How are we feeling about LeBron? Where might he go? What are all the whispers saying? And is he really going to be a non-factor? Actor in Miami? Is that crazy talk from Brockman?
13: Listen, I was a little confused. I was at a Fanatics Fest last week and I was sitting through the LeBron live pod taping. And at some point, he was like, somebody on social media said I was going to make it a play-in team. And I was like, there's no way somebody actually said that. I thought he was just creating haters out of thin air, just, you know, for talking points. But now I know where it came from.
14: Yeah, Mike, he did misquote me, though, Mike. I didn't say wherever he went. I said specifically Miami.
13: Okay.
14: But still.
13: I mean, I think it might be a stretch too far.

0: into the mix. So maybe that goes against my continuity argument. But I think that can work. And like, maybe that's a team that takes the leap. I have some questions about Cleveland and James Harden. Like, he was really exposed in the Eastern Conference Finals. And so if they don't get LeBron and James Harden still has to do so much, like, I have questions about, you know, what that can look like as the East gets tougher. I'd want to say Minnesota, but the West is just so tough, and it's so tough to predict them getting out past San Antonio and OKC. And Denver, like, you could see that case, but they're just, you know, Peyton Watson's still unsigned. Are they going to lose talent to keep him? Like, it's just complicated there. And I think the one team that we're all sleeping on that could be the Knicks of next year is the team that was almost the Knicks of the previous year, was the Pacers. Ooh. If Haliburton's back and he's healthy, we shouldn't forget about him.
1: Right. My guy, Tyrese Haliburton, absolutely. Mike Vorkunov, the villain himself. Ladies and gentlemen, thank you, Mike, for coming out and hanging out with us and giving us all the speculation on the LeBron watch. You're the man, dude. Enjoy Jersey, exit 14C or whatever. My guy.
2: All right, Mike.
1: Thank you, Mike.
2: Thank you, brother.
3: Chats. You good, man.
0: Thanks, guys.
2: Bye, Mike.
1: I don't know, guys. TJ's feeling himself after that one.
2: LeBron James.
1: You got LeBron. You got a prediction that the Sixers could take it all the way. They could be the Knicks. You know what they need? They need is Danhausen on their side. That's what they need. The Knicks got uncursed.
2: I don't think he'll switch allegiance. Yeah, we got to find our own Danhausen.
1: We'll see. Middle of the season, you never know. You know, Danhausen, he's a vampire. Anything could happen with
2: those
1: guys.
2: Very nice.
1: That was a good NBA chat. We'll be back here on the Rich Eisen Show with Seth freaking Rollins. Oh.
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10: I will break a board. If you can find, I mean, look, Jeff Ross did not put much energy into breaking that board.
11: I
10: believe I could break that
11: radio board. Audience, we just played an archive clip from what, I don't know, 7-8 years ago, Jeff Ross.
12: Like 18, 19.
11: He did karate growing up, and he said that he could offhand break a 2x4 or a 2x8 or something, 1x8 that we had laying around here.
12: Thinks he's Jim Duggan.
11: And didn't even come close.
10: No.
11: And Seth, you say that you can break that board.
10: I believe I can break that board. Yeah.
12: With your hand or your foot?
10: No. With the
12: palm stretch.
11: Just like, okay,
10: just,
11: hold on.
10: Just like Jeff.
11: Do we need to get this cleared?
12: Yeah.
11: From Triple H or something to allow you to do this, because we can't be held responsible.
12: That's what I just said.
11: Something
12: breaks, and then we don't get SummerSlam. And
10: look,
12: if we can
10: find the board, let me examine the board. We'll take a look at it, and we'll make an estimation on whether or not I can give this thing a
11: RJ go. Is on it. We're going to find the board, because it is around
12: it's
11: here
12: definitely
11: somewhere.
12: Here.
10: In the meantime.
12: And I also have a steel chain over here if you need that for any reason.
10: Why would I need it? I'm not going to break the chain.
12: I'm just saying, in case it comes, in case Roman jumps in here and you got to fight him. We got a kendo stick in this.
10: What do you think? Roman doesn't even want to show up for work on Monday. You think you're going to come in here and hang out with you? Come on now.
11: Wow.
10: Yes. That's ridiculous.
11: Oh man. Yes.
10: All right, let's get to some real business.
11: Let's do it.
10: Okay, let's dig in to this sleeper team NFL draft that we are going to get after.
11: Yeah.
10: All right, and we're going to do this 3 rounds.
11: Yeah.
10: And the first round is going to start right now.
11: Seth, your number one overall pick, sleeper team.
12: Wait, Mikey, we got some music?
11: Mike, let's get some films music. For 2026... The number one pick, sleeper team.
10: So

0: last season on multiple occasions. Malik Willis is a competent quarterback. He is the real deal. He is a legitimate athlete. He is a dual threat quarterback. He's got a good deep ball, and he's got Jalen Waddle to throw the football to. All right, there is a weapon there for him. But the biggest reason I think Miami is going to outperform where people think they are is the defense. They bring in Jeff Hafley from Green Bay, and Jeff Hafley is a defensive guru. He is legitimate. He will get these guys, no matter who they are, and there's not a lot of sexy names in Miami on the side of the ball. He will whip them into shape, and they will buy into his scheme. And I'm telling you, this team is going to finish better than people think. Now, do I think they're going to win the AFC East? Absolutely not. But I do not think they are going to be bottom of the barrel. They're going to finish ahead of the Jets. That's a guarantee right now. They're going to be at least third in this division, and they are not going to be like one of the worst five teams in football. I think they'll be better than that. Ooh. Brockman?
1: Wow. Okay. I did not see the Dolphins coming. I didn't think we'd even mention them.
0: Sleeper team. I'm going bottom up.
1: Okay. You know what? I'm kind of with you. Looking at the odds, they have some really long Super Bowl odds, the Dolphins. Oh, my God.
0: Yeah, they're bad.
1: I'm going here because for many reasons, but I really like their quarterback, and I love what they're doing with the head coach and the OC. I'm going the Tennessee Titans as a sleeper team. I really think they could. I'm not saying they're going to win the AFC South, but I think they're going to be in the mix. I think Cam Ward is an absolute dog. And if you want to talk about guys, second-year quarterbacks, we saw Caleb and Drake May make that huge leap last year. I think Cam Ward could kind of do something similar this season. Carnell Tate, get ready.
0: Stud.
1: Calvin Ridley, another year in that offense. They signed Wandell Robinson. We know they got Jeffrey Simmons on defense. I think Tennessee, not to mention all the coaching staff are beautiful bald men. I think that Tennessee is a team to look out for. They're my number one sleeper this year.
0: I like that. I like that. TJ, so, what you got, baby?
2: I gotta be honest, man. You stole Tennessee from me. I had a whole argument ready. So in that moment, I had to.
0: Oh, we're pivoting.
2: Had to tap dance. John Cena told me about pivoting. You got to be ready. So you know the team I'm gonna go. I switch off the Titans. I don't know why, but I got a feeling about the New Orleans Saints.
1: I love that one.
2: I checked this out the other day for some reason. I don't know why I was looking at this. They have the second easiest strength of schedule in the league right now. And by the way, like we said, every team's schedule's kind of tough, right? We can sit here and debate who's tougher and who's not, but playing an NFL schedule, it's tough. Favorable schedule. Tyler Shough, look, I'm not an all-22 guy, but the all-22 guys that I follow and know, they're very high on him. They know more than me, and I'm never going to sit here and try to pretend that I know more than I do. But the guys that do know, they got it. They say this kid's got something. And then Chris Olave, he's awesome.
3: Yep.
2: You got Alvin Kamara. He just re-signed with him. And Travis Etienne, because, you know, he changed the pronunciation of his name. Our buddy Cam's down there. I don't know, guys. I just have a feeling that the days of the brown paper bags are over. I think the New Orleans Saints are going to surprise some people.
0: I like it. I like these picks. I like the Saints. They play in a very winnable division as well. Where the Panthers won that last year with a sub-500 record. So, just saying. That's not bad. It's some good picks.
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4: 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Braden, good afternoon. 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
1: Ladies and gentlemen, I am a visionary, I am a revolutionary, and I've got the prime shades on, so I'm in full Seth freaking Rollins mode, and I am feeling some type of way with these shades on, man. I feel like I want to cut a promo, you know what I mean? I want to just fire up. I want to lose my mind, but I got to figure out, what do I want to cut a promo on? Who do I want to cut a promo on? What am I upset about?
2: I could think of something.
1: Yeah, I know. Me too.
2: There's a guy sitting in the Detroit Lions.
3: You should be mad at.
1: If any of you out there have a thought about what I should cut a promo. Oh, the boys have joined me with their glasses on. Everybody's got the shades on. Nice. This is good. If you got your shades on at home, call us. Let us know. 844-204-RICH. We are taking callers. 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
2: X.
1: Instagram. I'm not on X. I'm off. I think
2: you're a Threads guy, right?
1: I'm a Threads guy. I've moved to Threads. Yeah, I've threaded now. I still on the gram though. WWE Rollins, if you want some of that, subscribe to the channel YouTube channel YouTube.com/RichEisen Show. All right, I'll take the shades off and let's get down to some serious business here, because yesterday on the show, Brockman, you stirred the pot a little bit. You stirred up some controversy. You had
4: powerless rankings. Yeah,
1: rankings.
4: I had the top 10, you know, summer stories that I'm already just kind of over, sick of, don't want to hear it anymore.
1: There was one specific one that caught my eye.
4: Oh.
1: Yeah, and I've got a bit of a bone to pick.
2: Uh-oh.
1: So let's get to it. Let's hear it, and then let's talk about it.
4: We're a Seth Rollins show around here.

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9: We are back here on the Rich Eisen Show. I am Seth freaking Rollins filling in for Rich today. Got the boys, Brockman.
10: Yeah, you.
9: Del Tufo. Woo. Great last name.
11: Thank you. Thank
9: you. And Jefferson, also great, but
10: hey,
9: Del Tufo. You know? When you got two kind of lines, it's just, it's great. It's great. We are here. Give us a call, 844-204-RICH, Disney Plus, ESPN app. We are on the ESPN Radio, Sirius Channel 80. Throwing it down. Let's get to some callers, shall we?
11: Let's
9: get to one.
11: Callers.
9: We got one on the list. We got Jimmy. Jimmy from San Antonio.
11: Jimmy.
9: You in?
12: ¿Qué pasó, hermanos?
9: There he is. Jimmy in San Antonio.
12: All right, Mr. Rollins.
9: Yes, sir.
12: AKA the big faker. I'll get to you in a second. I got a shout out to TJ. Chris Brockman Tiana. I know you hyphenated. Happy birthday, guys.
10: Thanks, thank you, dude. Jimmy.
13: Appreciate it, man.
10: Appreciate you, bro.
9: Jimmy,
12: Del Tufo, are you okay? That's 4 days in a row. Is the boat okay? What's going on?
13: Boat's fine.
10: You got to pay for that boat,
13: doing
10: Jimmy.
13: A lot. That's why, exactly. Gas is expensive.
12: Okay. I was worried.
13: No, I'm good, Jimmy. Thanks, brother.
12: Mr. Rollins, it's a pleasure to visit with you for a second time. Everyone knows I prefer Susie, but it's not personal.
9: Respect.
12: And is that outfit from the Shaolin Monk Fall Collection? It's very impressive.
9: Well, thank you very much. This outfit is from the King Troy Collection.
13: Ooh.
9: All right.
12: People should tune in on all the apps that

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6: Yeah. We got cupcakes, guys, and we got LinkedIn. Yeah. 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I'm not sure. What's the difference between a backslash and a slash?
7: Well, one's a back and the other one.
6: Which one's forward and which one's back, though?
7: I think the backslash goes right to left, like right up top. And then slash. I think.
6: See? I've confused everybody. I have no idea.
8: Yeah, I always thought the slash is the forward slash because you're going forward.
7: Yeah, so right up top, down to the left, right?
6: Down to the left. Yeah. Backslash is the other way.
7: Yeah,
6: the
7: left up top.
6: Up left.
7: Yeah, right.
6: Down. Right. Yeah. All right. My other question is, do we locate the board?
8: We're looking for the board.
6: We're
8: looking for the board.
7: Hold up. Yeah, I'm just step away here. So I think it might be in here.
8: Okay.
7: Tell about your business.
8: We have done some renovating in here, and we obviously, if you've seen our desks and TJ's corner, we have a lot of knickknacks.
6: There's a lot happening.
8: So, but what we don't do here is throw stuff out.
6: Mm.
8: So, it's around. We're gonna find it. We're

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6: At 50K, one of the Pacific Northwest's iconic trail ultra marathons once again demonstrated that its community of runners is as committed to the trails as they are to racing them. 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
12: 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You know, you never know how these things go, but I think it's an ideal situation in the sense that he's buying a team that obviously is very well run at the moment. And his son, Neil, I think is going to be heavily involved in day-to-day operations on the team. And I think that ownership being involved, not in the minutia of football, but in how football operations work, I think can be a really good thing. And that will be an interesting case study to see over the coming years how it works in Seattle.
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2: Woo!
1: Filling in for Rich today with the boys, TJ and Duftufo and Brockman. I love the name. I'm just going to say Duftufo.
3: Seth, it's been the secret. It has been butchered over the years.
4: You Larry, say Larry per, King couldn't
3: you have
4: say your name.
3: No idea.
1: I don't. How do you mess that up?
3: Trust
1: Del
3: me.
1: Duftufo.
3: Email, because it's got space.
1: Yeah.
3: 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They're like, you don't have a package. I'm like, check Tufo. They go back, it says Tufo on the thing.
1: Ah.
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13: I'll eat a stale donut.
14: What's your go-to junk food, though? Like, in all seriousness.
13: Pizza. Well, we are back here, and we're talking junk food with Stacey Dales. And my go-to is pizza.
15: Yeah.
14: Okay.
13: Pizza is my number one. I love a pizza. I love an ice cream.
14: Okay.
13: And I love beer.
14: Okay.
13: I'm a simple man.
15: Let's go.
13: Very simple. I'm a simple man. And, like, I can't consider, like, a sushi or steak really, like, a proper junk food.
14: No.
13: You know what I mean? Because sushi, it's just fish and rice. And I'm a classic sushi guy. I'm not like a roll where I want all the stuff on it. I just want a little omakase, a little rice, and a little...
14: sugar fish.
13: You know, there you go.
16: Oh, beautiful. Great.
14: Yeah.
13: I like that. And then, like, steak is steak. You know, it's just red meat. Like, I don't need it all crazy. I don't need butter all over it. Nothing like that. I just need a nice, good, medium, rare piece of red meat. Mm-hmm. So, yeah. So, I'm more of the pizza guy.
14: Okay.
13: So, just fried.
14: I'm a Five Guys.
13: Oh, ooh. Burgers and fries.
14: Yeah, I get about three after like the combine, for instance, or the Super Bowl. I'll get like three cheeseburgers.
13: Yes.
14: And French fries.
13: Yes.
14: And crush them.
13: They're the best fries. That's
15: beautiful.
14: Yeah.
15: Opinion. Yeah. All right, there's a Five Guys 5 minutes away from here, Steve.
13: Five Guys. There's also a place called Hi Ho that if you want a burger, and get you a Hi Ho.
14: Everybody's salivating.
15: Is that in Marina Del Rey?
13: It's in Marina. Yeah.
15: Yeah. Okay.
13: Yeah, it's very good.
14: So you're gonna have a match with, hit the ring with Roman Reigns.
13: Roman Reigns and I, yes, going toe to toe, the heavyweight title. You had some questions about wrestling. I'll try to answer them in the few minutes we have left. So, what do you got?

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10: 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We just finished season 18, the one that's airing right now. 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I had watched it, and so I started doing ninja. 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

Jungle. My name is Jim Rome. Great to have you here. Quick reminder, this show is presented by FanDuel. Speaking of FanDuel, the big head, James Kelly, will be by at the top of hour number two for our FanDuel Predict segment. We do that every single week. So what you want to do is grab that app and get yourself in there so you know exactly what we're talking about and you can get down. Have some action. Thursday edition is going to be a great show. I've got so much content to get to. Probably enough for two shows to jam into one show. So it's going to be a really good day. Let's get it going. We're wide open right now. So pick a lane. If you want to hit the show up by phone, go ahead and do so. 1-800-636-8686. If you'd rather hit us up on our YouTube channel and jump up into chat, go ahead and do that. If you want to hit me up on the X, I am available for that at Jim Rome. If you want to email me, you can do that too. Email me at Rome, R-O-M-E, at haveatake.com. If you get to our YouTube channel, would you mind subscribing to our YouTube channel? Thanks ahead of time for that. That would be very helpful to us. All right, so all those ways are the different ways to engage with the program. I've got a lot to get to, including, I mentioned James Kelly. Before that, coming up at 12:40, I've got a Super Bowl champ, Willie Colon. He joins me in about 40 minutes from right now. Then James Kelly. Then Pat Narduzzi, the head football coach at Pitt. Then in hour number three, we have our weekly beef segment. So all of that today and a brand new

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10: 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The Minnesota Lynx sit atop the WNBA standings, and they just got one of the league's best players back. Five-time All-Star and franchise icon Nafisa Collier played yesterday for the first time this season after recovering from multiple ankle surgeries. Collier was on a minutes restriction, but she still finished with 24 points and 10 rebounds in the road victory over the Seattle Storm. The Red Hot Lynx have won seven games in a row, and they boast a 22-6 record heading into the All-Star break.
11: I felt like a kid in a candy store. 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They always have my back. 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
10: The Lynx's first game back from the All-Star break will be on Tuesday against the Toronto Tempo. With Today in Women's Sports, I'm Erica Herskowitz on Westwood One.
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0: your land. I'm home. Considering I went to Hofstra where the Jets were where they trained and where they practiced for so long. So I was very familiar with the Jets and what they were about. Playing for Rex was awesome because he was not only fiery, but he was blind loyal, man. You know, if he called you his, he meant it. And first time I met him, he's like, "Hey, man, we need you. We need your fight. We need your grit. Just show up and go to work." And that's what he allowed me to do. Rex was, I felt bad, Rex. I felt because I he to the I know for a fact if he could, man, he would be the Jets head coach right now. He was as loyal as it got, and things just saying we couldn't win enough for him to keep his job.
1: Hey, you know, I'm gonna let you go, but one final thought. You know what's interesting? You said about him being loyal. I've done this long enough that I used to interview guys who played for his dad, Buddy, and I had never seen any group of NFL players, Willie, that were more loyal to a single coach than Buddy Ryan. And to this day, I'm not sure I've ever seen anything. Guys were so loyal, man. They loved him. They would do
0: emotionally
1: anything for Buddy.
0: Loyal too. Yeah. And that's a lot of guys who play for Rex the same way, and it comes from when you see this man cry and pound the table, and you can tell he's not going to sleep at night because all he wants to do is put his best foot and effort forward for the guy so we can go out there and be our best, man. And he's an absolute genius. I mean, real quickly, I know we got to get out of here, man. After practice, we had a steam room, man, and Rex would be in there, steam room, and I would sneak in there, and you know, locker room would kind of clear out, and me and him would have these 1-2 powwows, man, and I would want to go run out there and play for him in a towel. You know what I mean? The way he talked about the game, the way he talked about life, his journey, his passion, who he cared for, who he didn't like, man, you just wore it. So I have so much love and respect for the great Rex.
1: Man, right there on the mark, right on the post. Will, you're the best. Why we didn't do this sooner, I don't know, but I'll be.
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0: 866. Start dialing with your beefs. We're doing that at the top of the hour. You can also write your beefs in. When we come back, I don't want to. I have to. Not like, oh, I don't have to, I need to. Or I don't have to, I want to. No, I have to. Bag watch day 23. It never ends. There is an update. I will share it with you next.
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drink that I ordered off a menu, so I never get a twist, ever. In fact, I don't know that I've ever had a twist in a martini. And you know what? It was nice. Really nice. Just a little story for you. You know what, bro? I'm addressing you, Fisco Mario. 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But, bro, I never got on this show and said, war.

0: a house.
1: I like it.
0: Greg in Green Bay, quote, Rome, you mean to tell me, now that you're paying for the toll-free phone number, Parody Larity is wasting your time and your money? 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On the X at Jim Rome. 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I got to be honest. I've been watching a lot of softball this week. When you see me looking up out of the corner of my eye, I'm watching softball. Fact. All right, beef segment's coming up next.
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6: Larry David is here fresh off of that Game 4 victory for the New York Knicks. What was it like in the arena?
7: Yeah, you couldn't breathe. Really. It was just like every second, every play was life and death.
6: That Ananobi tip was right in front of you.
7: That was right in front of me, yeah.
6: At any point in time, did you think of tripping Wemby? Putting your feet up. Did you think that was the only way that you could have stopped him in the first time?
7: I'm very foot conscious now. Very foot conscious.
6: Because yeah. You're right there. Your seats are right next to the Spurs bench.
7: Yeah. You know the Spurs have an assistant coach. Mm-hmm. And he's also going back and forth. And, you know, I'm starting to yell at him. I'm going, hey, man, come on. There was a break here.
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0: Knock Knock. That right there is the iconic plastic tower of beef.
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0: 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The beef segment. Old fashioned. Hot and spicy. Peppered. Teriyaki. They're all awesome. I have it every single day. Love it. Love it. Love the product. Love this segment. Let's get it. So normally, again, I want to keep things upbeat. I want to keep things positive. Man, hate is the new dopamine. I do not want to be somebody who propagates that. I want to make things better, not worse. However, one day out of the week, it's okay to come up in here and get something off your chest. If you want to beef about something,

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0: spin and turn over, your kid's going to lose a finger. I guarantee it. I guarantee it. If I were you, I'd get that kid off that carousel. Because I don't want to see some little kid's digit spinning around and him screaming. Like, oh, there's a finger. I'm trying to get my bag. And I don't want my bag sliding over your kid's thumb, man. All right, there is your beef segment. Another big win for the show. And my thanks to my pals at Old Trapper. The GOATs. Greatest beef jerky in the history of the world. God, I still haven't gotten my Baker Mayfield take. He reminded me. Ryan's all about it. If there's one person in the jungle who likes Baker more than me, it's that guy. Maybe I can get that in. It'd be better than Bag Watch Day 23, right? You know why? If I skip a day, there'll be Bag Watch Day 24 tomorrow. We'll see. I'll make that decision during this break and we'll come back.
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I mean to get to this, but Ryan in Tampa reminded me of it. Like, Tampa, maybe you want to get around to that new Baker Mayfield contract. Because if you all remember, Baker has already said that he does not want to negotiate after training camp starts. I think the team would, but he made it clear he doesn't want to. And training camp does start in exactly a week. So Tampa, even though you might be willing to continue to negotiate, sounds to me like you're on the clock if you want to lock this dude down beyond this year. Which obviously I think would be a pretty good idea, because it's not exactly a secret that I've been a big Baker Mayfield guy from the very jump. I am such a big Baker guy. He actually had me calling the Cleveland Browns America's team on national television, like over-air network TV. At least until they discarded him like trash to guarantee a quarter of a bill

0: legally rip your head off. If it was anybody else, it would be insane. With Baker, you just expect it. So, Tampa, do yourselves a favor and just get this guy his extension, because believe me, you do not want to end up on the wrong side, the bad side. Just ask my guy, Steve Wilks, what happens when you do not treat Baker with the respect that Baker thinks that he deserves.
1: I could tell that I was not his favorite, which is fine, but the only thing you can really ask for in this business is to be upfront and honest. It's National Football League, it's a man's game. Just tell guys how it is. I say that to lead to the point where when I was going to get released or be inactive first, they asked me what I wanted to do, that they would grant my release. And I was like, listen, if you want me to ask for my release, I'll say it, but if you're going to cut me, just tell me that. He's ultimately the one that made that decision, that I wasn't going to be active, I wasn't going to be playing anymore, and I know that. And it is what it is. And so when you face people that you have, you know, whether a good or bad relationship with, you always want to beat them.
2: Come on, God. Come on, God. Come on, God. Come on, come on, come on, come on, come on. Come on, Chase. Come on, Chase. Come on, Chase. Come on, Chase.
3: Snap is down. Kick is on the way. Kick is good. And the Tampa Bay Buccaneers are 3-0. Three straight comebacks.
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6: I know Todd said that it wasn't a big deal for him this week playing his former team, but you know what it's like to go up against teams that you've played for.
7: 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How big was

0: 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Clark Lee tomorrow. All about that. My thanks to our guest today. Good day. Willie Colon was awesome. James Kelly came through. Notice I didn't say he was awesome. I said James Kelly came through. Pat Narduzzi, Pittsburgh football coach. Didn't talk about the bag. Skipped a day of bag watch.
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1: And a very pleasant good afternoon. It's 3 o'clock in the Pacific Northwest. We're going the distance today on the air till 6 o'clock tonight, a three-hour tour. Whew, you ready for it? It cooled off a little bit. Nice to see it. Windy out there, my God. No air conditioning, and last night was brutal. But we can handle today. We can handle today. Lots to get to here in the Zone today. We're going to talk, obviously, Mariners. Seahawks open up on their training camp on Saturday. I'll probably unintentionally go off on the WNBA. Every time I hear anything about the WNBA right now, it's so frustrating. 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Just let them play. 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Great sponsor here in the Zone. The Mariners, not playing today. They've got the day off. They lost a series to Cincinnati. Losing the day game yesterday. What is it about the Mariners and day games? Ugh. But, man, I thought we were going to win both series. You know, San Francisco, we won that one. And then I thought Cincinnati, we would dominate. Next thing you know, Gino Suarez jacks out a home run. Ugh. Insult to injury there. But, oh, man. Obviously, you know, we're in this thing. We're counting down to what's going on as far as the trade deadline on August 3rd. But something's got to happen here. We need a shot of something. Texas Rangers up next. We play four games down in Texas, and we'll get into all that. I want to tell you how my day started here in the Zone. I did the Cafe Morning Show this morning from 5:30 to 10 over with Dave Walker and Patrice Valentine, and then go home, take a break between shows, prep for this show. First thing I do when I sign into the computer. You know, we always care about what the audience has to say. We always encourage you, call in, text in, whatever you want to say, whatever take, good, bad, ugly. You don't have to agree. We've been open to criticism on this show. First thing I get when I open up the text machine, this is a person not identifying themselves. You know, again, they sometimes hide behind the internet or the text, but I am, well, there's

They had to correct themselves. They sent back-to-back texts, but the correct text that they were trying to say, I am growing really tired of Alan Fee and his narrative on sports, especially the M's. Well, there we go. So that's the first thing I saw when I settled in, got all signed into the computer system and all the things. And, you know, again, I always look, well, what's the audience saying? What are they talking about? Let's build a show around it. You don't have to agree with what I say on this show. I bring it up all the time. I'm a fan. I don't claim to know anything, you know, more than other people. Maybe this person, I don't know, if you're tired of something and you're going to offer feedback, I mean, what? What's your take? I mean, it's really easy to say you're tired of someone's narrative. Okay, well, first of all, what narrative are you speaking of, and what's your narrative? This is open season here. You know, this is Northwest Sports. This is very interactive. If you're new to the show, we encourage, I mean, every break we're saying call us, text us, give us your thoughts. And none of this show is intended for just, hey, you know, call up and agree with the host and tell him how smart he is. I'll tell you I'm not that smart. But I will tell you I'm a longtime Mariners fan. I will tell you I've had a front seat watching this. And I'm doing the best I possibly can to come up with a narrative to a pathway for success. Positive energy. You know, again, there are things that happen that I don't like. You know, I've been sounding off about the WNBA, not because I don't like women's basketball. I love women's basketball. I think the state of women's basketball is awesome. I think the WNBA is screwing up all kinds of opportunities to advance women's basketball. I mean, just everything you hear about sounds like a cat fight. And meanwhile, these are professional athletes that are advancing the game so rapidly. It's been amazing. And no, it's not just Caitlin Clark. There's many great players doing that. So I'm always looking for the pathway to success. How can the Seahawks win the Super Bowl this year after everyone else thinks that the Rams are a foregone conclusion? There's so many doubters. What is the pathway to success? So, random faceless 360 texter, my question to you is, if you don't like the narrative, what narrative are you disagreeing with, and what's your answer? You know, this is one thing that just absolutely frosts my kitchen. Critics who don't have solutions. Right? Politicians who have a problem with something, they know they want to blow up or defund this or that, but they don't know a solution. They can identify the problem. Those people aren't productive. And this texter, so far in their narrative, I'm growing really tired of Alan Fee, spelled the name wrong. I'm growing really tired of Alan Fee and his narrative on sports, especially the M's. And again, I mean, if you have an answer, if you have a better narrative, I'd love to hear it. I'd love to talk through it. That's what we do on this show. I don't have the answer to the Mariners. I have some beliefs in the Mariners. I'm hoping they win. I've been a fan of this team since 1977. I'm a diehard fan from the beginning, thick and thin. When I moved around the country, I paid a lot of money just to watch the team play. And when I was in the Eastern time zone, I couldn't last as long as the starting pitcher. I'd have to wake up and see what the score was. I love this Mariners team. I go down to spring training. I see these players. I report on what I see. I try to come up with a pathway to success. And if you don't like my narrative, okay, what's yours? What are your credentials? Are you a fan? Are you a baseball person? I always say, hey, if you know the game better than I do, call up. Teach. Educate. I'm all about the back and forth. I feel that way about politics in this country. I don't care what team you're on. Let's talk about it. Let's try to come up with a solution. Let's try to meet people where they are. Let's try to figure something out. So again, just, you know, to come into a text like that, I'm like, okay, you know, challenge accepted. I see he's responded here. His name's Mark. So Mark, now that you put a face on this, what narrative are you tired of, and what's your narrative? Let's unpack what you got. You know, let's come up with a solution here. I'm curious. I mean, what do you do with the Mariners? You know, I mean, I've had so many Mariner fans. You know, I think we're getting past the Mariners don't spend money thing. I mean, I think that educated fans are saying, hey, I kind of get it now. They've been growing so much talent, they don't have a big payroll. We've had to unpack that. What narrative are you having a problem with, Mark? I mean, what? Is it too much positive energy for you that, hey, you know, this is a good team. They're going to come around.
You know, I believe these guys are professional athletes.

I believe that Cal Raleigh doesn't go from MVP to bust in one season. I don't believe that. You want to call up and tell me that? You want to call up and tell me he's struggling? You will have a firm grasp of the obvious. Cal Raleigh is batting way below 200. It kind of sucks. We get Josh Naylor. We think he's going to be a rental. We sign him to a five-year deal. This is awesome. He was a spark plug for us last year. Oh, no. He's not having that season this year. It's a problem. My narrative is we got to start looking at what the problems are. Why is this team underperforming? You have injuries. We had problems with the World Baseball Classic. What narrative are you having a problem with, Mark? I mean, what's your problem? What's your answer? What's your solution? You know, we're trying to figure this out. I mean, the Mariners are a bit of a mystery. They made some good moves. Injuries suck. I try not to fall back on excuses. I would love it. I wanted Brendan Donovan on this team so badly, and we got him, and then he gets hurt, and then he gets hurt again. If Brendan Donovan's not hurt, if Cal doesn't play in the World Baseball Classic, are we in a different situation? If we played the World Baseball Classic at a time not interfering with spring training, would we be in a better situation? I've asked a lot of questions. I've tried to come up with narratives. I've never claimed to have this whole big answer, but I do on this show. I mean, if you want to listen, go listen down to Seattle Sports. I mean, woe is me, and they're, you know, at any given time they'll rip on a guy who is having a bad week. I'm just trying to think of what's a pathway to success. Well, if I'm Jerry DePoto, what do I do with this team? Who should we be looking for at the trade deadline? I mean, I think these are good questions. I just don't know what the problem narrative is. Too much positive energy? I'm not going to apologize for that. Do you know how much negative energy is in this world? Good God, man. You know, I mean, it's really easy to be a sports fan. I've lived around the country. I was in St. Louis, Chicago, Cleveland. Oh, my God. Cleveland always looked for a positive moment of something. I mean, those teams struggled for years. Punchline in sports. And those fans come through thick and thin. You're not going to hear me rip on Cleveland. They had some as much as they were like, hey, we can rip on our team, you can't. Because they respected their team. And they, you know, they would appreciate a five-win Browns season. Hey, we put five wins together and we beat Pittsburgh once. I mean, what's wrong with looking at a positive narrative here? I mean, come on, Mark. What's your issue here? What's your narrative? So, I mean, I get it. I flag myself all the time. I always remind people, hey, I sometimes, you know, get told, hey, oh, you work for the team? You guys play Mariner games and have sponsors, so you got to say nice things about them? That's not true at all. I just happen to really like this team. I root for them. I'm a fan. I didn't claim to be anything more than a fan when I joined this show. I love sports. I love what it stands for. And do I put myself in the arena maybe more than others? Yeah. I go to the games. I went to the Super Bowl. I do my show live on location. We did the Bells Championship down in Portland. A lot of blood, sweat, and tears goes into these broadcasts. We picked up our coverage in high school football by doing the Friday Night Lights. We put ourselves in the arena. We go there. We brought more people to the conversation. What narrative are you having a problem with? I really don't understand that. You could be critical. You don't have to like this show at all. You don't have to like my take on anything. You know, I think there are people that have something to say and aren't afraid to say it. You know, I run into this over on the Cafe Morning Show. I go for it. I have things, you know, I don't expect everybody to like me and my opinions and my takes, you know. This is why I don't go shoot my mouth off on Facebook about politics. Just, you know, whatever I think, you don't have to agree with it. And I think sometimes, you know, having the narrative that we have on this show, I think we give you knowledge bombs. We play a lot of sound. You can judge your own stuff. And if you disagree with me, yeah, good. Be thought-provoking. Be part of the conversation. That's what this show is for. You know, this isn't a syndicated show, mainly because it's not that good. But the point is, this is a local show. You know, most of the people listening to this are Seahawks fans, Mariners fans, you know, the whole thing. Seattle sports, your Whatcom County sports fans, basketball, football, all the sports we cover. You know, we go pretty in-depth.
You know, I've lived around the country, and nobody, and again, I'm not taking credit for this. This foundation was laid long before me.

with the Dick Starks, the Haynes Fays, the Marks Goltons. I mean, as far as going in depth and really becoming a part of the fabric of a high school sports community, are you kidding me? Whatcom Preps, they do a great job. You know, again, just we bring everybody into the conversation. This isn't about just me and my narrative. Do I have thoughts? Sure. Do I open up the lines every single break and say, well, let us know what you think? You disagree? Call up and disagree. Don't be a jerk. I mean, I don't know what it accomplishes, Mark, to send a text that says, I'm growing really tired of Alan Fee and his narrative on sports, especially the M's. What would you like us to do with that? Good talk. No, nothing productive comes out of that. What's your thought on the Mariners? The whole point of this show is to let's talk about it. You know, I mean, some of this is just fan therapy. I mean, what the hell are we losing a series to Cincinnati for? Oh, my God. I get it. I mean, you know, you can't sweep everybody. I get it. You know, we kind of limped our way through that San Francisco series, even though we won the series. I don't feel good about it. Glad we won the games. I don't like the American League West. I think it's very easily won by this team that has the best. I mean, what narrative are you disagreeing with? I mean, if you're going to drop a text, if you're going to take a time, he sent two texts. The first text had a typo in it, so he had to send it again, which, again, it happens. I do it all the time. But then, so what? I mean, if you have a thought, if you're going to offer something to the conversation, I'm right here, man. And if you don't like the narrative, I mean, do you have to? I mean, how many? Here's the thing. I mean, how many? I hate to use politics as a narrative because, you know, politics is so annoying so much. But I'll say this. How many times do you talk to people and all they do is watch things, TV networks that they agree with? What is that accomplishing? Are you just validating yourself? I mean, everyone on CNBC agrees with me. Everybody on Fox News agrees with me. Okay. How about you listen to all the narratives and then formulate an educated opinion? How about you become part of the process? If you're going to text, you have an opportunity to text. I'm looking at a screen right now. Anybody that texts me right now at 360-734-1170, I see your text come in real time. During this conversation, by the way, before the show started, I responded to the text. I said, good afternoon. I'm about to read your text on the air. Who are you? Alan Fee, The Zone. And then Mark responded at 3:06, 10 minutes ago. And he said, Mark, great. Now, Mark, if you're actually listening, then offer up your narrative. What narrative are you tired of? And what's your narrative? Counter it. I'm not trying to win arguments on this show. I want answers, too. I'm baffled by the Mariners. I can come back and say injuries. I don't like what happened with the World Baseball Classic. I don't know what's going on. Maybe Cal's schedule just got so filled up with endorsements and things and national narratives and all the things that maybe he's just off. You know, yeah, I mean, he wasn't on the national baseball stage until like halfway through the year when everyone started to figure out, who's this big dumper? What? And so I'm just genuinely curious. What narrative, especially the M's, as you wrote, what's the problem with the narrative on this show? And again, if you disagree, great. Fine. Am I right? No. But I tell you why I'm thinking what I'm thinking. I show you. I back it up with audio and let you decide. And so I just don't know what's going on. I mean, I really don't. I don't understand why you would say something like that. I mean, great. I mean, I'm not going to have a bad day because you just don't like my narrative. If you can't even back it up, I mean, how am I supposed to even respect the comment? I'm open to it, Mark. Text away. I'll read all of your text on the air, or you can call in if you like. Bill texting the program. Bill V. Hi, Alan. Spelled incorrectly. I totally agree with you. Your first narrative about Mark's text. I feel that you have a lot of knowledge on the sports world. Okay, so we fooled him. Of course you're frustrated with the Mariners. We all are. You always seem to have a positive attitude about them, but aren't afraid to voice your frustrations. Don't let one person change the way you run your show. Thanks, Bill and Deming. Bill and Deming, I appreciate that very much. I'm not letting it change it. This is exactly how I want the show to be. I want people to call up or text in and say, you know, I don't agree with you. Alan, you're full of dog biscuit material. I think there's better solutions. I think we should do this, that, and the other thing. I would love that. That's what this is.
This is your buddies on the golf course talking about the Mariners.

You don't think when I'm out golfing, I'm taking flack from people going, oh, how your Mariners doing now, bud? Oh, yeah, hey, 54%. I hear all of it. I do. Am I supposed to apologize because I'm a fan looking for a positive way out of this? And by the way, we're not out of this. I just don't think that other teams' roster. If I am wrong about the Mariners this year, and by the way, I've made it pretty clear. If I'm wrong, then wow, blow it up. I don't know. You know, I still think you got another year. I don't think this is the window. The window's not closing on this Mariner team by any stretch of the imagination. But yeah, we got to get it rolling. What narrative are you having a problem with? I'd love to respond to that. I'm not changing how I do a show. This is how we do the show. I'd like more text. I just want them to be productive. I mean, don't waste our time. Oh, I don't like this guy's take. All right, good talk. I'd like to respond to your take, but apparently you don't have one. Your take is you don't like somebody. I mean, and this is part of what's wrong with our country, guys. This is the whole political thing. Oh, you're on that team? Then I don't care about anything you have to say. Oh, you voted for this person? Then I don't care what you say about anything. I can't have unless you agree with me. You know, I'm all about peace and love, but if you disagree with me, then I'm out. I mean, I'm not that guy. I'm not that guy. You disagree with me? Awesome. Tell me. Teach me. I would love to be proven wrong. I said on this show when the whole World Cup thing was going on, before it got going, there was a whole thing about watch parties in Bellingham. I'm like, oh my God, this is Expo 86, the Pope. I mean, why are people going to go fill up bars? There's going to be the soccer communities and all of that, but it's not going to be like everyone's not going to all of a sudden. I was so wrong, and guess what? I am so glad I was wrong because there was so much excitement about the World Cup. Menace Brewing was filled up. Archers was blowing up. The whole thing. You know, the Beach Cat. I mean, all these places just filling up with soccer. And God, I'm glad I was wrong. I'm okay with being wrong. I just care about the positive pathway in the whole thing. And yeah, I mean, I can speculate why you think my narrative on the Mariners is weird, but you know, the Mariners are under 500, but they're only a half game out of first place. I don't care what anybody says. This team is right now, currently as it stands, a playoff team, and with that pitching staff and what we're going to possibly do and probably do, and people getting healthy, I think this team's going to have a run. And if you don't believe me, Exhibit A is the Boston Red Sox. They just had their 15-game winning streak snapped. If I would have told you a month and a half ago the Boston Red Sox are going to go on a 15-game bender, you would have been like, bro, sign me up. I'll take the bet. $1,000, no way in hell. Baseball, hello. American League, you watch. There's going to be teams that rise above and come out of nowhere. I believe that we're going to right the ship. And if you don't like that narrative, I'm sorry. I'm sorry I'm so positive. I should be a woe is me. Hey, let's just be a they'll never make it. I mean, why? Why be that guy? I don't know. The thing that gets me about the text, the thing that gets me about Mark's text here is like, you know, just there's no solution. I mean, I don't know. You know, Connor from Canada. Maybe the narrative would change if we were not losing series to the Reds. I agree, Connor. You know, again, I'm mad at this team. I can't. You know, I've been offering up. I mean, I've liked Dan Wilson, but I'm kind of questioning the energy, the vibe there. You know, I'm not rooting for his firing, but I'm questioning the energy. I mean, the guy's got to pick it up. Nails, you got to pick it up, bro. Speaking of Canadian brothers there, Connor. But yeah, I would like to know this narrative thing. I'd like to be able to respond other than just respond to a text that says, I don't agree with your take. I'm not even sure what my take is. You know how many takes I have on this show? Lots of takes, and a lot of it's in real time. This is the show that never ends, the series that never ends. You know, we're just over 100 games into this. We're analyzing this team under a microscope every day. You hear me talk about that all the time. Sometimes you have to step back from, you know, micromanaging our thoughts on this team. You know, let it breathe for a minute. Like, how good are we? You know, what are we going to do after the trade deadline? What are we going to do with Castillo? How much will that change the narrative? Brendan Donovan coming back, he's already on that rehab assignment. You know, maybe this team's going to come back and be a little bit better.
Maybe that'll provide some energy for this team. What take is the problem? I mean, what's a better take than

0: I'd love to hear it. I'll change my narrative. Ugh. Again, if you're going to text, I mean, you could text in, you know, a text that's not productive. You know, give feedback. Be open to feedback. I'm so open to feedback. You know, I've never claimed to be smarter than anybody. Do I have some knowledge based on putting myself in the arena? Sure. But is it smarter than you? No. When taking over this show that has a strong emphasis on the prep sports, especially during football and basketball, I never claimed to be smart. The smart thing that I did was bring in all the smart people. Bringing in Whatcom Preps, bringing in Jason Upton. These guys are connected. Nick Zeller-Singh from Cascadia Daily. If I'm smart enough to know what I don't know and then talk to the experts. So if you're tired of my narrative, man, I'm just trying to help everybody through this process. I mean, I could just say, woe is us, we suck, and whatever. I just don't believe that's the case. And if you don't like my narrative that don't hop off the bandwagon just yet, then okay, we can disagree on that. But Mark, I'd love to respond to your narrative. You kind of just don't have one. 324, you're in the zone.
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2: 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The Minnesota Lynx sit atop the WNBA standings, and they just got one of the league's best players back. Five-time All-Star and franchise icon Nafisa Collier played yesterday for the first time this season after recovering from multiple ankle surgeries. Collier was on a minutes restriction, but she still finished with 24 points and 10 rebounds in the road victory over the Seattle Storm. The Red Hot Lynx have won 7 games in a row, and they boast a 22-6 record heading into the All-Star break.
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8: All right, 328, welcome back to the big broadcast. And yes, you can reach out and communicate. We encourage narratives and interaction and Don from Birch Bay texting the program, sent us a long text. He says, the exact reason I listen to you fine folks is because of the positive energy. I've mentioned that every time I've called, and you all keep at it. Realistic perspectives are always good, and sometimes for folks venting, it's cathartic. And the best thing is that if you ever complain about anything, you back it up with a potential thought or a solution, or, hey, try this out. Complaining for complaining's sake is just another bitter attitude, and I'm not here for it. I'm glad that you fine folks don't do that. Have a great day. P.S., I told my friends that the start of the year, the Mariners are going to go 79-83, but they're still going to win the West, surprisingly. And no one will want to play them in the playoffs with that pitching rotation. Interesting positive energy, Don. Thank you for that. Appreciate that. Always good to hear from Birch Bay. I love it up there. Yeah, I mean, again, offering perspective, offering an actual win-loss record. Always good on this show. Always good. I mean, if you have a take, it is interesting. I've been telling Jason over the last several weeks, I feel like I have been venting, and we keep running that promo. The guy from Port Townsend that reached out, and he was like, hey, man, I heard your vent, your rant, he called it. And I'm like, oh, boy. Am I becoming a grumpy old man, Jason, and I don't realize it? Is that what's happening here or what?
9: You know, the trials and tribulations of this Mariners season will make any sane sports radio host go crazy, so I don't blame you for that.
8: Well, again, we got this. The texter identified himself. The one, again, I didn't plan to open the show with this text. You know, I mean, I was a little concerned about the Mariners after they lost that series to Cincinnati. And, of course, even though we beat San Francisco, I don't think we really beat San Francisco. We slipped past them. But to open the show with a text from a guy saying, I'm growing really tired of Alan Fee and his narrative on sports, especially the M's. Again, I'm open to that. As you know, Jason, I don't expect everybody to agree with me. You and I have disagreed on things, but we have, I think, smart conversations about it. And I've changed my thoughts on certain things, and I think I've changed your mind from a time or two. But, I mean, we're just talking sports here, you know? I mean, if you want to be tired of the rant, I just don't know what we're tired of. What part is not making sense to this guy? And I texted him, and I was very kind. I said, good afternoon. I'm about to read your text on the air. Who are you? And I signed my name and spelled it correctly, Alan Fee, The Zone. And he wrote back, Mark. And that's where we're at with him. And, of course, then we heard from Don in Birch Bay, and my personal text is blowing up with stuff I can't say.
9: Well, you know, back in the day, I believe if you were critical of a radio show, you would –

0: call in and have a conversation with the host and bring up your specific concerns and have a little bit of a back and forth, which is what I feel like Mark should do right now. I feel like that's what the situation calls for, no?
1: Yeah, absolutely. What's the first thing I told you? When you joined this show, I said, you know, a lot of people go, okay, this is my show. I said, you know what? This is our show. You and I, we do the show. And obviously, you do a lot of stuff. I don't know if people realize you go back and forth with the two stations. I'm in here the whole time. You come in for the headlines, then you come in for the 5 o'clock hour. But you're very transient on the show here. So that's what goes on there. I would love to have you on more. I think you're one of the smartest guys I ever talked to about life in general and sports. I think you're really sharp. And I think you know more about sports than I do when we break everything down. But I never claim to be a guy that knows more than anybody. But I am a fan. I've been a longtime fan, and I've been learning a lot. I listen to all the sound, all the stuff. I come up with narratives and storylines, and this is what I do. And by the way, sports is an entertainment. You know, it's an entertaining thing here. This is not life and death here. So we can debate sports. We can, you know, I mean, it's okay. I mean, this is what this is all about. But just to say I'm tired of a narrative, I mean, okay. What's the narrative? Because I've come up with about 10 so far today, and we're 32 minutes into the show. Scott texting in. Hey, Alan. We got to do a better job marketing, by the way, because everyone's spelling my name wrong. But, you know, I have to be careful that people are like, wow, he makes such a big deal about this, Mr. Ego. I'm just, I joke. My joke is always, I always say there's two L's because I'm a big guy and I need the extra L. I'm self-deprecating humor. Even when you're a self-deprecating guy, you get taken out for your ego. Hey, Alan, I hear from you that Mark at least answered back, so he's listening. My take, and I do this a lot on any station, is to just change channels if you don't like something. Bad song, change the channel. Bad topic on the zone, just change the channel. I do appreciate positivity and have a solution if you have a problem. Scott. Yeah, I mean, you don't, just because you disagree, you know, how boring is life if you just tune into people that agree with you all day? You know, I think there are people in the world of politics, and I've said this three different times today since I've been here, that, oh, you don't agree with me? Then I'm canceling you. I'm all about peace and love unless we disagree. I mean, those people are they're ruining everything. And in the world of sports, are we really taking it to that level? I need to change the channel because I don't believe in the clown on the radio. You know what? You know, as long as people, I've taught my daughter this. If you disagree with somebody, just know why. And Jason, I know I've said that to you before. I say, you know, as you join the show and everything, I said, you're going to take over the show or have your own show. You're going places. You're going to go way beyond my career. I really, truly believe that about you. And I've told you, if you think we're doing something wrong on this show, don't be afraid to tell me. And you and I have had words before about the show, and I ultimately thought you were right. And, you know, I could pull the card. I've been doing this a lot longer than you. I've never done that to you because I respect your opinion, and you've changed my mind on many, many things. I think we both have learned from each other. And demographically, we're on opposite ends of the demo, if you know what I'm saying. Translation, you're young and smart. I'm old and get off my lawn. But seriously, though, I mean, just the whole concept of, oh, my God, I have to only watch and listen to people who agree with me. You're an idiot if you do that. If you get in a relationship and you just want a person who's just going to agree, you need someone who's going to challenge you if that's going to work long term. Am I right?
0: Oh, 100%. It's like what you said, you know, a couple of days ago. Like if you want to get, like, you know, what's behind the Mariners and like all this technical stuff, like, yeah, just go on Baseball Reference, look at their WRC+, pour through all the advanced stats that go into baseball. You could learn a lot, I'm sure. I don't think it'd be as fun, and I don't think that's really what sports are about, but sure, you could learn a lot that way. But the important thing about this is you're a fan. You're going through the season in real time, and it's been really, really frustrating this whole time.
1: Yes, but at the same time, we're far from out of this. We're playing like dog biscuit material. We're not doing what we should. Oh, by the way, we're a half game out of first, and if the playoffs were today, we're in. And I like our chances against any of these teams. I mean, right? But I just believe that Brendan Donovan's going to get healthy. I believe that we're going to figure out the pitching situation. Our bullpen's coming back. Brash will be back soon. And Brendan Donovan's already on his rehab assignment. This team is going to get a shot in the arm. And what are you seeing in the rest of these the division or the rest of the American League other than red-hot Boston?
0: Are people, just to be clear, are people upset that you're too high on the Mariners?
1: right now? I don't know.

0: because texter Mark didn't say. He's tired of my narrative, and I'm over here thinking, well, what's my narrative? I very openly preach on this show, and I say it often, that I'm always looking for a pathway to success. You know, I've heard other shows down in Seattle, they'll just go with the wind. Oh, the Mariners are hot. Yeah, well, this is why they're hot. Yeah, yeah, yeah. And then if they have a bad weekend, oh, man, this guy's a bum. This guy can't do anything. Why do we put him in? And just like, okay. I mean, there's plenty of negative. It's easy to be a critic. It's easy to be a critic. But coming up with solutions and speculating, hey, here's a problem area. We can't hit left-handed pitching. Who can we go get? These are good questions to ask. Hey, you know what? We had an explosive leadoff guy in Brendan Donovan, great offseason acquisition, and he was hurt. He's coming back. Oh, that just might help the team. What narrative are we having a problem with? Castillo, he's been a little wonky, but boy, we got Cade Anderson tearing it up. You know, we got other guys, Ryan Sloan. I mean, I wonder what the Mariners are going to do. It seems like we're going to have a lot of positive options. Am I wrong? What narrative are we having a problem with this? Hey, you know what? Dan Wilson needs to give this team a kick in the ass. It seems like we're kind of maybe being a little passive when we need to be aggressive. I don't know. Is that a bad narrative?
1: Any rational person who's been following the Mariners and has been following baseball for that matter, you look at the season that's happening right now, and it's the same thing that happened last year, where the Mariners are in a mediocre division. They're playing mediocre ball. They turn it on at some point because, hey, they're way more talented than all four other teams in the AL West, and they're going to make that run. This is what the experts are saying. This is what people who are loosely following the Mariners are like. This is just how it goes, and this is what happened last season. I think you'd be crazy to fall off the Mariners bandwagon right now. I know that it's been rough, but this is just what happens with this team, love it or not.
0: Yeah, you know what? And I do think we're going to pull away, and I've been saying it all along. I stand behind. I have a take. I have something to say. I'll put myself out there. I have so many people that are just afraid to do that. They're vanilla. They don't stand for anything. They'll be quick to criticize you and your opinion, but when you say, hey, what's your opinion? Oh, you're wrong. But what's your narrative there? What do you think they should do? They don't have answers. Again, it's true in sports. I run into it in my day-to-day, and it's definitely true in politics. You know, a lot of critics. It's so easy to be a critic. So easy. This team is underperforming. Got it. You know, what would you do, genius? Remember all last year I was saying, okay, you know what? The team's not spending money. Here's $100 billion. Tell me who you're going to go buy. You know, and people didn't have answers because there were no players. And by the way, the players had to be available. That doesn't just mean you get free reign. The players had to be available to get and all that. Nobody had answers. But boy, you put yourself out there. I'm not afraid to put myself out there. Bring it on. Yippee-ki-yay, mothers. I mean, that's all I'm saying. And if you want to text, go ahead. I'm right here. I'll respond to your text in real time. I've given 40 minutes to a guy I don't even know. And by the way, 40 minutes to a narrative that he doesn't have. He has a problem with my narrative, whatever it is. He has a problem with my narrative on sports, especially the Mariners. Well, there's a lot we've been talking about over the last 100-something games. Again, I'm not afraid to go there. I'm right here, man. I'm right here. But, you know, what do you got? What are you throwing down? What am I debating? I mean, what are you criticizing? What do I need to defend?
1: And now he's making me late for headlines, so now I got some beef with Mark.
0: See, now, I mean, the whole thing is just crumbling over here. All right, let's take a timeout. I got two left.
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1: Let's bring in the commissioner, Adam Silver. Always good to see you again. Thank you for showing up, being punctual, as always. We're looking at 2028, Seattle and Vegas still the leading candidates for expansion, and if so, Memphis or Minnesota going to the Eastern Conference?
2: So if we expand, at least we're thinking 28, 29 season. The only two cities at the moment we're looking at are Las Vegas and Seattle. We haven't had a vote on it. It's not a foregone conclusion, but we're in the process of talking to groups that are interested in getting an expansion team in those two cities. And then, yes, if we do add two teams, we'll want to likely even out the conferences, so there will be some movement then.
1: You're looking at two teams, not either Seattle or Vegas.
2: Yeah, we're currently looking at two teams, but what we've said is it's possible we won't expand at all, and we could expand to just one market.
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4: Good afternoon, I'm Jason Upton. The Mariners are shaking up their coaching staff amid their struggles at the plate. The team announced today that they've fired assistant hitting coach Bobby Magallanes. Taking his place will be Ed Paparella, the Seattle's minor league hitting coordinator. Magallanes was hired alongside Kevin Seitzer heading into the 2025 season. They're both from the Atlanta Braves. Move comes in the midst of a rough offensive season for the Mariners, who own the worst batting average and slugging percentage in Major League Baseball. Alan, they've also scored the second least runs of any team in the majors.
5: You know, the one thing that doesn't come up in our conversations, and this is where we're always talking about how, you know, we always look at our team under a microscope, right? Like, we're the only team that's not hitting. And again, yes, our numbers are lower than most, and this happened before with all the strikeouts. Remember, we had to get rid of Geno Suarez just because he struck out. We had to do something. Teoscar, we got rid of him for the strikeouts and all that. But at the end of the day, hitting is down. Pitchers and their velo is up, and that's not just the starters. The guys coming out of the bullpen are throwing smoke. And so hitters are struggling more than ever before. Advantage pitching, it feels like. So that is part of this conversation, right? I mean, you know, the offense struggling. A lot of offenses are struggling. But at the level that we are, it's just every time the offenses are struggling, we're struggling a bit more.
4: Not just a bit more, more than anyone else in the league.
5: Well, again, back to that, you know, positive pathway. Just a bit more, well, a lot, but a bit a lot.
4: There
5: a
4: we
5: lot,
4: go.
5: A lot, of, it's a lot.
4: Well, last time the Mariners, you know, made a switch up with their, hitting coach. Remember, this is 2024. They fired their offensive coordinator, quote unquote, in the summer. And then about a month after that, they fired Scott Servais. And with that, one of the assistant hitting coaches, or I think the main hitting coach, and that's when they brought Edgar in after. He's a, you know, he's a director of hitting development. He's still there. Kevin Seitzer, he's still there. But last time the Mariners did something like this, there was a lot more to come afterwards. I don't think that's the case this time around, but this just brings me back to 24.
5: I'd be curious. I don't know enough about this particular firing, but the MLB recently decided that no more iPads in the dugout, which I don't know if this is a guy who was one of those iPad guys. I mean, there's definitely the people that are all about, the too much science and not enough feel. You know, to me, it's about feel with some science. You got to feel the science. And I think so many teams right now are science, science, science, and you got to lean into just the numbers. It's a math equation more than it is gut feel. And at the end of the day, I mean, sports comes right down to it.
4: Exactly. Mariners have the day off today as they prep for a critical 7-game road trip. It begins with a 4-game series against the Texas Rangers, a battle that awarded the winner first place in the AL West. Mariners currently sit just a half game behind the Rangers for the division lead. It'll be their third series of the season, with Texas sweeping the first meeting in Arlington before Seattle took 2 out of 3 at T-Mobile Park. Bryce Miller on the mound for tomorrow's series opener. Coverage begins at 4 o'clock. First pitch is at 5:05 right here on KPUG. Alan, a big development for the Mariners that just broke. People may or may not have seen this by now, but on The Athletic, a recent article by Ken Rosenthal and Will Salmon revealing that the Mariners are telling teams that they're opening to moving Emerson Hancock ahead of the trade deadline, something I don't think was on anyone's radar before this.
5: That one would be a little surprising.

0: rising because he has been consistent. He's been a good soldier doing all the right things for us. And again, it's not just about liking a guy. I mean, he's been putting up the results, right? He's been what, our best pitcher? The one that I speculated earlier in the week was George Kirby. And, you know, because there's just something, and maybe Brian Wu. You're not moving Bryce Miller. I don't believe with Logan Gilbert, just his history with the club and everything, I think they're going to work out that deal. But, boy, that one, you know, and obviously Castillo, but you're not going to get anything for Castillo. So this one is, it's intriguing. You know, we need some offense. And, you know, I got to believe that you feel, if you're the Mariners, you have Cade Anderson, you've got Ryan Sloan in your back pocket, they're the future. I still ultimately believe that, yeah, can the Mariners win the American League? Yes, they can. They can get to the World Series. Can they win the whole thing? They've got a lot of big teams that they got to knock down. It might be tough. If you're the Mariners, obviously you're going to do the best you can now, but I think this is a team that's going to win the World Series if they're going to win it sooner than later. It's in 2027. I really believe that. Can they get there this year? Yes. Will they win it this year? I mean, obviously right now, I mean, it's hard to say this team is going to go take on the Dodgers or the Braves or Phillies or even the Brewers for that matter. I just don't see that. But why not move one of those guys? And Cade Anderson will have a half a season under his belt going into next year. Or Ryan Sloan.
1: Yeah, you know, I didn't love this when I saw it because Emerson Hancock is a guy that this is his breakout season. Like you said, you could make an argument he's been the Mariners' best pitcher. I think Bryce Miller's probably taken that crown since he came back, but Emerson Hancock's been here the whole season. He basically forced his piggyback situation to come up because of how good he's been. And the important thing here is the Mariners have him under club control for four more years. I mean, this when we talk about Logan Gilbert coming up on free agency, George Kirby's still a couple years away, Emerson Hancock is going to be a part of this team through 2030. And the way he improved from last year, the way he changed some of his mechanics to adapt to the game, and it seems like that's sticking. It doesn't feel like opposing batters are figuring him out. He's still been really good throughout this. This seems like the Mariners trying to change someone from the rotation to get something back because everyone wants them to trade Castillo. Like you said, they can't get anything back for Castillo unless they attach a prospect. Trading Emerson Hancock would bring back a lot of value. It seems like teams don't see him as a top two starter on most ball clubs, but he's a solid three at the very least, I think, on most of these contenders. So trading Emerson Hancock would get you a lot of value back, but man, I just think he's been too good to even consider that with how much time he has left on this team.
0: I do think that, and I agree with your assessment, but taking a step back from that for a second, think about it. Emerson Hancock might be your best guy right now, but you know, if we right now this team, let's go back over the last season and a half. Who was your best pitcher again? We had Logan Gilbert. He was your starter on open day. Castillo was kind of okay. Then we were like, well, wait a minute, Bryce Miller. Then Bryce Miller got, well, Brian Wu is going to maybe win the Cy Young. I mean, that's how good our pitching staff is. And then here comes Emerson Hancock. And by the way, George Kirby, what? You know, George Kirby's an afterthought with this pitching staff. We have to remember how good this staff is. And if you removed any one of these pitchers, you know that you've got Cade Anderson. Right? I mean, so, you're kind of guessing in the moment. You're judging it in the moment where I think you have to kind of look back over the last season or so. Emerson Hancock's got, I mean, you can't really take away from these guys, right? Anything that these guys have done where they've been off their game, take Castillo out of the conversation for a second. Logan Gilbert was hurt. Bryce Miller was hurt and then hurt again. Brian Wu. I mean, it just all of that. I mean, George Kirby didn't start the season last year.
1: Yeah.
0: Bryce Miller didn't start the season this year. So, I mean, it's been a moving target, but if you removed any one of these pitchers, you could kind of justify it and be okay because you know what we have in our back pocket. We don't have to go trade for a different starter. We got a couple coming up.
1: You got Cade Anderson. You got Ryan Sloan. And by the way, you know who people forgot about? Logan Evans.
0: Yes.
1: Who's going to be back in 2027, who is really good. Some would say better than Emerson Hancock last year. So there's a lot of guys that are just chomping at the bit for a spot in this rotation. At some point, it's going to get thinned out. It just remains to be seen if Emerson Hancock's that piece.
0: You know why they forget? Because all the names are confusing. You had Emerson Hancock, Colt Emerson, right? And then Logan Gilbert. Then we brought in another guy with the full-blown Castillo, right?
1: The pebble. I won't forget the pebble.
0: I mean, just like, so when you start trying to remember everybody involved, I'm like, okay, wait, oh, wait, there was Colt, you know, Cole Young, Colt Emerson. And again, you get a little, it becomes a word salad after a while.
1: Well, Emerson Hancock possibly on the trade block after this latest piece by The Athletic, but we'll keep tabs on that as we're just about 10.

0: days away from the trade deadline. Well, we're learning more about a surprise injury that sidelined one of the Seahawks' top defensive players. ESPN reports Nick Imenwori is expected to miss some time in training camp after getting surgery on his right ankle or a right ankle earlier this month. Still, the second-year safety is expected to be ready by their Week 1 game against the Patriots. Now, this is a surprise a few days ago when the Seahawks released their PUP list, you know, guys that had to sit out of training camp because of injuries. And Nick Imenwori was on that, which no one saw coming. He participated in mini camp, OTAs, all that. What happened is Imenwori dealt with a pair of right ankle injuries last season. Those caused him to miss three games early on. He also suffered a low sprain in practice leading up to the Super Bowl, this according to ESPN. He played through it, but he was experiencing some lingering soreness over this offseason, which led to the surgery earlier this month. Nick Imenwori obviously coming off a successful rookie season that earned him second place in the Defensive Rookie of the Year voting. Seahawks will hold their first practice of training camp on Saturday. So, Alan, we have a little bit more of an idea of why Nick Imenwori has been left out. It was an injury that went back to last season that had been lingering over this offseason, but you know, all indications are he'll be ready for Week 1, which is all that you really need to know here.
1: Yeah, that'll be fine. I mean, I remember during the Super Bowl week, he became the top story. It's like, is he going to play or not?
0: Mm-hmm.
1: And he still was in, like, what, 70% of the time?
0: He was big in the Super Bowl. Yeah. He had a lot of great plays.
1: Yeah, and so I'm not too worried. He's young. He'll recover. He'll be fine, right?
0: Yeah, exactly. So, Nick Imenwori, one of those guys where you just want to see that year one to two bump. That we saw with Byron Murphy last year, and seems like that's going to be coming, injury or no injury. Well, the Sounders' recent woes continued yesterday. They fell to Austin FC 3-1 on the road for their fourth straight loss. Paul Rothrock evened the matchup with the goal in the 26th minute, but Austin broke the tie with a pair of late goals to steal the win. Center back Jackson Reagan, who was recently named to the MLS All-Star team, got a pair of yellow cards and will now miss their next two games. Sounders looked to snap their skid on Saturday when they travel to face Philadelphia Union. And the Bells have the day off today on the heels of one of their most dominant wins of

0: last night. It was women in sports. It was super cool. They honored a lot of different women's sports programs around the area here. And so I was bouncing. No T-shirt bazooka. You know, there was no dizzy bat. You know, all the big games that people come out for. So I got preempted. I was put on ice.
1: Wow. So what do you do? Actually watch the game this time?
0: Yeah, I watched the game. I put together a nice photo gallery. And I think I posted that one last night. I took some really good pictures last night. But, again, just put on ice.
1: Uh-huh.
0: You know, maybe after that text I got to open the show today, I should be put on ice for a while. Maybe the Bells don't like my narrative, whatever it is.
1: Well, not much better of a game to just sit and watch for the Bells. 10-0 win, second shutout in four games for Bellingham. They now hit the road for a six-game road trip, starting with three against the first-place Apple Sox in Wenatchee this weekend. I'm Jason Upton. For more, head to mybellinghamnow.com.
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5: I'm Dan Patrick, and this is Above the Noise. The NBA continues to grow, but it's not where the NBA has been for years, where its biggest stars naturally create storylines themselves. Talent's there. Spotlight just isn't always used effectively. That's why this year's three-point contest felt like a missed opportunity. Whether Caitlin Clark or Sabrina Ionescu declined invitations or were never part of the field, ultimately does it matter? And if the issue is getting them to participate, then make it worth their while. Increase the prize money. Add a appearance bonuses, whatever incentive is needed to get them on the floor together. This might not be entirely the WNBA. Players have every right to make their own decisions. But from a league perspective, the goal should be simple. 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Growing leagues can't afford to miss opportunities like this, and this feels like a missed opportunity for the WNBA. I'm Dan Patrick, and this is Above the Noise. 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
1: And away we go into hour number two of three here in the Zone. On the air till 6 o'clock tonight. Mariners are off as they're in Texas to take on the Rangers. Four-game series that starts tomorrow here on the radio. They call it a wraparound series because they're going to play Friday, Saturday, Sunday, and then Monday. Always a little awkward when they do that, but just be advised, it's a four-game series. Normally on a four-game series, they would play Thursday, Friday, Saturday, Sunday. But again, the fancy term is it's a wraparound series. Going to wrap around the weekend. We'll get into the Mariners here in just a second. Some telling audio coming up here from Cal Raleigh on what the problem might be and what we've suspected, but I've never heard him say it before. I'll get to that here in just a second. We'll get into the situation with the Seahawks. Training camp is underway on Saturday. Oh, getting excited. Have you seen the promo for Hard Knocks yet? Oh, man. It plays like a movie trailer. And you got to look this up. And you got, if you're a Seahawks fan, do it where you can, you know, crank up the sound. The music and everything that happens, the editing on this is so good.

every move, every tackle, every hit is boom, boom, boom with the music. And it's just super cool. It will jack you up for the Seahawks season. No question about that. Speaking of the Seahawks, are they going to win the West, or is everybody right about the Rams? And what is going on with the Rams? You know, I mean, obviously they made some big moves, but is Aaron Donald really coming back? We got some sound on that coming in just a little bit as well here in the Zone. 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Yeah, the Mariners. You know, there is some talk. You heard us talking about it this last hour. The Athletic is reporting that maybe Emerson Hancock could be traded away to help out the offense. So, you know, there's all kinds of questions there. You know, obviously we know that Castillo probably isn't long for the starting rotation. And then you put him in the bullpen, who knows, because our bullpen, Brash and the guys coming back soon. And then, you know, after that, I mean, where do you put Castillo? You trade him away? We're not going to get a lot for him. You know, a lot of people are like, oh, he's a great pitcher, a long time. Well, yeah, but you're not going to get anything. It's a big contract. So you might have to go get rid of one of your starters. And as a Mariner fan, you got to be ready for that. You know, because most Mariner fans, you know, correct me if I'm wrong, most Mariner fans, we're pretty attached to these guys. We love Logan Gilbert. You know, has he been a wonky? Has he been like a five-inning and done guy? Yeah, at times, yeah. But, you know, he's looking to have a deal. And, of course, he's been a little wonky. Now he's turned it back on. He's good friends with Cal Raleigh. You don't really want to see him go. Then you start thinking of some of these other guys. I love Brian Wu. If you went down to spring training or you had an experience with Brian Wu, or maybe you saw the pregame show yesterday where they had him interacting with fans, he's a great guy. I mean, he really, truly is. Behind the scenes, even setting up interviews with him, he's got time, and he's just a gentleman. He's super kind. Oh, by the way, he's a really good pitcher. I'd hate to see him go. Bryce Miller, you know, dealing with that oblique, comes back, and his velo's even better. I think he's never been a better pitcher. You know, George Kirby, you know, I mean, he had his injuries last year, but, you know, solid pitcher. We have really good pitching on this team. So when you start thinking, well, who are we going to deal away to get somebody? You know, maybe it's Emerson Hancock. A novel concept considering he's been your best pitcher. But then you got Ryan Sloan coming up. Cade Anderson. And you think to yourself, well, okay, well, we can fill the void. Maybe even upgrade any one of the pitchers we talked about. We have so many good pitchers. You know, the question, you know you got a good pitching staff or an incredibly really, really, really, really bad one if you have to question who your ace is or... You know, with the Mariners, I mean, at any given time over the last year, any one of these guys could have been considered our ace. I mean, right? They've been a little streaky this year, but streaky at a high level. And I think sometimes we don't realize how great our pitching is because they'll throw a quality start at you, and next thing you know, our offense can't back it up, and we lose a game 3-2. But the big question mark is, wait a minute, Emerson Hancock. And that's the Athletic saying that. That's a credible source right there. So keep an eye on that situation. I think we could do something that might surprise us. But at this point, I mean, especially if we're going to move a pitcher, and pitching is a strong suit of this team. I always hesitate to say we have an abundance of pitching because, you know, the automatic pushback is, well, you never have too much good pitching. But in our case, we sure have a lot of good pitching. So, you know, can we afford to bounce one of these guys and parlay that into some offense, which would be nice? Because, again, we're getting the quality starts, and our bullpen is going to tighten up a lot. We're going to be a tough out moving forward. And this is why I take that positive angle. I know we've been talking a lot about this, especially at the open of the show today. But my pathway to success is this pitching staff is going to tighten up, and pitching wins ball games, especially in the playoffs. But you got to score some runs. So we trade off one of these guys, and I don't know who it is, and I'm glad I don't have to make the decision. But, you know, you get somebody who can maybe hit left-handed pitching, and you get Brendan Donovan back, and here we go. One of the things we've been talking about is just the energy of this club. I mean, we can make excuses about the World Baseball Classic, and, you know, certainly a great argument could be made about all the injuries or –

0: Maybe you're one of the questions, moves that Dan Wilson makes, especially some of his pitching decisions. And what the hell was that with the piggyback? Was that really his thing? We don't know. Is he really just a by-the-numbers guy? There's no gut feel behind any of this. You can say all those things. But one of the things that I find really interesting, and I think we've taken for granted with this Mariners team, is just the morale of this team. You know, if you're a Mariner fan, you like the team, you root for the team, you're not too negative on things, you're going to be like, oh my God, there's so much chemistry, they're dancing after wins, and, you know, they look like they're having so much fun. But I don't know. I watch Josh Naylor sometimes, and he doesn't seem to be having so much fun anymore. He came here as a pretty serious guy. But there are, you know, everyone seems pretty serious. And on one hand, you think, well, that's good. They're down to business. They know they got to get to a World Series. They're tired of being called the only team that's never been there. They know the narrative. They know what they need to do. And it's just not happening. They're a half game behind Texas. Like, oh, my God. They get three games up over 500, think they're on to something. And then, oh, here's an easier stretch. We got San Francisco. We had to grind out a series win against San Francisco at home. And then we lose the series to Cincinnati, cellar dwellers in the NL Central. Good God, man. And, you know, I've been talking about how I think the actual problem is energy. I think Brendan Donovan's gonna add some pop and get this thing going. I do. I think that some of these guys that have been struggling at the plate, I think they'll get energized by a Brendan Donovan coming back. And then here comes Julio, Cal, you know, Naylor, or Rosarena. I think they're gonna feel that. You're going to feel the effects of that. They're going to get the bullpen back. There's going to be some confidence. I think we're going to get a shot at confidence, which, of course, is energy. And Cal Raleigh, this is the telling audio I was telling you about here. You know, obviously Cal has struggled. He's not even hitting 200. Last year, MVP, modern-day Bambino, according to Rick Riz. And all of a sudden, it's like, what? Cal Raleigh is just kind of another guy? I mean, he's, you know, even Cal Raleigh's even losing credibility in the casino commercial for Angel of the Winds. You know, the first thing he says in that commercial, I've been known to hit it pretty far. Yeah, you were last year. What happened? But Cal says it's been tough. It's been a tough season to keep the morale going in the clubhouse.
1: You know, it's been a hard year. You know, overall, it's frustrating. And I think sometimes we can, you know, start to feel sorry for yourself or, you know, get a little frustrated. But understanding that, you know, there's still a lot of season left and, you know, we're still in the hunt of it. And we still have a job to do. And I think, you know, understanding that and guys kind of taking on that challenge of, okay, we're going to show up every day and, you know, we don't really care about, you know, ourselves or the individual performance. We're trying to play for each other, play for the team, and I think that's something that we kind of went over and talked and you know, trying to make that a point of emphasis of, you know, obviously team first, playing hard and playing the game the right way, and you know, the rest will fall into place, you know, based on, you know, who we have in this locker room.
0: Now, I'm not a sports psychologist, but I do play one on the radio. Here's what I'm hearing here, and so, you know, I believe that words matter. I really, truly do. And you can manifest things. You can talk things into existence. You know, there's a theory, you know, you can teach guys, hey, don't fumble, or you can teach them how to hang on to the football. What do you think is the better narrative? And so, I mean, I think you can really speak things into existence. And this is where I think the message from the team leaders, for example, a Cal, a JP, a Naylor, these guys, and obviously your skipper, Dan Wilson, but here's what I hear Cal saying, and this is the first time I've ever really heard this, because the narrative for the team has pretty much felt like, yeah, you know what, we had a good team, we're just going to keep on grinding, and it'll come together. Cal sounds like he's defeated. And again, I do believe words matter. I do believe some of this messaging. This is the face of your franchise. Cal Raleigh is the man, the big dumper. And literally he's going, yeah, it's been frustrating. Okay, he's being honest. I'll appreciate that. But what I really want to hear Cal saying, and I think messaging matters. Ask the Seahawks, the defending world champions. You heard the messaging of the Seahawks. They said, this is who we are. This is what we do. They had a narrative. They had an identity. And everybody in the building, from the receptionist right on up to the ownership, they were all in, and this is who we are. This is what we do. This is what we're going to do.

And I'm kind of thinking that maybe the Mariners need to be reminded, hey, we're a good team. I want to hear Cal say, you know what? It's been frustrating. I haven't been performing. I'm hitting under 200. I hear the noise. I got it. I got it. I want more than anybody out there for this team to perform. And quite frankly, I need to do better, and so do my teammates. And they know it. We've been talking. And you know what? Yeah, we got it. Nails, Julio. I mean, we're leaders on this team. JP, you know what? Yeah, we all have to do our part. We have to generate an energy and get going. We're supposed to be good. Offensively, we're failing one of the greatest pitching staffs ever. I want to hear him say it. And it's not just lip service. It's Cal. If Cal says that, you know, I think he really thinks that. I think if Cal was listening right now and I said, Cal, do you agree with that? He'd be like, F yeah. That's what he would say. I absolutely think that. And I'm of the belief, then say it. And again, I'm not just talking here. I think words matter. I want them to talk this into existence. And this isn't some kind of kumbaya thing. This is like, no, we need to. Guys, we need to get our act together. We're better than this. The Chicago White Sox can't outperform us in 2026. I'm not going to let it happen. You guys aren't going to let it happen. Let's go. You know, again, if you're talking to the media, you don't have to be negative. You don't have to be so self-deprecating, going, yeah, man, we're really failing, we suck. But no, we're not living up to what we should be. We're a better baseball team than this. You know, I signed a 6-year deal to be around here because I believed in this team. And you know, I believe in this pitching staff, and I work with them on a day-to-day basis. They're lights out. We got to give them better run support. And we're going to, guys. We are. We're getting healthier. You know, I didn't handle my injury with my oblique. I didn't handle it right. And again, he actually said that in so many words. And you know what? I need to answer this. And I'm going to, and so are the other guys. I'm gonna spend more time in the cage. We're going to figure this out. Everybody's with us. This team needs to play for each other. And yes, we're not going to play as individuals. We need to just win the damn games. We should not be behind the Texas Rangers or anybody else in this division. We're defending our honor. We're defending our American League West. Why can't Cal come out and say that? I get it. He's a super chill dude. But, dude, you're also a leader. And I'm not criticizing Cal. I'm leaning on him. I'm leaning into him. Cal, this is who you are. If I'm Dan Wilson, this is the meeting I'm having in my office with Cal. Cal, be this guy. You know, I'm the skipper. I got it. But you're the man. Do it. Just get everybody together and just say, hey. And every time they're talking to the media, talk it into existence. Make the fans believe. Get us fired up. You know, I mean, I hear a lot of try. I mean, obviously, Cal apparently hasn't seen Star Wars. There is no try. Yoda, hello, use the Force. You know, seriously, I mean, just talk it into existence. Yeah, we're just going to try, man. It's just been frustrating, and we're going to try to do some more things. No, you're not going to try. Go get that can of whoop-ass in your locker and open it. I mean, that's what you got to do. And again, I am not being critical of Cal. Cal's being critical of Cal. I mean, Cal knows. He's under 200. He's better than this. He knows more than any reporter, idiot talk show host, whatever. He knows. But he's got to be the guy with the messaging here. And by the way, Naylor, same thing. It's not like, you know, hey, these guys are all just so low-key. And I get it. People have their personalities, and you know, I get it. But your messaging, man, it's got to be there. It's got to be there. You got to be like, you know what? Yeah, you know what? They signed me to a 5-year deal. I was so excited to come to this team. And, you know, I thought this was going to be the year. And you know what? Damn it, I'm going to do it. Let's go. I've been talking to the boys. We're going to do this. I mean, I'd love to hear them say that. I'd love for that to be the narrative. I think that Dan Wilson needs to, you know, switch it up here. Take it up a couple notches. You know, I don't care that we had some progress in a game that we lost. Got it. Great. That's cute. That should have been what we were doing in spring training, but nobody was there. I mean, seriously, how many times you watch this team? And again, I'm not busting on them. I want them to kick into, here we go. This is what, if I were running this team, this is what I would do. Guys, there's a lot of talent on this roster. I'm not telling you anything you don't know. But I could tell you there's a little lack of something. Cal Raleigh is literally telling the world that it's been tough to keep the morale up in the clubhouse. Follow-up question. Whose fault or whose responsibility?

0: responsible for that? The skipper and the team leaders. Get the fan base jacked. Make it a tough place to play. I mean, they say that it is, but make sure it is. That's the narrative you need, boys. That's the narrative. We're going to get this. We're you know what? We're better than this. You know, the season's going to play out. We got plenty of season left. And you know what? We're going to amp it up. Here's my thing. Have a solution. This was my point when I got that bad text to open the show. Yeah, have all the thoughts you want, but have a solution. I'm offering a solution. I'm not going to sit back and go, yeah, Mariners suck, underperforming, man. They're going to do this, that, and they got to bring in new players. Yeah, shut up. No, you got good players. Get them doing stuff. Have the meeting. Fire them up. This is not a hard club to fire up. You got a lot of personalities. Use them. Cal Raleigh, face of the organization, number one guy struggling. Spotlight on him. He's like, yeah, you know, we're just going to try to maybe, you know, the morale, it's been tough. Of course it's tough. It's professional sports. Again, I'm not railing on Cal here, but, dude, you know better than this. Step it up. Yeah, we gotta energize. We need to get rolling. Yeah, it starts with me. I've talked to Naylor. I told Logan to talk to the pitching staff. Here we go. I mean, let's go. Tell us where you're going and what you're doing about it. Don't tell us it's been tough. We know. You're a game under 500. Again, to tell us at the clubhouse it's been tough in the morale. Dude, do something about it. Don't spread that message. That's not the message. We're a damn good team. It's underperforming. The second half, we promise a better effort. We're getting to BP earlier. I keep hearing that guys are showing up at 1 in the afternoon. Okay, tell us about it. Make us believe. You know what they need to do? On an off day, they should all just binge watch Ted Lasso. Cal says his grand slam earlier this week brought him back to last year's playoff run.
1: It felt good, right? You know, anytime you can get the job done, help the team out, you know, it's a big, you know, you feel good about yourself, not just because, you know, you got it done, but because you're helping the team out and you're seeing the smiles and, you know, the energy in the dugout and the crowd going crazy. So, yeah, it's kind of, it brings back, you know, good memories like last year in the playoffs, you know, and that's where ultimately where we're going to get to. And that's when, you know, that's when baseball's it's most fun is when you're in the postseason doing stuff like that.
0: If Mike McDonald, before he gets too wrapped up in it, could he just go have a conversation with his team? You know, seriously, I mean, this is, again, I love Cal. I appreciate that he's frustrated, he's oblique, and I can't, it's hard to put myself in whatever he went through. I get it. I respect it. I do. But you hear it. I mean, you know, the number one thing, and again, the cross-sport analogies really drive me nuts, but this is Seattle, and it just makes sense. You know, again, Mike McDonald just won the flipping Super Bowl, and he's like, all right, done. Next page. That was cool. That was fun. We had fun at the party. Let's go ahead, boys. This is a brand-new season. Let's be the team that has two Super Bowls. We're all about winning the Super Bowl. Not, hey, I just hit a grand slam, and it kind of reminds me of last year when we were winning the division, and it was great. What? Not the narrative, bro. Yes, hopefully this ignites us. And by the way, he's even got me saying hopefully. You know what? This has empowered me and driven me. I want to keep that experience up. I like how it feels, and that's who I am, and that's what I'm going to get back to being. I may not hit 60 home runs, but here I go. I mean, make it the narrative. Talk your way into this. And again, I'm not being kumbaya rah-rah guy. Hey, this is what I'm going to do. You ever have goals, I mean, in your job or whatever? I don't care what you do for a living. Just write down, like, hey, here's five things I'm going to do today. You can write those things into existence, and there's a much better, I forget the stat, but there's a much better chance you're going to actually do them than if you just kind of think about it, and you've been thinking about it, and you'll get around to it, and there's not a list, so you don't need to check it off because there is nothing to check off. Right? Talk it into existence. Have a meeting. Here's our plan. Here, and everyone that you talk to, I don't care if you're talking to your wife, if you're talking to the guy that is the clubhouse attendant, the bachelor.

0: boy, your teammates, the media, everything's the same, man. We are going to the playoffs. That's what we're here to do. And he's like, hopefully make the playoffs. What? That's not what we talked about. This isn't hopefully making the playoffs. Playoffs? This isn't, I mean, in our lives, isn't this what we do? We all get into slumps. I sit there and I think there are so many things I want to do. I want to get my workouts back on track, and I haven't written my goals down. I'm contradicting myself right here on the radio. I'm like, I need to do that. Until then, I'm just buffet boy. I'm just a big chunk of hot, just a tub of goo. But you know what? If I can start writing down, hey, tonight I'm going to get on that spin bike. I'm going to head over to the club, and I'm going to do this, that, and the other thing. Then you work it into existence. That's what this team needs to do. Tell us you're doing it. And again, don't do it because you need to tell us. But make that the narrative. And by the way, we are part of this. If they're quick to credit the fans because they want butts in seats. But yeah, we can bring energy. But tell us. Hey, man, we're fired up. Join us. Get jacked up. We're getting jacked up. You get jacked up. We'll see you at T-Mobile. I mean, that's got to be the messaging. I don't see anything wrong with that. I think that's how we should live our lives, not to become that guy. You know, Mr. Perfect over here. Ugh. But my point is, speak it into existence. Don't say, yeah, you're frustrated, and I don't know, and this reminds me of the playoffs last year. Bro, what are you doing? We're on a mission. We're trying to be the only team, and not be the only team that's not been to the World Series. We have some goals here. Tell everybody about it. Everybody who'll listen, walk your dog and tell your dog how you're going to the playoffs. How we're going to get to the World Series. We're better than this. I'm going to do better. In fact, this is going to be a shorter walk today, dog, because I got to get to the batting cage because I suck right now. And you know what? I'm not beating myself up because I believe I'm that guy that can hit 60 home runs and win the batting title or the home run derby. Ugh. Speak it into existence. If you speak it, it will come. Maybe that's what they need to do. Go watch Field of Dreams. You know, that's what they need to do. All right, we solved it.
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1: 427, just want to close out a couple of things here on the Mariners, and we'll get into headlines with Jason in a couple of minutes, and then we're going to delve deep into Seahawks and their training camp getting underway on Saturday down at the VMAC. That's going to be pretty exciting stuff, and of course, we've got Hard Knocks coming, what is it, August 4th on HBO? That's going to be awesome. Absolutely awesome. Just back to the Mariners for a couple of quickies here. Here's the Atlantic's, or the Athletic's, Jim Bowden, or Bowden rather, explaining why he pitched a controversial trade that would send George Kirby to the Giants.
2: First of all, my preference would be to keep all five starters and trade Castillo, obviously, because of age and money. My preference would be to keep all of them. That's what I would prefer to do. I'd rather take one of them and put them in the bullpen when Cade Anderson is ready. That's how I feel. But what I tried to do in that article is I try to listen to the front office executives and then try to find a way to satisfy what their needs are, right? And Jerry DePoto, the president of the Mariners, came on my MLB Network radio show and said that he would like to get a right-hand hitter because they really struggle against left-hand pitching, and he said he'd like to get another high-leverage reliever. So I just kind of looked through the 29 other teams to try to figure out a way, how can I get the Mariners a right-handed bat that the Phillies and other teams have been trying to get that just aren't out there, and get the reliever that he wants. And so then I kind of landed on, well, the Giants do have Casey Schmidt, who's got 19 homers on his way to 25 to 30. Eric Miller, last eight appearances, hadn't given up a run. He doesn't walk anybody. He punches everybody out. And I'm thinking, okay, well, if you take Schmidt and you take Miller and you put them on the Mariners, that solves the two big needs you say you need. And so maybe you make a bad trade and you win the World Series and it was worth it.
1: Yeah, it's going to be tough to win the World Series. There's no question about that. But this pitching staff at least keeps us in the conversation. But right now we're just trying to win the West and get out of the American League, right? ESPN's Buster only says the Mariners' move to fire their assistant hitting coach isn't going to make any sort of difference.
3: My instinct is no, they don't really make a difference. I think hitting coach is the worst job in baseball. I read something somewhere where the average tenure of hitting coaches in the big leagues right now is about 2 years. You get the very occasional Kevin Long of the Philadelphia Phillies, but there's so much turnover in that spot, and it's really an impossible position because so many of these guys have their own personal hitting coaches. And so if you're the guy who's at the ballpark on a daily basis, you're going to get blamed if it doesn't go well. We'll see how it goes. And I don't know the reason behind this firing. It might be, who knows? If it is related to the performance of the team, not a surprise at some point that the Mariners front office is going to be looking to shake things up.
1: Yeah, see, here's the thing about that. You hire, again, notice how they don't even name the guy. Whoever this guy was, some kind of assistant. What are the options, Mariners? Let's see, the team's not hitting. We just brought in Seitzer. He's actually pretty good, and we like his tone because he's got that southern drawl. He must know what he's talking about with baseball. And then you got Edgar. You can't fire him, right, because you did everything in your power to bring him back. Oh, fire the guy with the iPad in the back of the room. That ought to solve everything. Ay, ay, ay. Hi, who are you, and where are you calling from? You're in the zone.
4: Randy Port Angeles, outside the library.
1: There you go.
4: And, listening to you, I know you're up against the break, but I wanted to just say a couple things. On the Cal Raleigh thing, I think there's a conflict there that stems before the season with the Rosarena. And I think, Rosarena won't be here next year. JP won't be here next year. Garver won't be here next year. A lot of the senior guys, it's hard for Cal to lead that team when he had some egg on his face from that little brush-up. That's my take on that. I agree with you 100% on the Field of Dreams, Dyersville, Iowa. You got to go there.
1: I've been there before. I lived in Dubuque, Iowa, and Dyersville's 15 minutes away, and I went there on an Easter Sunday. I ate at the equivalent of a Cracker Barrel. I think it was actually a Cracker Barrel on Easter, and that's a magical place.
4: It is a magical, like the Christmas Story House. You got to go to both, and I know you did.
1: I went to the Christmas Story House, and I lived in Cleveland. Absolutely. We did a radio show from there. I don't think the Randy Rosarena thing has anything to do with anything. If anything, I think it was Cal's self, and again, he told us this. I'm not blaming him. He's blaming him. I think the mismanagement early on.

0: with that oblique situation. You know, the guy's the big dumper, man. He thinks he can play through everything, and he's obviously proven to be a complete machine. I think that's where he started to go sideways, and, you know, it's hard to live your life with those obliques. We had a guy on explaining all about that.
1: It is tough, but I have to disagree with you on that. I think that there is that conflict, and I think what happens internally, and you know this, is that teammates start to rally behind one person or the other, and they kind of broke that up for a real leader of the team. But here's the word. The word is hope. The word is hope. I'm going to do this really, really quick. Get rid of Kirby, Louis Castillo, Rosarena. Get rid of either Don Canzone or Luke. Get rid of Robles, Rhett Snyder, Garver. Bring up that kid, Pareda, who is doing so well and doing well in AAA. That's what you've got in your pocket to deal with. All you need is a right-handed hitting third baseman, a right-handed hitting right fielder, and bring up that Arroyo kid who's doing really well in AAA, did really well in AA, and you've got, and send down the kid, Cole Emerson, at least for August, and put JP over there. It's going to be his last hurrah at shortstop, and it'll give the kid time to settle down. I think if you do that, you've created hope for the future. And if you get rid of two of those starters, then bring up that Cade Anderson from AA, and then you've got Rhett Snyder, or not Rhett Snyder, you've got Sloan as a sixth guy if you need him, and Criswell will be back in a couple of weeks, and you got him too if you need to. That would get people excited. Right now there's just a malaise, and people are just kind of tired of it. This would shake things up and give us hope for next year, because a lot of those guys I mentioned will not be on this team next year. And so I just think internally there may be kind of an attitude that maybe Cal can't lead him out of.
0: I don't like the idea of trading our own only actual all-star, Randy Arozarena.
1: Yeah, but you're not going to have him next year. He's going to want 4 years, $80 million. We're not going to do it. And remember, he's on his best behavior this year. Cool. And even then, he makes some mental mistakes. I'm just not a big fan. I think Arroyo could almost do as well. He's 21. He's part of our future. That gives people something to rally around. And that's what we need. We need some excitement. We need some hope. And you're doing a great job.
0: I appreciate you. Thank you for
1: that. I don't always listen to KPUG, but when I do, I listen to the Alan Fee Show. And so I mean that. You guys are really
0: good. It's the Zone Show. Don't put my name in. Jason's here, too. And you know, there's...
1: Wait, Jason's outstanding.
0: Yeah.
1: He is outstanding.
0: Yeah.
1: He's a young, smart guy. He knows all his sports.
0: Just ask him.
1: I'm in awe.
0: Yeah, me too. Every day.
1: But, you know.
0: Jaw-dropping awe. All right, appreciate you, man. Jason's like, yeah,
1: bye.
0: If I'm so good, let me do the headlines. All right, good talk. Thanks so much. All right, there we go.
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4: The Chuckanut 50K, one of the Pacific Northwest iconic trail ultra marathons, once again demonstrated that its community of runners is as committed to the trails as they are to racing them. 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That all goes towards investing in outdoor spaces and the organizations that work to maintain and protect them. 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
9: Good afternoon, I'm Jason Upton. The Mariners are shaking up their coaching staff amid their struggles at the plate. The team announced today that they've fired assistant hitting coach Bog Magallanes. Taking his place will be Ed Paparella, the Seattle's minor league hitting coordinator. Magallanes was hired alongside Kevin Seitzer heading to the 2025 season. They're both from the Atlanta Braves. The move comes in the midst of a rough offensive season for the Mariners, who own the worst batting average and slugging percentage in Major League Baseball. They've also scored the second least runs of any team in the majors. Alan, you convinced this is going to actually change anything?
10: Yeah. Well, you know, anytime you get the iPads out of the building, I'm assuming, I don't even know who this guy was. And so is this going to make a big deal? I don't know. But if this guy represents anybody who had iPads in the dugout because they don't allow that anymore, that's a new thing, then sure. I want more gut feel back on this team. I don't want everything just to be all money ball and stats. I mean, and all. I don't care how fast the ball is getting out of the ballpark. I care that we got guys on base and they're scoring runs.
9: Yeah, well, this team's just too good to have those kind of statistics. Like I said, bottom of the league in average and slugging percentage. And it feels like the Mariners just felt like someone had to take a hit for that. And I don't think that hiring an assistant hitting coach is going to change, you know, what Cal Raleigh's batting average is. I just don't think those two have anything to do with each other. What I am curious about is what they think this will accomplish.
10: Well, again, and maybe it's the start of something, right? I mean, that's one of the things that they're questioning is this the start of something else? But or just a mindset. You know, I was talking about just the mindset of this team. I don't like the mindset of this Mariners team right now. Baseball's fun. Start acting

0: like it. You can see on the field they're not having fun. You heard the clips from Cal. The Cal clips really bother me because I want him to say, hey, you know what, I've been underperforming. And it's obvious. And, you know, he took responsibility for his injury in that press conference he did weeks ago. And like, okay, and you know, I'm better than this. This team is better than this. I expect more from this team. We're going to get it together. That's what I want to see. I want to see more of that. And I want that to be the messaging. And who knows what this hitting coach guy, you know, I don't know if he diddled somebody's wife or if he had something to do with the an iPad situation or maybe just didn't fit the – I don't know. But whatever it is, I'm just saying. It's happened in sports here, guy. Don't you
1: – It has happened. It has happened.
0: Just saying. It happened with the Seahawks, Super Bowl. Anyway, keep talking.
1: The Mariners have the day off today as they prep for a critical seven-game road trip. It begins with a four-game series against the Texas Rangers, a battle that will award the winner first place in the American League West Division. Mariners currently sit just half a game behind the Rangers for the division lead. It's going to be their third series of the season. Texas swept the first meeting in Arlington before Seattle took 2 out of 3 at T-Mobile Park. Bryce Miller on the mound for tomorrow's series opener. Coverage begins at 4 o'clock. First pitches at 5:05 right here on KPUG. We're learning more about a surprise injury that sidelined one of the Seahawks' top defensive players. ESPN reports Nick Imenwori is expected to miss some time in training camp after getting surgery on his right ankle earlier this month. Still, the second-year safety is expected to be ready by their Week 1 game against the Patriots. Imenwori dealt with a pair of right ankle injuries last season that caused him to miss 3 games. He also suffered a low sprain in practice leading up to the Super Bowl and played through it, but experienced lingering soreness over the offseason, which led to that surgery. Imenwori, coming off a successful rookie season that earned him second place in Defensive Rookie of the Year voting, Seahawks will hold their first practice of training camp on Saturday. Sounders' recent woes continued yesterday. They fell to Austin FC 3-1 on the road for their fourth straight loss. Paul Rothrock evened up the match with a goal in the 26th minute, but Austin broke the tie with a pair of late goals to steer the win. Center back Jackson Reagan, who was recently named to the All-MLS All-Star team, got a pair of yellow cards and will miss their next 2 games. Sounders will look to snap their skid on Saturday when they travel to face Philadelphia Union. Bells have the day off today on the heels of one of their most dominant wins of the season. Bellingham shut out the Kelowna Falcons 10-0 last night at Joe Martin Field to win the rubber match. Cole Anderson and Jordan Chancellor each tossed 2 scoreless innings to start before Linden alum Lane Simonson followed with a no-hit inning to earn his first win of the season. Rest of the Bells bullpen completed the shutout for their second in 4 games. They got plenty of help at the plate with a 3-run homer by Matt Churchill alongside 3 hits and 4 RBI from Rashad Hayes. Bells will now hit the road for a 6-game trip, starting with 3 against the first-place Apple Sox in Wenatchee this weekend. I'm Jason Upton for more.

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3: All right, 446, welcome back to the Thursday Zone. The weekend is knocking on the door. By the way, tomorrow it's a one-hour zone, 3 till 4. Then the Mariners will open up that four-game weekend wraparound series at Texas against the Rangers, a team that we currently trail by a half a game. Again, that's Friday, Saturday, Sunday, and then they'll wrap up the four-game set on Monday. Seahawks open up training camp Saturday. Boy, we're excited, aren't we? Just weeks away from defending the Super Bowl title that we won. Oh, boy. And then, of course, there's the business of football. You know, where are we at with Devin Weatherspoon? NFL insider Ian Rappaport says the Seahawks are trying to make Spoon the highest-paid cornerback in the league. Here's the latest on that.
4: Weatherspoon have been in intense negotiations for the last several months on a deal that will almost certainly make him the highest-paid cornerback in the NFL previously, or currently, I should say. It's $31 million per year in new money. $32 million per year would be the new benchmark for Devin Weatherspoon. Would be very surprised if a deal doesn't end up around there for the Seahawks star. Really just a matter of the two sides agreeing on a number and getting this deal done. The Seahawks have made an extraordinary effort to try to make this happen. We will see if Weatherspoon ends up accepting and if the two sides end up coming together and solidifying this deal.
3: You know, it seems like every time a guy who's really good is signing a deal, it has to be like the highest, richest contract in the history of all things football. And NBC's Chris Sims is wondering if Spoon is actually worth a record-breaking contract.
5: He probably wants to be the highest paid corner in the sport. I can understand Devin Weatherspoon asking for that, but yet at the same time, there's some teams that I think would look at Devin Weatherspoon and go, wow, they're going to make the nickel guy. He doesn't even always match up and play man-to-man and do all that. So that's what I find interesting. I'm certainly not questioning the player, though.
3: You know, as fans, you know, spend all the money you want. Just make sure you keep all our good players, right? I mean, that's how we all look at it. But $30 million a year for Spoon. What about locking up Leonard Williams? That's a question being asked in some Seahawks circles. Best defensive tackle in the NFL. And, you know, the numbers are there to back it up. Jaron Reed, who will turn 34 at the end of this calendar year, is under contract through 2027. And after that, you're looking at Byron Murphy, Riley Mills as the only ones left on the interior. So just something to think about with this whole situation with Leonard Williams as far as that goes. But, again, I mean, it's, you know, it's somebody else's money. You know, Spoon wants a lot of money, and, you know, give it to him, and let's go from there, right? I mean, I never really know how to have an opinion about that. I mean, I remember thinking when they were talking about JSN, and JSN was talking before he did the deal. You know, some of these players, you know, they start doing it in the media, and that makes me a little uncomfortable, you know, saying, hey, I deserve to be the richest player. And then, I mean, it just seems like a great big money grab, but it's JSN, and he's so good that he can just get away with saying that. And then what do? They turn around and make him the highest paid. And we're happy about it. So now here we are with Spoon. And there's smarter football people out there, but, you know, $30 million is $30 million. And, you know, Spoon is Spoon. So, you know, you don't want him going anywhere. I don't think that's going to be the issue, but that's where you're at with the Seahawks.

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5: Jim Rome here with your Rome Report. Here we are. Here the bleep we are. Right in the spot that I absolutely swore that I would not be in. At least for one day. A single day without LeBron and all of his free agency nonsense and baggery. Yet, the streak continues because the Miami Heat posted a link to a scheduled live stream titled LeBron James Introductory Press Conference to its YouTube channel. So, does that mean he's going to the Heat? Is it something or is it nothing? I'll tell you exactly what it is. Annoying. Is there no end to this baggery? Hard to imagine the Heat, notoriously buttoned up under Pat Riley, would do this intentionally, but even more unlikely that something this sloppy could happen by accident under Riley. So what did happen? I don't know, and I don't care. I just know I'm sick and tired of talking about what a soon-to-be 42-year-old, option number 3, possibly making the NBA's league veteran minimum, will or will not do. I am not going there tomorrow. I promise. I'm Jim Rome.
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1: All right, welcome back. 455. I want to tell you about an event coming up on Saturday that is awesome. You're invited to Battle of the Badges. It's a barbecue. Whatcom County Fire District 21 versus Whatcom County Sheriff's Office. This is going to be awesome. A lot of free food for the public, and they're going to have local first responders out there cooking hamburgers, hot dogs for the community to enjoy, and they'll have all their stuff out there, the fire engines, police vehicles, you name it, they got it. And, you know, it's just fun to go check out the police and fire first responders. You know, I have such a place in my heart for first responders, and, you know, many of us obviously do for their bravery and all the work that they do. But this is going to be a fun event, and come check it out. It's going to be at the Birch Bay Water Slides. That's 4874 Birch Bay Linden Road in Blaine. You know where it is. Right there in the big, massive parking lot. And, again, this is free to the public. And they're going to be passing all kinds of free food. Dairy Queen's going to be out there. Did you know that the Dairy Queen mascot is an ice cream cone? I did not know this. And it has a name, Curly. It's kind of like if you took the Pillsbury Doughboy and you stuffed him into a cone. That's Curly. And, of course, a little curly at the top there is the, you know, the little swirl on the ice cream. But they're going to be out there giving DQ treats while they last. And it's just really a great community connection project here. Whatcom County Fire District 21 and the Whatcom County Sheriffs. I mean, just great people doing great things. We've had them on our sister station. We'll have them on again tomorrow promoting this event. And it's just great family fun. I do the Safety Town event over at Barkley Village. We just had that a couple weeks back. And, you know, they're bringing out the police, the fire, teaching kids all kinds of safety. And, you know, Washington State Patrol was out there, all the first responders, and just teaching kids and family. They had the fire hose, having the kids with a massive fire hose, just entertaining. And a similar event here, and they're incorporating a lot of free hamburgers and hot dogs. So show up for the free food. You know, all us radio people here, what, free food? I'm in. And, in fact, I believe our crew from Cafe is going to be up there, and we're going to be up there judging. Which, again, boy, this, I mean, if you think about it, I mean, the food's going to be great. You know, firefighters have this advantage because they have, you know, if you go off a reputation, the firefighters are the ones that have more time to cook. But then the police, man, the sheriff's department, they can be sneaky good at this. You know, maybe they'll be smart enough to, you know, focus on the treats. I mean, I don't know how this whole thing's going to work, but they're bringing us out to judge. That's all I need is more free food in my life. But we're going to be out there. I hope to have you join us as well. It's the Battle of the Badges barbecue, and it's coming up this Saturday. I know that we're going to be doing the judging in the noon hour. I'm just trying to find the times here. I know it starts in and around noon. Oh, 11 to 2 at the Birch Bay Water Slide. So,
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